0: the Letterkenny area. This is the theft of an e-scooter.
1: Yes, this theft of a black Ninebot e-scooter. This happened at the car park at Letterkenny Shopping Centre on Sunday, the 30th of August. So it happened at actually 6:18 a.m. So CCTV has been viewed and they've pinpointed that time, 6:18 a.m. A man entered the car park, stole the e-scooter, and the e-scooter actually, interestingly, had been locked. I know we're always giving out advice, lock, but this one had been locked. Okay. So this person did the right thing. They locked their e-scooter, but that lock obviously was then broken and the e-scooter was stolen. So this man left in the direction of the bus station roundabout there, headed on up the Port Road, Main Street, and headed on down towards Lower Main Street. He was wearing a black baseball cap, a red checked shirt, jeans, blue jeans, I believe, and black trainers. And he was carrying a black backpack also. So if anybody travelled in any of those areas between 6 a.m. and 7 a.m. on that date with a dash cam, please make that footage available to us. If anybody can assist with any relevant information, please contact Gardaí in Letterkenny on 91 67 100. And of course, as always, if anybody comes across a similar type of e-scooter for sale on a second-hand basis, just alert us so we can check that out.
0: Yeah, because I mean, some people do have some front, but to continue to use that locally, you know, when it's reasonably identifiable, would be strange. So definitely keep an eye out for that. Okay. Regrettable that the person, as you mentioned, did the right thing, had it locked, but this person was determined to nick it.
1: Exactly. Yeah. And look, hopefully too, you know, the early hours of a Sunday morning, there would quite often be taxi drivers still in the area. Yeah. So hopefully, and they would most often have a dash cam. And if they noticed even this man on foot, just give us a shout.
0: Well, it's a very distinctive outfit.
1: It is, yeah.
0: So that might help. Right. Road traffic collision being investigated in Letterkenny Town.
1: Yes, this collision occurred at Lower Main Street, Letterkenny, on Saturday the 29th of August at 9:08 p.m. It occurred between a vehicle and a pedestrian, so the pedestrian was conveyed to Letterkenny University Hospital to receive treatment for non-life-threatening injuries. We're appealing to anybody who might have observed this collision to contact Gardaí in Letterkenny on 91 67 100, and as always, the dash cam footage from that area, we're seeking it also.
0: Right, motorists are being asked to slow down again. You do see it out there, you know, this morning the weather was brutal. It might have been pure dry in the west of the county, but where I was, it was brutal. There was tractors on the road. There was school children standing on the roads, no coats. But anyway, that's
1: it's not cool to wear a coat anymore, apparently, I'm told.
0: Yeah, I think that seems to be the thing. But buses they have to stop in the middle of the road in some cases. It depends, because there's nowhere for them. So there's so much traffic. There are delays and there's impatience out there. And, you know, we really need to check ourselves to ensure that we're breathing in through the nose and out through the mouth, and driving safely, because that one wee chance you take and bang, it's done.
1: Yeah, and I suppose we've been spoiled maybe for the past number of months in the mornings, getting in and out to work. You know, we've become used to that, and then the impatience does kick in, I suppose, and the roads are busier. The schools are now reopened. I know we mentioned last week just about people just keeping that in mind. You know, keep your speed down, especially when you're approaching school areas, bus drop-off, collection points, and just know that, look, the traffic is going to be heavier. That's a fact of life, so just leave a wee bit earlier in the mornings.
0: And another thing too, and I'm speaking to myself in case people think I'm being preachy, but I was behind the bus today. The bus stopped in the middle of the road. You could overtake it, but it probably would have been a bit dodgy, and it was to let five kids on. So in reality, those kids get on, that bus is pulling off in 30 seconds.
1: Yeah, it doesn't take
0: but
1: long.
0: But if I had said, right, I'm going to nip around this and cross over onto the checks in a way, firstly, that probably would have been breaking the law. I'm sure it would have been, although that vehicle was stationary. But what have I saved? You know, what, yeah, exactly, in terms of time, what have I saved? But a child could have walked out in front of that bus, for
1: example. Exactly,
0: for
1: the sake of waiting those extra 30 seconds.
0: Exactly, and it's thinking about it and trying to, saying it out loud and thinking out loud. But go ahead, sorry.
1: So, look, there was a road, there was a speed enforcement operation on yesterday for 24 hours. So, in Garda Síochána, in partnership with the Road Safety Authority and other stakeholders, carried out this 24-hour nationwide speed enforcement operation on Monday the 31st. This initiative ran from midnight, on Sunday the 30th for a 24-hour period. It's aiming to promote safer driving and reduce speed-related collisions nationwide. And it coincides with the first full week of schools reopening across the country, when there will be higher volumes of traffic on our roads. And with an increase in road use comes a higher risk of fatal or serious injury road traffic collisions. So Gardaí were out on the roads across Donegal yesterday.
0: I think there's a particular focus on schools too.
1: Around opening and closing times yesterday. But they were also out, you know, outside
0: generally
1: of those
0: speaking,
1: hours.
0: Yeah.
1: They were out at night time also. And they did issue quite a few fixed charge penalty notices. As I was talking to some of the roads policing unit this morning, and quite a few fixed charge penalty notices were issued for speeding offences. And last night, a notice noticed this morning, so I just wanted to mention this one. A driver was arrested by Milford Roads Policing Unit in the early hours of this morning. So it was outside of the speed enforcement operation, but that's, you know, it's not just on those days. I see sometimes when you post on Facebook about these speed slowdown operations,
0: people think nothing else happens.
1: Yeah,
0: any
1: well,
0: other
1: that's
0: time,
1: it. Yeah. People sometimes comment and say, you know, well, what about the other days? Mm. And they are out the other days, and this just proves that. So it was outside of that operation, but this driver was detected in the Kilmacrenan area, and they were detected at 170 kilometres in a 100 kilometre speed zone. So they were arrested and they were charged to appear in court. So the faster a vehicle is travelling, the more severe the impact if you collide, and speeding can have devastating consequences for the driver, but for all other innocent road users. So we're just continuing to urge drivers to please slow down.
0: 170 kilometres per hour, I mean, there's no chance in that situation. Right, I don't know really why we're talking about this, because some people will and some people won't. Some people need a lot of loving and some people don't. Now, it's hedge cutting season.
1: It is.
0: So, hedge cutting season. My point is this means that some people will and then some people just won't. But anyway,
1: yeah,
0: you
1: well,
0: can.
1: I suppose it ties in with what we were just talking about, slow down.
0: Yep.
1: You know, expect large machinery to be on the roads. Today, the 1st of September, roadside hedge cutting season commences today. You are going to see all types of larger type machinery out in the road. You know, if you're coming around a bend, it could be there.
0: Yep.
1: Keep it in mind. Please do slow down. Leave plenty of space so that you're in a position to stop suddenly should the need arise. And we're asking all drivers, please drive with care and to remain alert at all times. And landowners and farmers and these people that are out cutting the hedge, it's just, we're asking them also, please ensure that you're ensuring your safety and the safety of all other road users. You know, place the appropriate warning signs out in the road. Just let motorists know that you're hedge cutting in that area also.
0: Yes, indeed. And if you can cut your hedges, please do. Because you know, well, delivery vans, your oil lorries, your school buses, you know, having to go up and down these roads, damaging paint, but also being able to pass other vehicles and the safety element of it as well. So if you do have a roadside hedge, it would be great if you could cut it, please, because you know what's going to happen next. And this is not Garda related, but we're going to start getting calls from people who are saying the hedges aren't being cut. The councillors are going to huff and puff about it and it won't get done. So mm-hmm. we need to work together or come up with something outside of law enforcement yeah. or the media as to how we sort that out. Right. Now, scam alert. And the reason these come up, it's not... Granny doesn't type into ChatGPT, give me something to talk about, right? Although maybe you do, but you don't. This is based off, you know, you checking through the systems, you seeing what's popping up in Donegal, what reports you're getting, and you're saying, right, we need to get that out there because this is happening right now. So that's the basis of it. What is this latest scam we're seeing, Grania?
1: Yeah, well, I know the phones were hopping yesterday in Buncrana Station. They were hopping in Letterkenny Station in relation to this scam. So I don't know how these scams work, but it seems to have been circulating within Donegal yesterday. Our phones were hopping with people. It was all the same scam. So I want to make people aware, should they receive this call, it's fraudulent communication. So phone calls that have been occurring in the Donegal area, and these phone calls have been received from 0044 numbers, UK numbers, Irish mobile numbers also, and also it may come up as a private number. And they feature an automated message. They'll state that your vehicle has been alleged to have been involved in a hit-and-run collision. So automatically, as to create the panic, the fear, you know, that we're aware your vehicle was involved in this hit-and-run collision. Then you're instructed to press 1 to connect members of An Garda Síochána in relation to the matter. So it's a scam. We're just asking people to be vigilant. Do not engage. Don't provide any personal or financial information during the call. And if you have engaged with this type of, or any type of scam, please contact your local Garda station. Now, we did try to find out, had anybody actually pressed 1 yesterday to see what type of information they're seeking. But sure, look, as always, it's going to be financial.
0: Well, I was yeah, of course, exactly. If you pay us €50 now, or €5 or whatever it is to get your bank details, we'll get it purged for you, which is nonsense. Yeah, I got a contact from a listener, or at least the mother's a listener in West Donegal, and they were getting it last week.
1: Yeah.
0: Now, the saving grace was is that the mother didn't have a car. Never had a car.
1: She and the fear is that it would create panic within somebody, you know what I mean? Look, in Garda Síochána, if you're suspected to be involved in a hit-and-run collision, what's going to happen there is you're going to see a patrol car pull into your drive and the guards will be at your door. Or else they're going to phone you. You know, you're not going to get you're not going to have to press 1 or 10 or 15. No, yeah. No, old school. We'll be there at your door. Just
0: I mean, it's obvious. But I think really what they're doing is hit and run, I need to clear my name straight away. They
1: panic.
0: Know what they're doing.
1: Yeah, yeah. It's like every other scam,
0: The guards don't operate in that. They want you to panic and get it resolved as soon as possible. Maybe before you have to tell your partner or your dad or whomever it might be, right? Okay.
1: And look, good advice. If anybody did press 1, and did give away any sort of financial details or personal details, please do alert us. If you've given away any sort of financial details, your number one stop is the bank. Let them know, then come to us and make us aware of it.
0: Yeah, so you can contact the Gardaí for that. It's useful information for them. Or also pass it on to us and we can get it out to the wider population. I like when I call, they call me, because I then go through, without giving details, I can go through the call and sort of determine what's going on. Garda Grainne, thank you so very much indeed. I really do appreciate it.
1: Thank you, Greg.
0: Okay, if you missed anything there, it's going to be available on our podcast, available on the website from about 20 past one, and you'll be able to watch it later on our Facebook and on Garda Síochána Facebook page as well. But it's back live with you after the 10 o'clock news next Tuesday. And thank you, by the way, to all of you who are messaging in. It is very, very much appreciated. Can you wish, I'll do a couple of requests actually. Can you wish Annette Doherty from Fawn a very happy birthday from all the family? Enjoy your day. Please wish Margaret Shields, Dunmore Carrigart a very happy birthday. Hope you have a great day from Susan, Pete and all the family. And also Mickey Callahan, Grove Hall, Remelton, 89 today. Have a great day from your loving wife, Madge. Normally get to them about 10, but it slipped my mind today. My apologies. Rightio, let's go to author Frank Connolly. His latest book, Exposed: Scandals That Rocked the Irish State. Good morning to you. Thank you for your time.
2: Good morning, Greg. How are things?
0: Not too bad. And I mean, you had a wealth of source material, one could argue.
2: Absolutely. And there were plenty of tribunals that were digging into these stories, as you know, over the years. But what this book is about really is going back to how the stories came about. And I don't get involved really in the proceedings of the tribunals. That's all been done. But more look at the significance of the stories and then draw a thread to where the people are today that suffered from as the result of the activities of some members of the Garda in Donegal in that particular instance.
0: Just in relation to all of the various controversies and scandals that you investigated, was there any common theme in terms of trying to get them into the public light or trying to get almost dragging agencies, authorities, kicking and screaming to the table to try and get to the truth?
2: Absolutely. I mean, if we took the very first story that I concentrate on, which is the scandal that led to the resignation of Ray Burke as Minister for Foreign Affairs in 1997, I first published the story about an allegation that he received two amounts of $40,000 each in his home in 1989 from two different business people. I published that story in 1995. It took 2 years before we could get to a situation where we could actually get a response, firstly, and confirmation from Fianna Fáil and Mr. Burke in this instance that he was present in a room when money was handed over to him in 1989 during a general election campaign. And that, of course, their explanations and his explanations unraveled, resulting in his resignation a few months later. So there were serious legal threats. There was denials, the insistence that, you know, that none of this happened, until eventually the story itself unraveled and various witnesses came forward.
0: And I think what's going to be very interesting for people, and we'll get to some of the local interest, but these are national stories and everyone will recognise the controversies and the scandals that we've talked about. Sometimes it needs a bit of time, doesn't it? And then critical analysis that you've been doing for us, the reader, to sort of get the reality of what actually went on, because the dust has settled and it means that you can dig in and find out, you know, what led up to these big scandals that we're all so familiar with.
2: Yeah, well, I think that's an important point, because firstly, tribunals were established to look into the planning corruption allegations involving two whistleblowers, Jim Gogarty about Ray Burke, and then subsequently Tom Gilmartin, which took up a huge amount of the tribunal, which went on, remember, for 15 years. It went from 1997 to 2012 before the final report was published. People found it very difficult to follow in depth this and other tribunals like the Moriarty Tribunal into payments to Larry and Charlie Haughey, and the Morris Tribunal, as you've mentioned, into the activities of Gardaí in the Northwest. They went on for so long, There were so many hundreds of witnesses. There was so much confusion, denial, confirmation, allegations, etc. And eventually there were, in the case of Morris, 8 reports, in the case of Moriarty, several, and similarly with the Mahon flood tribunals. And obviously the ordinary punter is not going to be able to follow that in depth, and certainly not read these huge volumes of material. The second point is that while you and I may remember some of this material, there's a whole generation that still don't know and understand what happened and the scale of this corruption in the 1980s and 90s that led to these huge investigations.
0: Yes, but also to even those who lived through it, you have a version's memory of it. You know, like, say, for instance, we covered the Morris Tribunal extensively here. People remember evidence, what the guards thought, what other people involved. But you can get past all of that and look at it objectively. And I think people will see, for example, the Morris Tribunal, what led up to that with more clarity than they, even if they believe they have that clarity, if that makes sense.
2: Yeah, I think so. And what I did was, just on that, is how did I gather the information? Well, I went back to all the articles I wrote for the Sunday Business Post and other publications, the Mail and Sunday and other outlets. And I actually spent 3 months, because the Business Post wasn't digitized, so I had the National Library, pulled all those articles together and was able to draw a thread between the articles I was writing about the Larry Haughey situation that was going on, the investigation that led to the Moriarty Tribunal, and also all the stories that led up to the setting up and subsequently the revelations of the Mahon and Flood Tribunals. So really what this is, how the stories evolved. But more importantly, it's the significance of the people who brought those stories. The people like Gogarty, like Kilmartin, and several families in, as you know, in Donegal, the McBrearties, the Dibbers, the Shorts, and the Gallaghers, all of whom suffered really appallingly. Sheena McMahon, the wife of a former Garda detective, who, you know, had a gun put to her head. She was abused. She was threatened. She had her children taken off her. These stories are about human beings being absolutely tormented and abused. And that, to me, you've touched on that point, that to me is how those stories were lost to an extent.
0: In
2: a long process. And that's what this book is about.
0: And it sounds to me like there's a bit of discovery, even though you were fully immersed in these, that sort of being able to step back and even look at your own work, see threads that maybe you didn't spot at the time. I don't know. Now, in terms of, and it's important people buy the book because an awful lot of work went into this, so I'm not asking you to reveal everything. But in this process, certainly with the Morris Tribunal, and I think in the Kerry Baby situation as well, you're uncovering new information. So how in this process do you come across what will for the reader be new information, Frank?
2: I think when I embarked on this book about 20 months ago with the publisher, with Merriam Press, I wanted to be able to go back to how these stories evolved, as I've said, particularly for a younger audience, but also for the general public. And it meant revisiting the scene, if you know what I mean, mm-hmm. and going back to Donegal and talking to the people, the family. I mean, some of the main characters obviously are dead. Jim Gogarty, Kilmartin had passed away, Fergus Flood, the chairman of the tribunal, and many others. In the course of that, I uncovered new information are more important information that wasn't properly examined by the tribunal in relation to the death of Richie Barron, for instance, in Rafow in October 1996. And that information concerns the behaviour of two of the Gardaí that were subject of major investigation at the time, the Garda on duty in Rafow that evening, Pádraig Mulligan, and an off-duty Garda, John O'Dowd. And the evidence concerning their movements that night, to me, had never been properly analysed or addressed by the tribunal in its final report. Similarly, when it came to the Kerry Babies case, when I was in Donegal examining some of these and other issues, somebody told me a story which was shocking. beyond belief almost, because 40 years later, I was told the identity of the people who were most likely to have been involved in the death of baby John, the baby that was found in April 1984 on a beach in Cahir Savine with 28 stab wounds, an infant that had only been born a couple of days before. And as a result of that, I was able to establish, backed up by recent developments in the case involving DNA evidence pointing to the parents of the child, but I was able to find out more about the circumstances surrounding the appalling death, or the brutal death of that baby.
0: Okay, and it's all in the book, and you cover an awful lot of different stuff outside of what we've been talking about. Frank, I mean, you're a seasoned pro. There's probably very little you can learn. You've seen, you've been there, you've been reporting on all of this stuff. But I suppose when you looked at it in the way you have to compile this book, do you conclude anything about this country and how it's run? In terms of policing politics, do you feel it's worse, it's a more corrupt, a more difficult country to get justice in or to get the truth? Did you know it already? Or maybe the situation isn't quite as bad as you might have feared. In all of you've done in the last 20 odd months, putting this book together and the life's work in the source material, has the view of Ireland changed at all?
2: Well, the book was inspired by the appointment of Michael Lowry as a negotiator in the formation of the current government back in early 2025. Because, as you remember, all those years ago, when the Moriarty Tribunal report came out, among those who, the Tribunal was very critical of Michael Lowry and how he was involved in the award of the second mobile phone licence, which was acquired by a businessman called Dennis O'Brien. And the Tribunal came down very heavily to say that Lowry had been effectively remunerated as a result of that. We don't need to go over all that, but one of the things that was said at the time was by the current Taoiseach, Micheál Martin, in 2011, when that report came out castigating Lowry, and he called for his resignation and his dismissal from politics. Roll on the years, and here we are, Micheál Martin is sitting down negotiating the formation of a government with the same guy whose resignation he sought. That was one thing that inspired me. But also what you look at is, over those years, we are in a situation where there's vast amounts of money being spent in annually by government. You're talking about over close to 150 billion. This is no longer an issue of brown bags and envelopes being handed over in the homes of ministers or in pubs, indeed. This scale of public spending, the scale of potential abuse, the overspending and waste that we already experience, we know about it. We know about bicycle sheds and walls and all the other stuff that's come out, and hospital spending, you know, costing 2.5 billion, which was supposed to cost 700 million. But within that, while there have been regulations and regulators appointed on all of these various issues, in my view, the bodies that are set up to monitor and control and regulate the activities of politicians and the relationship between politics and business haven't functioned very well. For instance, the Standard and Public Office Commission has had one investigation in the last 3 years. That's a body that's supposed to investigate allegations. Now, there have been a number of allegations made. There's been an anti-corruption commission set up, I recount this in the book, for 4 years ago. It hasn't issued a report. Now, maybe that's because it can't find any corruption.
0: Now, we've a planning report sitting on a shelf somewhere.
2: And the Mahon report Tribunal set out a whole series of recommendations, many of which have never been implemented. So unfortunately, I can't give you a positive answer.
0: I think you did. I think you gave us the answer, whether we like it or not. The book is called Exposed: Scandals That Rocked the Irish State, and people are going to be very interested in that. It's clearly going to continue to be a great success for you. Thank you for your time.
2: Thank you, Greg.
0: Look after yourself. Frank Connolly there. You can get that book in the usual spots. I always wonder why Garda announced these national campaigns. Sure, that just acts as a warning for drivers to behave for the day. Surely only Garda should know this information, and then they would be more effective. Listen, at the end of the day, do you keep that quiet and risk a child getting knocked down going to school, or do you put it out there and catch those that still won't even heed the warnings? It's a tricky one. You know, it's there are guards who don't mind speed vans being worn, you know, people being warned of speed vans. I'm not saying the force doesn't mind it, but there are some of the school of thought that says, well, do you know what? If that gets someone to slow down, well, then the job is done to some extent. Hi, Greg. This B word of a government wants to know everything about you and what you're doing with your money, and that's the way it's going for sure. I put $3,000 into a credit union a few weeks back. You'd think I was putting in 130,000 euro. Where did I get the money from, they asked. Yeah, and they're kind of obliged to. I do know what you're saying. I really do. Right, that's where we leave it on the show today. Thank you so much to all of you who listened to the programme, whether you texted, called in, emailed in. We appreciate it all. Don't forget, you can listen to the podcast of the programme from 20 past 11 on our website. We're back live with you tomorrow morning at 9.
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Molly Mers, Please Don't Let Me Go. Good morning to you. It's 27 minutes away from 7 o'clock. Good morning to you. Wednesday, this midweek Wednesday. We're flying rightly through it, isn't it? 2nd of September. If you want a shout out this morning, you can hop on over to Highland Socials and we'll give you a shout out in a few minutes' time. Good morning.

It's 19 minutes away from 7 on a Wednesday, 2nd of September. And Don Marie just popped in with the papers, so we'll have a look at them very soon. All the local news of Don Marie at 7, of course. Let's see who's up and about this Wednesday morning. Bright and breezy, we have Eileen Gallagher. Well, good morning to you. Maggie McDade Piper, up and about. Happy Wednesday to everybody. Good on you. Karen, good morning. Caroline Lyons, Noel Moore, good morning to you. Keep her lit. Teresa Harkin, Deirdre Doherty, Castlefin Cabs, good morning. And hi to all the bus drivers and taxi drivers this morning. So to Anne Marie and crew, good morning to you. Smile, we're halfway to Friday. Smiling. Bernie Cunningham, good morning to you. You can tell I am. Danny McLaughlin, Mary Gamble, good morning, Mary. Bernie O'Neill, Gregory Differ, Lisa Rena outside. No, you're grand. Put a LOL in that. Pearl Doherty, have a good day. Kate Brown, Alistair Greer, Joan Bainbridge, have a lovely Wednesday. Anne Malloy, Drew Campbell, Eileen Brown. Well, happy birthday. Not happy birthday. When is your birthday, Eileen? We'll sing a happy birthday to you. No, you'll let me tell me that, I don't think. Happy Wednesday, Eileen. Enjoy that cup. Michael Sullivan, Dino Dennis, thanks for checking in. There's a new one for me. Anna O'Donnell, Breen Margaret, and Kate Costello, Margaret Cochran, and Christina Stapleton, Donna Burke. Happy Wednesday. Have a great day.

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0: Samantha Mumba, Baby Come On Over, just about 11 minutes away from 7 o'clock. Good morning to you. Let's have a look at the front pages of the papers this morning. All the local news with Donnery at 7. Starting off with the Irish Independent, new laws are failing to keep preteens off social media is the headline on the front page of the Irish Independent. Ireland's online safety regime has been branded ineffective after a survey showed 70% of 8 to 12 year olds still have accounts on 13 plus social media apps more than a year after new rules came in. Latest figures from the Cyber Safe Kids show almost no reduction in underage social media use, and 1 in 4 children report negative experiences online, including a rise in exposure to sexual content, while most now use AI on a regular basis. Katie has eyes on the prize ahead of last fight. This is on the front page of the Irish Independent. Katie Taylor arrives at a press conference in the Helix and DUC in Dublin ahead of her undisputed super lightweight fight against Flora Pilley at Croke Park. Taylor said that she was determined to reward fans with an occasion to remember in her final fight before retiring. The Irish Daily Mail, we have children still get access to horrors of social media. Majority of 8 to 12 year olds have accounts despite laws to stop them, and the use of AI and chatbots without safeguards has grown. This is on the front page of the Irish Daily Mail. And finally, the Irish Times this morning, battle to halt global heating at 1.5 degrees is lost. And it goes on to say the battle to keep global heating from passing the agreed 1.5 degree threshold has been lost. United Nations environment chiefs have conceded in their most explicit forecast, yet they say the target being exceeded is unavoidable, and some of the effects of this will be irreversible. They say the emphasis must now switch from trying to avoid hitting 1.5 degrees to limiting the extent of duration of the overshoot. That's some of the headlines that we have. We've got all the local news with Don Marie around the corner at 7 o'clock. Good morning. No.
1: Whole life is beautiful. You were the light for me to find my truth. I just want to say thank you.

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1: Good morning, it's Donna Marie Doherty with the news at 7 o'clock. The Data Protection Commission is imposing a €645,000 fine on the HSE for personal data breaches. It's the result of an inquiry into the health service, which began in 2024. Emily Keegan reports.
2: This inquiry is the result of two personal data breaches notified to the Data Protection Commission in late 2023. The first happened when people gained unauthorised access to St Lomond's Hospital in Mullingar, a former psychiatric hospital contaminated with asbestos. In November 2023, people gained unauthorised access to another disused psychiatric hospital at St Conal's Hospital in Letterkenny, which is contaminated with severe mould. Videos uploaded to social media showed medical records were stored and retained in both facilities. Officers carried out 12 site inspections nationwide to determine if the issue was systemic. They found failings concerning the physical conditions of HSE document storage facilities and the integrity of the documents held within them. The fine comes with a reprimand and a number of corrective orders.
1: Community groups and two primary schools in Letchermack Ward are joining forces this afternoon to protest over speeding through the village. A Donegal County Council survey found that 85% of vehicles travelling through the village were exceeding 80 kilometres per hour, despite the N56 having a 60 kilometre per hour speed limit. The local development group has been calling for traffic calming measures and improved signage since 2020. A €95,000 safety scheme was drawn up, but it was deemed a low priority because there'd been no fatal or serious collisions. Local councillor Brian Carr says the protest is aimed at both the authorities and drivers who need to slow down.
3: They're trying to make it visual at the moment that motorists will take heed. There's been a lot of near misses, numerous near misses. There's been a lot of accidents, but thankfully so far, no major accidents. Also, they're looking to the council and the TIA to step up and provide a proper safety package for Letchermack Ward. Should it be signage? Should it be ramps? Should it be whatever? So they're looking to kind of push both agendas on the one go.
1: The government could be facing a public services strike in the run-up to Budget Day after two overwhelming votes for industrial action. SIPDU is discussing its next steps with other unions, while Forza's national executive meets this morning after its own ballot returned a 97% in favour of strike action. Forza's Niall Shanahan says that result sends an exceptionally strong message to government.
4: It's my understanding that this is the biggest industrial action ballot of its kind by any union in the history of Irish industrial relations. The union is bigger now than it ever has been. We have 100,000 members, 90,000 of them working in the public sector, and a very significant majority of the people who voted, 96.6%, backed industrial action. So our national executive are meeting this morning to consider next steps.
1: In the UK, Andy Burnham's vowed problem solving over point scoring will define his time as Prime Minister. He's addressed MPs for the first time since entering Downing Street, saying he wanted to bring back hope, extend devolution and fix social care. But he warned the country's not where any of us wish it to be. Sky's chief political correspondent John Craig thinks the PM will be satisfied.
5: He was pretty candid in his pledges to, as he put it, solve problems, more devolution and so on, tackling decline in the high streets. Labour MPs loved it. They're all going for drinks in the number 10 garden this evening. That's a good way to get Labour MPs on side, isn't it?
1: Taoiseach Simon Harris today wraps up a two-day meeting of G20 finance ministers and central bank governors in North Carolina. Mr. Harris represented the EU at talks focused on global economic growth, energy security, financial fraud and AI. He's also had meetings with counterparts from Britain, Canada and Singapore. Police in Derry have arrested a 32-year-old man who was wanted in connection with a number of offences. District support team officers arrested him at around 24 yesterday afternoon in a licensed premises on Main Street in Clody. He was arrested on suspicion of driving while disqualified, using a vehicle without insurance, having no driving licence and theft. He remained in police custody yesterday. Looking now to the weather forecast, cloudy with outbreaks of rain, drizzle and mist today. While the rain will be heavy at times through the morning, it will become patchier and lighter as the day progresses, with highest temperatures of 16 to 18 degrees. That's all for now from the newsroom, back with headlines at 7:30.
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7: It's racing up the charts and a favourite on the changing table. It's Evie's Ready for Nappy Pants.

Jordan O'Keefe and History, just coming up to 9 minutes after seven, midweek Wednesday. Mooching on rightly. Nice wee morning it is. It was outside at seven, not 7 o'clock, half six. Just before half six, right? Popped outside, just a bit of fresh air. And the birds are fairly chirping. He says, what are you chatting about anyway? He says, oh, you're giving away £2,000 on Friday? I says, right, that's right. Big Highland Radio Summer Cash Draw. And then there were, I kind of listened a wee bit more, and it says, Greg Hughes is giving away £10,000 as well on Friday. And then they're saying, oh, you can get your tickets at highlandradio.com. I says, oh, that's good. I see in the news, according to science, blackbirds have the prettiest bird song, the varied high pitch and not too loud and sweet, just like me.

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0: Harry Styles, as it was, just creeping up to 17 minutes after 7. How's everything going this morning then?
1: Yeah.
0: Getting the wee routines back. Ooh, takes a while, doesn't it? Slowly does it. No homework yet anyway, that's good, isn't it? Anybody getting any homework? No. Give us... Maybe next week. Maybe we might start next week. Next week's good, is it? All right. Everybody brush your teeth this morning? Yeah. You brush your teeth? Brush them again, right? Just to be sure. We had to replace the toothbrush yesterday. It was like, you know, it was one of them Oral-B ones for the boys. It was like 40-something euros. 40, you know? The days of the old toothbrush, but now it's the electric toothbrushes. Dyson. You thought that was dear. Listen to this. Dyson has launched a new electric toothbrush which uses AI and a built-in camera. Oh, they're getting too fancy, aren't they? The camera jet has... 100,000 pixel camera lens camera which analyzes 28 images per second to help identify and target the gaps between your teeth, therefore removes more plaque. Just spend the next couple of minutes to brush your teeth, not getting one of these big fancy ones. Now it's very expensive. It also has a simultaneously water flosser that does the business. It jets up to 0.15 millilitres of liquid between your teeth while you brush. There you go. And you know the beauty. Ah, now this makes a difference. It's available in pink and blue, of course, and cost, wait for it, 480 euro. I don't know, I'd need breakfast in bed and holiday with that as well. The

0: and Paradise. Do you remember any of the dreams you had last night? Any funny dreams?
1: Yeah, well, not funny. I had a dream last night. Somebody won, gave us, I can picture the person, and they came up to me and said, I know what the secret turn is. And they say, and I says, right, you got it right. Yesterday, we had automatic lock on the back of a van. I thought that was good. That was John Logan, Letterkenny, and Joseph Boyce. He was saying it was the dying kick of a generator. I'll play to you after 7:30, but it's over two. It's nearly 2,600, 2,560 or 70 euros. Yeah, so if you fancy getting into that, you can text your WhatsApp 086 60 25,000, and you never know, you could be there having to guess and winning all the money. You can tell now they're chatting about Christmas after September. This year's Christmas toy predictions is out, and they're heading back to the classics. Lego's always in the mix, isn't it? Hot Wheels, Toy Story characters are back, and I think they're going to be doing it. What are they going to be doing? T-Rex garage that fires out. No, that's other stuff. Where was it? Oh, Bullseye from Toy Story is coming back, and he's going to be a big jumbo cuddly one at that.

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5: Good morning, the time is 7:30. Going to pass you over to the news desk of Donna Marie. Good morning.
6: Thanks, Lee. Good morning. The HSE has been fined €645,000 over the poor storage of medical records at two sites, including St Connell's Hospital in Letterkenny. The Data Protection Commission's also issued a number of corrective orders following its investigation into how patient records were stored. It follows an incident in 2023 when two people entered the building at St Connell's and posted videos of conditions on social media. The DPC launched an investigation of May 2024. Community groups and two primary schools in Letchermack Ward are joining forces this afternoon to protest over speeding through the village. A Donegal County Council survey in 2021 found that 85% of vehicles travelling through the village were exceeding 80 kilometres per hour. That's despite the N56 having a 60 kilometre per hour speed limit in the village. The local development group there has been calling for traffic calming measures and improved signage since 2020. The government could be facing public service strikes in the run-up to Budget Day after two overwhelming votes for industrial action. SIPTU is discussing its next steps with other unions, while Forza's national executive meets this morning after its own ballot returned a 97% favour of strike action. Anyone with a variable rate mortgage is being urged to examine their options. It comes as the European Central Bank is expected to raise interest rates again. Already, many homeowners are looking to switch mortgage to beat the rate hike. And finally, police in Derry have arrested a 32-year-old man who was wanted in connection with a number of offences. District support team officers arrested him at around 20 to 4 yesterday evening in the licensed premises on Main Street in Clody. He was arrested on suspicion of driving while disqualified, using a vehicle without insurance, not having a licence and theft. That's all for now from the newsroom. Back with more at 8 o'clock.
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0: Anne Boleyn, this well 24 away from 8. Hey, nice timing. Well, let's pop on over here.
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0: So €30 short of 2,600, €2,570. I'm going to play the secret sound for you. Have a listen, see what you make of it. I'll play it again. What do you think that is? Now, the telephone number to call is 074-912-5000, or you can text or WhatsApp as well, 086-6025000. Here it is again. What do you think that is?

0: Raise Your Little Respect, 17 minutes away from 8. I hope your morning is going good. Well, the secret sound then is going rightly. €2,570. Imbal Brigand in Dublin. We've got Kenneth. We'll have a chat with him in a second or two. We're heading to Convoy. Ah, Lorna Gowdy, good morning to you. How are you?
1: Good morning, not so bad. How are you?
0: It's been a while since I've been talking to you. The money's right up there now, Lorna.
1: Yes, it is. Yeah. All right. I hope I'm lucky. Highly unlikely.
0: Well, I was dreaming somebody give me the right answer. It might be you. Wouldn't that be nice?
1: I hope so.
0: Fingers crossed.
1: It would be lovely.
0: Well, have a listen.
1: Yes.
0: What do you think that is, Lorna?
1: I thought it was you maybe pulling down your suitcase down the stairs when you're heading off to one of your lovely places.
0: Oh, on my travels, yeah.
1: So it's on your travels.
0: Clunking down the stairs, it's fully loaded. I can travel light. Lorna, it's not going to happen this morning.
1: I'll try again.
0: Thanks for giving it a go, anyway. Have a nice morning. Bye, Lorna.
1: Talk to you later. Bye.
0: Lorna Gowdy in Convoy. Let's head to Balbriggan in Dublin. We've got Kenneth Caldwell there. Kenneth, good morning to you.
2: Good morning, Lee. How are you?
0: Not so bad. You sound like a man that's in an office in Balbriggan in Dublin, are you?
2: No, I'm in my kitchen looking across the Irish Sea. It's scary.
0: God, good man yourself. How come...
2: That's where I am.
0: Yeah, Donegal man originally, are you? I'm kind of piecing together.
2: I am indeed. I'm just back from Glenswilly, up your part of the world, I believe.
0: God, dear.
2: I have a house up there in Glenswilly at Fox Hall.
0: Good on you. They're doing a wee bit. Were you up this lad? They're doing a bit of tarring on the road yesterday. Oh, it's super good. You know, you think you're.
2: I heard that they were starting yesterday morning. I think So I think they're starting just about where my house is. So I'm looking forward to having a decent surface there.
0: Oh, you must have the pull because they're right up to your front door and it's all smooth. You know, they put lights outside of it, new electric gates and everything. God Almighty.
2: Oh, no, I haven't, I know, that's not me.
3: I'm only playing with your money, mate.
2: Definitely not.
0: Well, come here, thanks for tuning in. All right, let's see if I can get you some money. We might be able to get you some electric kids. Have a listen. Kenneth, what do you think that is? What do you think that is?
2: Well, I have that sound on my Sony smartphone. When the battery level reaches 15%, it warns you by giving you three little knocks just like that. Sony smartphone.
0: Ooh. What percentage are you
2: at? Now, I don't know if other smartphones are the same, but I know my Sony does exactly that.
0: Every time you hear that, when you're down to your 15%, you're thinking, oh, there we go. That's that secret sound, 2.5
2: There we
0: grand.
2: Go.
0: There we go. Let me play it again.
2: And my phone, the battery is obviously on the way out because I hear that noise too often.
0: Well, this money could buy you a new phone. Well, this money's not. It's not. Kenneth, well, come here.
2: Okay.
0: Thanks for trying.
2: Yeah.
0: Trying. When are you coming back
2: not
0: up now to expect the good work up at Fox Hall now this tarring job the council's doing? What do you think? When are you coming
2: home? I'll be up in another 2 weeks or so.
0: All right, then. We'll keep the lights on. We'll have a bit of an old house party. Get together.
2: Absolutely. Look forward to that.
0: All right, Kenneth. Thanks very much. That's Kenneth and Balbriggan in Dublin and Lorna Gowney giving that secret sound. So Lorna says it was pulling down a suitcase and then we had Kenneth saying a smartphone and it was a Sony smartphone he was saying, wasn't it? And it was when the battery goes down to about 15, it makes that little noise. We'll play it again just after 8:30. It could be you if you enter.
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0: Well, this lady's pictured in a lot of tabloids this morning. Vogue Williams has announced the birth of her fourth child with husband Spencer Matthews. The podcaster says their beautiful baby boy is home with the family bursting with excitement, love and happiness. And the couple are already parents of Theodore, Gigi and Otto. And William recently revealed that they have planned to

0: called their new arrival Elvis. But later decide against the name. I think she did the right thing. All right, this is a spoiler alert if you missed Traitors last night. This is a spoiler alert in case you haven't seen it yet. In a nail-biting roundtable, contestants had to vote out another player on the Traitors. In their bid to find another traitor, one person was whittled down. Here's how it panned out.
1: Sean A, you have received the most votes, so please come up and join me. You have been banished from the castle forever. Before you go, will you please reveal, are you a faithful or a traitor?
2: Guys, it's a cliche to say you've had a brilliant time, but it's true. Fantastic bunch of people. Got to do everything in this game except one thing. Wear the cloak. I'm a faithful.
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1: Good morning, it's Donna Marie Doherty with the news at 8 o'clock. The HSE has been fined €645,000 over personal data breaches following an investigation into the storage of medical records at two disused psychiatric hospitals, including St Connell's Hospital in Letterkenny. The primary care centre in Buncrana and St Joseph's Hospital Stranorla were also inspected but were found to be compliant. Alex Rowley reports.
2: Gained unauthorised access to St Conal's Hospital and posted videos of the conditions on social media. The HSE then referred the incident to the DPC, which launched its investigation in May 2024. The former hospital building is contaminated with severe mould and the videos showed medical records being stored there. The DPC carried out 12 inspections of the HSE storage facilities, including the site in Letterkenny and St Lomond's Hospital in Mullingar, to establish whether the problem was systemic. It found failings with the physical conditions of storage facilities and the integrity of the documents being held there, with contaminants including damp, mould and animal droppings. The €645,000 fine comes with a reprimand and a number of corrective orders.
1: Drivers are being urged to slow down in Letchamacca Ward, where a council survey found 85% of vehicles were travelling above 80 kilometres per hour. Community groups and two primary schools are joining forces this afternoon to protest over speeding through the village. The M56 there has a 60 kilometre per hour speed limit, but the local development group has been seeking traffic calming measures and improved signage since 2020. Local councillor Brian Carr says the protest is aimed at both the authorities and drivers alike.
3: So I'm trying to make it visual at the moment that motorists will take heed. There's been a lot of numerous near misses. There's been a lot of accidents, but thankfully so far, no major accidents. Also, they're looking to the council and the TAA to step up and provide a proper safety package for Letchamacca Ward. Should it be signage? Should it be ramps? Should it be whatever? So they're looking to kind of push both agendas on the one go.
1: One in five children have gone to bed hungry in the past year. And Child Poverty Week is highlighting the impact of financial hardship on families across the country and calling on the government to provide more targeted solutions. Louise Bayliss from St Vincent de Paul says child poverty is leaving some children without the most basic necessities.
4: When we talk about child poverty, what we're seeing are real impacts on the ground. It's children going to school with not having the basic lunch that they may need. Children going to bed hungry, and also children who are going home to cold houses. Almost one in five children have gone to bed hungry.
1: The government could be facing public service strikes in the run-up to Budget Day after two overwhelming votes for industrial action. SIPDU is discussing its next step with other unions, while Forza's national executive meets this morning after its own ballot returned a 97% in favour of strike action. Forza's Niall Shanahan says that result sends an exceptionally strong message to government.
5: It's my understanding that this is the biggest industrial action ballot of its kind by any union in the history of Irish industrial relations. The union is bigger now than it ever has been. We have 100,000 members, 90,000 of them working in the public sector, and a very significant majority of the people who voted, 96.6%, backed industrial action. So our national executive are meeting this morning to consider next steps.
1: Mortgage holders coming to the end of fixed rate deals are being advised to engage early and shop around for better offers. The European Central Bank is expected to increase interest rates by around 0.25% this month. Recent figures show more than 70% of homeowners switching mortgages change provider year on year. 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
6: No matter where you are in your interest rate cycle, it's always good to check in to see if there are options available that can make things better. 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
1: Looking now to the weather forecast, cloudy with outbreaks of rain, drizzle and mist today. While the rain will be heavy at times through the morning, it will become patchier and lighter as the day progresses. Highest temperatures of 16 to 18 degrees, with light to moderate southeasterly winds veering southwesterly and freshening. That's all for now from the newsroom. 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
10: All right, then, Wednesday Sport, it's over to Oisín Kelly. Good morning, Oisín.
11: Yeah, good morning, Lee. We start with cross-channel football, and Premier League clubs once again smashed the transfer spending record with the summer window officially closing last night at 11 o'clock. Clubs spent £3.48 billion signing new players during that period. Manchester City completed the biggest signing of the lot as they engaged with Enzo Fernandez, bringing him from Chelsea for a £125 million joint record British transfer fee. Lamel Kamara's move from Monaco to Chelsea fell through shortly before the deadline last night, while US striker Florian Balogun will also remain at Monaco after walking away from his proposed move to Everton. Republic of Ireland international Chidozie Ogbene has been loaned out by Ipswich Town to Lincoln City until January. And Johnny Kenny has completed a permanent move from Celtic to Preston North End for a reported fee of £3 million. Elsewhere at Celtic, midfielder Oliver Sorensen has joined the Scottish champions on a season-long loan from Parma with an option to buy. The Scottish club are also working on deals for striker Asim Mouka and left-back Landon Emanola from Chelsea, and plus Feyenoord right-back Jordan Lutomba is also on the radar. They have to have those signed tonight by 11 if they want to be involved in the Europa League. The Scottish deadline closes on Thursday. And one of the strangest moves on transfer deadline day came when Northern Ireland international Conor McManaman made a shock switch from Coleraine to Glentoran just 2 months after he signed for the Bansiders. As part of the deal, Joe Thompson moved to Coleraine on a 2-year deal. Winger McManaman only signed for Coleraine on the 23rd of June in a high-profile transfer from St Mirren in Scotland, but he chose to move on after travel and personal considerations. On the pitch last night, Adam Eda was on the score sheet for Swansea City as they moved top of the championship with a 2-0 win over Watford. Sammy Somodic's got the opener for Derby County as they beat Portsmouth 2-0 at Fratton Park. There were also ones for Bristol City, Sheffield United and West Ham. This evening, Brian Barry Murphy's Cardiff City take on Queen's Park Rangers from 7:45, while Republic of Ireland winger Malinic Ali could go up against his international teammate Max O'Leary when Charlton make the trip to West Brom. There's 5 games in the Scottish Premiership this evening as well. Both Old Firm sides are in action. Defending champions and early leader Celtic play Aberdeen, while Rangers manager Derek McGuinness will be banned from the touchline for the trip to Falkirk. His punishment for post-match criticism when in charge of Hearts has been reduced, but he'll have to be in the stands initially for 2 matches. On to the North West Cup last night, Limavady United beat Strabane Athletic 4-1. Ronan Wilson scored 2 for Limavady there. Institute overcame New Buildings United on penalties. The tie ended 1-1 with Stoot winning 5-3 on spot kicks to progress. And Coleraine disposed of Derrickview 5-1 with Jay Henderson grabbing a hat-trick in that tie. Now to boxing. Katie Taylor says she's not sure what to expect from her last walkout as a professional fighter. She's set to call time in her career this Saturday night when she takes on unbeaten French fighter Flora Pilly at Croke Park. The Bray Bomber admits it may be difficult to contain her emotions, knowing her career will finally come to an end this weekend.
12: It's actually hard to prepare yourself for a moment like this, because I've never obviously have experienced that, walking down in front of 80,000 people, hearing the ole ole ole is one last time, seeing the tricolours around the place. I'm not sure how I'm going to feel, but I'm praying that God will give me what it takes to actually control my emotions on the night.
11: In tennis, top seed Alexander Zverev needed a deciding set to win his first round match at the US Open earlier this morning. French Open champion came from 2-1 down to beat Italy's Lorenzo Sonego at Arthur Ashe. Meanwhile, one of the home favourites, Taylor Fritz, also booked his place in the second round with a straight set win. And Australian Open winner Elena Rybakina cruised through her match to progress to round two. The second round actually gets underway at Flushing Meadow later. Another of the home favourites, Francois Tiafoe, and defending men singles champion Carlos Alcaraz are both scheduled for action. So there you go, Lee. That's your sport this morning. As always, there's more to come later today at 1:15.
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And Fender People Watching is just coming up close to 15 minutes after it. Hope your morning's going good. I just popped out the front door of Highland. I wasn't people watching, there was traffic watching. Just curious to see the traffic nicely flowing on the mountaintop. It is, so that's nice. I got a wee WhatsApp this morning in relation to the traffic yesterday morning. 1st of September, took me 45 minutes to get from Loretto Convent here in Letterkenny to Elderston National School. And the distance is no big distance when you're stuck in traffic as long. Leaving my kids late for their first day back at school, which is not nice. And then mum says she was heartbroken with guilt. Ah, mommy, it wasn't your fault. It's just the traffic, you know. And you know, it'll take us a few days to try to get into a bit of a rhythm and stuff. But this is day two, so hopefully things go great for you today. Fingers crossed. Dear to Swinney from Kilmacrenna, happy birthday from Trina in Gardahark. She's not 50 yet. So that means you're 49 then. Is that what they're kind of saying to you? You celebrate your birthday with Keanu Reeves. He's 62, Canadian actor, of course. John Wick's film franchise, The Matrix, of course. Lennox Lewis, the boxer, 61, three-time world heavyweight champion.

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and 8. I'll tell you what, you'd be dancing around the kitchen if you're in the kitchen this time around, oh, on Friday, because we've got $2,000 to give away on the Naughty Alarm Clock. 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It's part of Highland Radio Summer Cash Draw. Now, $2,000's amazing money. Would be nice. Be lovely. But then Greg's got $10,000 away to give away on Friday, which is a biggie. It is a big one, isn't it? So if you haven't got your tickets yet, you fancy a ticket, or you've been saying, ah, I was meant to do that. Ah, that's right. 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Lee, could you say hi to Bernadette Mahan Ballylennon? It's her birthday. When's her birthday then? What's on Saturday? Right, giving everybody plenty of notice. Get the cards, yeah? From all the gang, there you go. And hi to Alton and Larry Kenny, looking for some Coldplay.

0: Can we wish her a happy birthday? Sinead's birthday today. Very good. Happy birthday, Sinead. And it comes in from all the fans and Ron. Have a great weekend.
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6: Okay, your secret's safe with me. Okay, bye now. Bye.
0: Good morning, the time is 8:30. Going to pass you over to news desk to Dawn Marie. Good morning.
9: Thanks, Lee. Good morning. The HSE has been fined €645,000 over personal data breaches. It follows an investigation into the storage of medical records, including at St Connell's Hospital in Letterkenny. The Data Protection Commission found failings in the physical conditions of the storage facilities, with documents exposed to damp, mould and animal droppings. The fine follows an investigation launched after unauthorised people accessed St Connell's in 2023 and posted videos showing the medical records stored inside. Regulations will be signed later requiring all users of e-scooters to wear high-vis clothing and helmets. The rules will then come into effect this Friday, the 4th of September. The further planned legislation banning all under-18s from using e-scooters has been delayed a number of months while the government consults with the EU on foot of legal advice. One in five children have gone to bed hungry in the past year as families struggle to meet the rising cost of everyday essentials. St Vincent de Paul says child poverty is leaving some children without the basic necessities as End Child Poverty Weeks calls for more targeted government support. Drivers are being urged to slow down in Letchermack Ward, where 85% of the vehicles recorded in a council survey were travelling above 80 kilometres per hour. Community groups and two local primary schools are joining forces this afternoon to protest the speeding through the village, despite the N56 having a 60 kilometre speed limit there. Councillor Brian Carr says the protest is aimed at putting pressure on the authorities, as well as reminding drivers to slow down. And finally, almost 90% of parents say their teenagers feel stressed at least once a week after going back to school. A Zenfloor Teen Stress survey finds schoolwork and homework are the biggest sources of pressure ahead of social media, friendships and worries about college or the future. That's all for now from the newsroom. Back with more at 9 o'clock.
0: Thanks, Dawn Marie.

0: 4 minutes away from 9 o'clock. Yeah. I'm hoping that you're moving in traffic this morning and things are going a little bit easier. Do you know, as we just, you know, the first week going back to kind of school, it's you know, we'll find the balance right on the times, you know, because a few minutes either way can make a big difference, can't it? Even a wee bit earlier or just a wee bit later, and then hopefully things flow a wee bit better. So I hope things are moving for you wherever you are now. If not, you can let us know. 086 60 25 000, and we'll do our very best to keep things moving. But can we help this person? Do you know, so it's a locker key, and when I think a locker key, I'm thinking somebody maybe back at school, and on this locker key, it's a wooden key ring and has the dog's name Bailey on it, right? So that's very distinctive. So it's a wooden key ring and it has Bailey, and it's a locker key, and it's not a house, car, none of that. It's a locker key, and I'm thinking somebody going back to school. This, the listener says that they were in McIlhenny's yesterday between 3 and 5 and Tesco's in Letterkenny, and between 5:30 and 6. So I'm thinking whatever happened, the key fell into this person's handbag. Yeah, this lady's handbag. So it could be somebody's in Balbuffet direction or somebody in Letterkenny direction. So it's a wooden key ring with the dog's name Bailey on it. If that's your locker key, get in touch with Highland. We'll get you sorted out. 086 60 25 000. Fact of the day: bats address each other as individual. Oh, they're so nice. And even get into arguments. That happens too, doesn't it? According to new ones, to a new study, being hungry also helps you make better decisions. Being hungry, I suppose you're thinking more on your feet and you're a bit sharper and stuff. And 91% of people skip the first slice of bread. Does anybody do that in your house? Because it's so ugly. Get away.
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0: Well, it's cloudy with outbreaks of rain, drizzle and mist today. Rain will be heavy at times through the morning, becoming patchy as the day goes on. Temperature 16 to 18 degrees.
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0: The lines are open for Secret Sound, 2,570, or if you can tell us what this is. Lorna Gowdy Convoy says it was pulling down the suitcase down the stairs. You can see where she was going with that one. And then we had Kenneth Caldwell, a Caldwell in Balbriggan in Dublin. A smartphone warning you that the battery's gone down to about 15%. What do you think it is? Do you want to have a wee guess on that? 074 91 25 000. From outside Donegal, it's 0035374 91 25 000. You can text or WhatsApp 086 60 25 000.

0: Ella Langley, oh, she was in Texas. Do who? I like the way she does that. Do who? Do you do that too? Hey, good news. The set of locker keys accidentally lifted yesterday and probably in McElhenney's Belfair Tesco. It was a wooden key ring and the dog's name was Bailey on it.
1: Well, I'm assuming it's a dog's name.
0: Well, we're kind of assuming. We found the owner. Hey, so happy. Right, well, we get a winner for Secret Sound this morning. €2,570. Eileen McLaughlin's in Current Dunham. We'll chat to Eileen now in a second. Michael McCool. Good morning to you. Living in Derry. How are you? Originally from Convoy.
2: Good morning, Lee.
0: A right bit of money here, Michal. Have a listen to this. €2,570. Have a listen to this. Now, Michael, what do you think it is?
2: Well, I think it's maybe an ice cube maker shooting out the ice cubes on the, you know, you see in the bars there.
0: Ooh!
2: Ice cube maker.
0: Yeah, so this is not on the fridge. It's, what, it's a separate type of gadget, is it? It sits on the kitchen worktop.
2: Ah, it's that one. Mixed ice cubes.
0: Oh, haven't seen one of them before. Michael, it's a cool answer. Your surname's McCool as well, but it's not just cool enough.
2: Yeah, that's right.
0: Thanks, Michael. Have a nice morning. Thanks for checking in, all right? Good luck to you, bye. Oh. All right, and we're going to Karen Dunham. We've got Eileen McLaughlin. Eileen, good morning to you. That was a good enough answer there.
3: Good
0: now.
3: Morning.
0: The wee ice. Have you got a wee ice maker about the house yourself there now? Ice cube maker?
3: No,
0: I don't have one either. The wee plastic tray that goes into the fridge freezer. Do you remember them ones?
3: Yeah, that's right.
0: I don't know if many people use them, but anyway, they're always there when you buy in the fridge anyway.
3: That's right.
0: Let's see if we can get some money. Here we go. This is it. Now, Eileen, what are you thinking?
3: I thought it was opening a bottle of champagne.
0: Oh! When's the last time you opened a bottle of champagne, Eileen McLaughlin, and Karen Donna?
3: I never opened it, but I heard one's opening it.
0: Yeah, it goes a big pop. That's the noise you didn't want to hear, Eileen. I'm sorry, we'll not be opening the cracking up on that champagne this morning anyway. Maybe another day. All right.
3: Thanks for
0: giving it a go. That was Eileen McLaughlin, and we have Michael McCool and Derry this morning giving it a go. Another chance tomorrow, another tenner in the pot. We're getting right up there to nearly 2,600. So what are we? 2,580 tomorrow, just after 7:30.
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2: 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We'd love to help you find the perfect pair.

bound to be hard to sing that song. Is it a huggle, is it? Moving to the song, playing that especially for Hudson this morning. Great taste, Hudson, great taste. All right, do you know how we says we sorted out the keys? I think we still have sorted out the keys, but Joan, the person that found the keys, says the set of keys, and she sends a picture on WhatsApp as well. So thanks for that, Joan. She says, there's a good few locker keys. I just thought it was the one. There's a right few on there now. We're talking right numbers. So we're kind of linking it all together. So hopefully we found the appropriate owner. Because there's a lot of locker keys, because we got a wee message from the school to say, make sure you make duplicates of the keys and stuff. So there's a lot of these locker keys flying about the place. Good morning. And could you say hi to Benny Porter in Lifford, the number one ball boy. Happy birthday. 60th birthday today from the Milford gang. Thanks, Lee. Not a bother. And there's another one in here. Couldn't forget about this. Where would this one go? There's one hiding here. Let's see. I'm doing my best to find it. Oh, haven't found it just yet. This one, is it? Oh, yeah, found it. Oh.

0: Keith Urban and Night Falls. Oh, here we go now. Our daughter Emma and son-in-law Gary from Castlefin. Happy 21st wedding anniversary. Lots of love from Mum and Dad, Bernadette and Martin Lee. Enjoy the show. Greg, how are you?
1: Good stuff. See, when you turn 21, is that still a thing? I remember when I was younger. Not young, younger.
0: That's only a few years ago.
1: The key of the door and all that kind of stuff. I remember.
0: What's the key of the door?
1: When you were 21.
0: Is that a saying, is it?
1: No, you get the key of the door at 21. That's what I'm saying. It's clear that obviously it's not a
0: general. What's the mean? Tradition. Like you got a key to a house or something?
1: No. I don't know what it meant.
0: Oh, the mum and dad give you the key to a house, you can come in late at night?
1: Nope, not that. You would get a card, have a 21st birthday. It was the big birthday after 18. Yeah. And sometimes you'd get a massive key.
0: Never
1: I think
0: heard of
1: the
0: that.
1: Key to life or something. You never
0: right.
1: heard of that.
0: Why did that spring to you in your head?
1: Because you just said someone was celebrating 21 years married.
0: Oh, right, anniversary.
1: It just put me in mind of this.
0: Right.
1: I don't know. Maybe it was only a thing in certain houses then.
0: I never heard of that.
1: Really?
0: Do you remember your 21st birthday?
1: Oh, geez, no. I think it seemed to be more directed towards females, but I don't know.
0: Birthday parties.
1: Maybe
0: 21st.
1: That's the time you were supposed to get married and have 7 kids. I don't know.
0: Right. That's kind
1: of
0: changed.
1: What's on your piece of paper?
0: Oh, sure. We wouldn't have to. I was chatting about your tooth. I want to chat about your toothbrush. You like your gadgets. Dyson has launched a new toothbrush.
1: I saw that, yeah.
0: €480 for an old toothbrush.
1: What does it do?
0: It kind of flosses your teeth, these things, with water jets and stuff.
1: Right.
0: And there's cameras, and then it must direct the camera. That has a thousand pixel micro lens camera. It takes 28 images per second and identify gaps in your teeth and does all this stuff.
1: I don't know. Like, Dyson do the really expensive air fans and the really expensive hair dryers. I don't know how effective they are. Maybe
0: also in the news today down in... Is it Waterford? He's bought a house in the graveyard and stuff, and he's kind of blocking access to the graveyard. And that's in the news again today.
1: The one thing I'll say is that the toothbrush... you have to change the head in the electric toothbrush because they become useless quite quickly.
0: They do very, yeah.
1: That's my only tip. Slánga fóill, Cailín and Bog.
0: Good luck to you.
1: Have a good day. Right, it's 9 o'clock. Let's get a news update. We'll cross over now to Donna Marie Doherty.
2: Thanks, Greg. Good morning. The Irish Fish Producers Organisation is questioning why rules under the EU's Common Fisheries Policy were prepared to be relaxed for Iceland, but not for Ireland. It follows Iceland's rejection of a return to the EU accession talks this week, after the European Commission indicated there was scope for flexibility on fishery rules to accommodate the country. The IFPO is now calling on the government to seek a comprehensive review of Ireland's position under the CFP. Chief Executive E. O'Donnell says Irish fishermen have been told for years that the CFP is fixed and quota shares cannot change.
3: We just can't have a situation where we have one set of rules for Iceland, a nation that has a population of less than 400,000, and a different set of rules for European member states, and particularly for Ireland, that's dependent, our communities are very dependent on our fishing activities. We can't have that. We have to have a level playing field, and one set of rules fits all.
2: The HSE has been fined €645,000 over personal data breaches. It follows an investigation into the storage of medical records at two disused psychiatric hospitals, including St Connell's Hospital in Letterkenny. The primary care centre in Buncrana and St Joseph's Hospital in Stranorla were also inspected and were found to be compliant. Alex Rowley reports.
4: In 2023, two people gained unauthorised access to St Connell's Hospital and posted videos of the conditions on social media. The HSE then referred the incident to the DPC, which launched its investigation in May 2024. The former hospital building is contaminated with severe mould, and the videos showed medical records being stored there. The DPC carried out 12 inspections of the HSE storage facilities, including the site in Letterkenny and St Lomond's Hospital in Mullingar, to establish whether the problem was systemic. It found failings with the physical conditions of storage facilities and the integrity of the documents being held there, with contaminants including damp, mould and animal droppings. The €645,000 fine comes with a reprimand and a number of corrective orders.
2: A planned increase to the age limit of use for e-scooters from 16 to 18 has been delayed. It comes as the government consults with the EU on foot of legal advice. While regulations will be signed later requiring anyone on an e-scooter to wear a high-vis and helmet, with rules taking effect on Friday, Fianna Fáil TD and member of the Oireachtas Transport Committee, Cathal Crowe, says EU rules mean the ban for under 18s will take more time.
5: If you bring in something that's seen to be excessively restrictive, that potentially could have a knock-on effect for the manufacturer, the sale of that item. We don't believe this will become an issue. However, we have been EU members since 1973. We do have requirements to just check in sometimes when we're bringing in regulation. Check-in is required here. We don't think it's going to become a major issue.
2: Looking now to weather, cloudy with outbreaks of rain and drizzle and mist today. While the rain will be heavy at times through the morning, it will become patchier and lighter as the day progresses with highs of 16 to 18 degrees. That's all for now from the newsroom. Back with more at 10 o'clock.
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1: Hello and a very good morning to you. Wednesday the 2nd of September, 3 minutes past nine, nearly 4 minutes past nine. Hope you're all very well. We're delighted to be with you. Everyone's in good form here, it would seem, despite the inclement weather. But anyway, listen, as I said earlier in the week, I'm in autumn mode now, I don't really mind. We have lots to brighten up your day here on the show, though. I'm not going to lie to you, Letterkenny traffic, it's back. Big time. September, we knew it was coming, didn't we? But it's particularly bad. It is potentially, and this is the thing, it's a potentially of signs of things to come. We are starting to deal now with the active travel changes while they're ongoing. People getting to and from work, to and from hospital appointments, to and from school. It's causing serious problems. And we're starting to hear now bus providers saying, right, this is problematic. And we're going to be speaking to some of those on the programme as well. Also, could this be another nail in the coffin of Letterkenny Main Street? Now, I'll preview this by saying, you know, Letterkenny Main Street is still incredibly accessible. Generally speaking, you know, you can get parked. But the truth is as well, the reality is, and you have to talk about it whilst there's still something to talk about, there's been quite a significant drop in footfall. Some people reporting to me a 10% drop in footfall on the main street in a year. If that's not bad enough, the draft bylaw consultation suggests on-street parking in most of Letterkenny up to £2.50 an hour. And there are people that believe that that's going to be the tipping point. That is going to be the straw that breaks the camel's back. So it's a double blow for Letterkenny, the biggest town in the county. We're going to be discussing that later. We want you involved in the conversation. And, you know, we know the traffic's bad in Letterkenny. You're probably listening in the car now in the remote world going, I'm late for work here. You're probably coming in the four lanes going, you know, I can't get my child to the childminder. Maybe you're coming down past us here at Highland Radio on the mountaintop and you're concerned you're going to be late for a hospital appointment. We want to know how bad it is. We want to know how it's affecting you and really what decisions you may have to make based on knowing that unless something's done, this is the future, potentially the future. If you are a business owner as well, I understand that you don't want to further discourage people from coming into Letterkenny. I get that, but listen, we're at the point now whereby a decision is going to be made in relation to parking, £2.50 an hour, £5 for a 2 hour stay. You know, people might start shopping elsewhere if they were being loyal to the main street. That might be just enough to tip them over the edge. Maybe they were prepared to endure traffic delays at certain times of the day, but they're not prepared to pay £2.50. And by the way, if you're thinking you're getting away with it, the car park charges are increasing as well. There are proposals to increase car parking charges and annual permits in car parks as well. So it's not just exclusively the main street. And we're in a public consultation period, so now is the time to talk about it. If you want to get involved in that conversation and anything else we've got to talk about, we're going to be previewing, by the way, a very special event to mark 25 years. 25 years, can you believe it, since 9/11. A number of Donegal firefighters are heading over shortly to take part in a cycle. They're raising funds for a number of organisations to support firefighters and those that got cancer responding to that fire. We're going to be speaking to two New York Fire people, a Donegal Fire person, and also a lady involved in a very important charity over there. And they'll be looking for you if you have anything to spare to support the work that they're doing. There's that and so much more besides. Right, so I better crack on with the newspapers. EU appliance rules should go further, says local engineer. This is the front of the Finn Valley Voice. An EU ruling that appliance manufacturers must provide information on repair services along with access to cheaper spare parts is welcome, but much more needs to be done. So says one of the most visible appliance servicemen in the Finn Valley, Mr. Barry Temple of Domestic Appliance Services Letterkenny. We do need to move back to being able to fix things. You know, it's good for those that actually fix them, that the parts and all are there, but also we don't want to be disposing of massive items that can be repaired. Back to the conversation about young people on social media. And the reason it comes up with a great deal of regularity is because we are in a moment here. We're in a moment where the majority of young children are on mobile devices. They're on TikTok, they're on Roblox, they're on YouTube. And we supervise them as best we can, don't we? But they're being exposed to stuff. And we don't know what the ramifications of that might be. Truthfully, we actually don't know how it might affect their personalities, their social skills, whether or not they could be exploited by pervy adults. So again, this is why I mention it again. And I'm sorry if it feels like it comes up so often, but it's very prominent in all the papers today. And Ireland's online safety regime has been branded ineffective after a survey of 6,000 primary school children aged 8 to 12 showed. How many of those would you say are on social media? 70%. They still have accounts on 13 plus social media apps. So that's 7 out of 10, 8 to 13 year olds. And I get it, by the way, in case anyone thinks that I'm bringing this up going blah, blah, blah, blah. You know, there are, you know, the reality is a lot of 5, 6, 7, 8 year olds are playing Roblox, which is a social media of sorts. They're on the YouTube. That is just the facts. It's in our house, Hudson watches YouTube. So he would count amongst that 7 out of 10, just in case anyone thinks that I'm being preachy at all. Regulator Commissioner Mann began its period of enforcement of the online safety code 14 months ago. The code bans social media networks from showing harmful content to children under 13. However, the latest figures from CyberSafe Kids, which has been measuring digital usage among primary and secondary school children for 10 years, shows almost no reduction in underage social media use. Now, Commissioner Mann is an incredibly, incredibly highly staffed, highly resourced organisation. They launched this 14 months ago, and nada. Well, this survey shows that 1 in 4 children have negative experiences online, including an increase in exposure to sexual content among 12 to 15-year-olds. Concerning, it has to be said. And the thing is, you see, they're responding to that survey, and it's possible their parents don't even know that that is happening. FORSA members have voted unanimously in favour of strike action, and it could affect you. This is from the Irish Times. Public service industrial action could be underway by the end of the month over the absence of a new pay deal. The General Secretary of FORSA, the state's largest public sector union, has said. Kevin Callanan said he expected it would be a very long dispute and one that will have very serious effects right across the public sector. Speaking yesterday, after announcing that 96% of FORSA members who participated in a ballot had backed industrial action, he said it was likely the largest ever Irish trade union ballot on a potential strike. So we'll in time tease out what the implications, the ramifications for you in that might be. I'm just doing this as a follow-up. As you know, we had Dr. Joe Kelly on the phone with us. This was on the programme with us earlier in this week. He was talking about the booking of a very controversial influencer at a lactation conference in Galway. And Dr. Joe Kelly, beyond that, and it's well worth listening back to, beyond that, said that this was actually part of a much greater movement. Whether you believe that or not, that's open for the discussion. But the reality is, a person who had attended previous conferences which was about lactation for Kingsters. Now, firstly, actually, can I just strip back? Who is organising such a conference, and who is attending? Because I think everyone who's attending needs to be on some sort of a watch list. Why in God's name would a fella want to do that for a king? You know, and I'm sorry, I'm trying to choose the language, and I think I've done it in a way where it shouldn't offend anyone in the car late for school or whatever it might be. But I mean, that in and of itself is deserving a conversation. Why is there someone that specialises in this area, and why is there a conference about lactation for Kingsters? But anyway, the HSE should review plans for an organisation it has funded to host a controversial speaker who specialises in helping men breastfeed for sexual gratification under Children First Education legislation. This is Padraig Tobin. The Mail reported last Saturday that US-based Jacob Engelsman was scheduled to give a lecture on lactation support for gender-diverse families at the annual conference of the Association of Lactation Consultants in Ireland, and it was due to take place in Galway next month. The conference was initially defended by the HSE, remarkably, before the ALCI paused ticket sales and removed speaker details for the event from its website, citing unforeseen circumstances on health and safety grounds, again, which is a fudge. The LCI has been contacted to confirm it has officially dropped Mr. Engelsman. Now, AIN2 leader Padraig Tobin has said the incident should trigger a HSE review under Children First legislation. And I agree with him, not even based on that or concerns that there's something broader going on. But if there is legislation there and we need to double check everything, well, then I think it's always, when it comes to child safety, best to double check. Also, a follow up, Andy Burnham, the British Prime Minister. You might remember he said a border poll is off the table. And others suggested that this goes against the Good Friday Agreement. Now, it doesn't, it doesn't. The language perhaps is not helpful, but the truth is the Good Friday Agreement, the provision within it, it's when there is a consensus that a United Ireland vote is likely to carry. But anyway, he's been speaking further to this. British Prime Minister Andy Burnham has pledged to stick 100% to the Good Friday Agreement. It comes after he received criticism last week when, during a visit to Belfast, he told media a referendum on a United Ireland is off the table. His first official visit to Northern Ireland came as the parties continued to fail to agree a budget for the region in this financial year, arguing they need more funding from London. Asked about the comments in the House of Commons yesterday, Mr. Burnham said the purpose of the visit was to get financial government instalment. Okay, well, anyway, the North needs more money, there's no doubt about it. Now, this is actually a call out to many of you out there who walkers or go to parks or anywhere where people may congregate. And I'm just curious if you have come across any little silver canisters. They're about the size of a cigarette lighter. They're shaped like the old milk bottle, but they are silver in colour. And they are how laughing gas has been distributed around the country. Now, we're being told that laughing gas, as it's known just in the general population, its usage is becoming more and more of a problem in this country, with people taking it being warned that they're playing Russian roulette with their health. And the Sun newspaper is doing a major investigation on this. But we might not know it's being used unless we come across these little items that have been disposed. And I'm thinking, if you've been in parks, in and around graveyards or churches, or, you know, beaches where a campfire has been, or just walking around the place, or maybe you're involved in tidy towns. And I'm just curious, have you come across these little silver containers about the size of a cigarette lighter? And they are pure silver in colour, but they kind of have the appearance of, you know, a bottle of Coke or an old milk bottle, that type of thing. And I'm just curious, if you've come across them on your travels, have you found them dumped anywhere and wondered what they were? Because that might be the clearest indication to us whether or not we are seeing the usage of these products in this county. It's not a green light go that it's happening, and their absence isn't indications that it's not happening. I was just curious, with so many of you loving the outside, with so many of you cleaning up your local communities, if you may have come across these little silver capsule things. Let us know. That and anything else we've discussed so far, here's how you get in touch.
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10: Behind the immersion, there's a switch no one understands. 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
11: 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Now chew. 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Chew. In the distance, the day arrives.
12: Hello.
11: Chew. You say, "Hello, day, we meet again." 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Chew. 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But yours is stronger. Extra gum. Chew. Good.
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14: 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Airgrid, powering up communities, powering up the Northwest. The time is...
1: The time now, 20 past nine. Anyone who listens to this show or has listened to this show over the years would note that numerous ministers have asked the same question when talking about the driving tests. Are they any good? For a number of reasons. A... You're not tested on motorways. And when we're up here, you get your license. Could be Aaron, my son, 20 years of age, gets his license on the way down the road, driving on roads he's never come across. Also, primarily, they seem to be in the daytime. If there's a little bit of frost or ice, they're cancelled. And I'm not saying we need to do specific testing in that, but we test drivers to free them onto the roads in a very, very actually controlled environment that excludes, you know, much of... the driving that we'll have to do, if the truth be told, in terms of handling a car and aquaplaning, ice, you know, in ice. In other countries, they take this really quite seriously. The latest minister who, and I'll be a bit cynical here, is talking about this but may not do anything, is Sean Canny, although he's a regular on this show and he seems to have his head pretty screwed on. The driving test should be changed to include an assessment of a person's competency on motorways. In fact, I'll put this question directly to him. And simulators could potentially be used to ensure driving on such stretches is up to scratch. That according to that junior transport minister, Sean Canny. But let's get the views of someone in the industry. Owner of a Donnell School of Motoring, Colette O'Donnell. Good morning to you.
15: Good morning, Sean. How are you?
1: I'm doing good.
15: Good morning, Greg.
1: It's
15: sorry.
1: Right. It's okay. Listen, it's only been 13 years. No, I'm only joking. Colette, let me ask you this. What do you think of these proposals? Firstly, I mean, you can only deal with what you can deal with, right? You prepare people for the test. That's your job. You do it very successfully, very high competency, very high pass rate. But that being said, we'd all be of the knowledge that we're not training drivers up for every sort of real world scenario.
12: No, that's correct. Like, you know, but you're talking about the motorway driving. I do agree that people are going out and they're not experienced on motorway driving. But we here in Donegal are not close to motorways, as you know. And there's 9 other counties out of the 26 that aren't close to motorways. They're talking about using a simulator, which I don't think will give you the right experience of motorway driving. So I think I don't think it's going to come about, to be quite honest with you, because it's not going to be fair testing. If some of the counties have close to motorways and some aren't going to be close to motorways, so I don't think it's going to come about, to be quite honest with you.
1: But what do we do, Clip? Because, you know, when we talk about motorway driving, it's not sitting for the 35 kilometres between junctions. It's when you say, right, I'm going to drive to Dublin for the first time, and you're getting closer to Dublin, the speed limit drops to 100, the lanes widen out, there are turn-offs left, right and centre. You know, that is a completely new experience that people are doing with no training, no knowledge, for the first time. Surely a simulator would give them some awareness of what lane they should be in, when to cross a lane. You know, it's not going to give them the real effect, but it will demonstrate visually that complicated junction system when you're approaching a major urban area.
12: Yeah, I do think it would be a good thing to be doing. Like, you know, I think it should be introduced, but I don't think I don't think it's going to still cut down the number of road deaths on the road at the end of the day. Why are they introducing the motorway driving? What's the purpose of it? I know it's going to help them in their driving, but it's still not going to cut down the number of road deaths. Why are they bringing in motorway driving? What is his reason for bringing in motorway driving? Is it to cut down the number of road deaths, or what is his reason for bringing in motorway driving? Is it just for the knowledge?
1: I think it's a peculiar anomaly that we have a driving test that doesn't test us for all everyday driving scenarios. You know what I mean? I think we'd be laughed at in another country.
12: Yeah, I understand. I think it should be broken down into different stages, but then it's hard enough to get people to do their 12 EDT lessons, never mind to do what they're proposing, as you say, the driving in ice or driving in different road conditions, like motorway driving. Like, it's hard enough to get them to do their 12 lessons. They're complaining about having to do these 12 EDT lessons. Mm. Like, you know, so I don't know. It's the whole thing needs to a whole overhaul, really. Mm. Us as driving instructors are at a loss of what we can say, but I think they should come together with driving instructors and maybe talk to them about what should be done, rather than, like, you know, they're making these proposals themselves, but they're not taking into consideration what we feel as driving instructors what should be done. And, like, we're doing it every day. I'm at it 32 years now, and, like, you know, they should look at it from our perspective, what we think should be done as well, rather than, like, they're not at the job, they're not seeing what's involved. And I think really overall they should be taking us into the picture as well and looking at it from our point of view, also maybe the tester's point of view. Maybe they should be sitting down with them as well and looking at what they see needs to be done, rather than sitting with a group of ministers at the top table and looking at it from where they've no knowledge, obviously the knowledge,
1: I know, but what you mean,
12: they've no perspective of what's actually happening in the outside world.
1: Yeah, but do we do driving tests in the dark? Or are they only done in the hours of daylight?
12: No, I mean, it's only done in daylight hours.
1: I'm sorry, but that's stupid.
12: Yeah,
1: that really is stupid.
12: I understand that, yeah. I know.
1: Because, not only that, it actually limits the amount of tests we can do at certain times of the year. It's actually, again, I would be embarrassed to admit that to someone in another country, that when it gets...
12: Yeah.
1: If there's any ice or frost on the road, the lessons don't go ahead. Again, this surely can only be to protect the driving tester, because, I mean, the person could pass the test and drive home in those conditions.
12: Yeah, exactly. And obviously, if there's fog, I had a test last week and it was cancelled due to fog as well. So, do you know what I mean? But at the same time,
1: We're only testing people on part of the road network in perfect weather conditions and daylight.
12: Yeah, exactly.
1: And we wonder why we've got so many deaths on the road.
12: Yeah, but like, you know, at the end of the day, most of the deaths aren't due to weather conditions. It's down to driver error. Mm. Most of it's down to speeding or under the influence of alcohol and failure of seatbelt. And
1: I know you're the expert in this, and I know that you're right in what you're saying, but I do feel road conditions and weather conditions are underreported in terms of contributory factors. I really, low sunlight, you know, things like that there. I just think that I think we need, of course, to focus on what we're focusing on. But lining of roads, hedge cutting, signs being there, not, I just don't think we get the full picture of how much of that might actually contribute to some of the collisions.
12: Yeah, and because people aren't driving to suit the road conditions and the weather conditions as well. So they don't adjust their speed. They don't drive to suit the road and weather conditions. But I actually think there needs to be more enforcement, more Garda enforcement. I also think there needs to be more speed cameras. Maybe then people would actually take a more look at it. And I also think that fatigue has a lot to play with it. Sometimes medications has a lot to play with it. But I don't know if you know, but 3/4 of road deaths are male drivers, not hitting male, but they're down to male drivers.
1: It's a fact, yeah.
12: It's a fact. And so I don't know what that's telling you. And the fatalities are rising each year. So we need to look at that. Why are the fatalities rising each year?
1: Yeah, and why are males and a particular demographic of males, young males, so overrepresented? Yep. Colette, thank you for that. Before I let you go, though, we are going to be talking about congestion in Letterkenny. And I'm just curious as to how someone who's trying to teach someone to drive can do so in and around Letterkenny, especially now as the roads have become gridlocked again after the short recess we had in the summer.
12: Very, very difficult. I'm at this now 32 years, and 32 years I've actually had to cancel driving lessons after lunchtime due to traffic congestion. Now, if you look at from the Polestar out in Ontario, that's come down to one lane going over towards Georgie Sweeney's, which used to be two lanes. Going over towards Thomas Keys, that's down to one lane, which used to be two lanes. Coming in the Remelton Road, that used to be two lanes coming into the town, that's down to one lane. And look at the congestion of the traffic coming in there. So that's a build-up of traffic coming out of the town towards the Polestar, so that's why the congestion in the town has got so, so bad.
1: So let me ask you, Colette, as someone with, as a professional for 32 years in and around Letterkenny, I've got two questions. The first one, has it ever been as bad as it is now?
12: No, never been as bad. And I've never in 32 years had to cancel driving lessons, and this is the first time in 32 years I've had to cancel. People have been here and I said, I'm sorry, I can't go ahead with the lesson. You're going to be, I don't want to take money off you because you're going to be sitting in traffic. Actually, tests have actually been cancelled due to the traffic as well, and I've never seen that happening before as well. So something really needs to be done. It's absolutely gone out of control as well. It's I don't know what is happening, but I think it's actually the roads are being made into one lanes instead of two lanes. They're taking away lanes which are being brought into one lane instead of the two lanes the way it used to be, and they're making, like, there's more traffic on the road, there's more cars on the road, and they're actually making one lanes instead of the two lanes which used to be, and it's gone a bit of a joke at the minute. Like, you know, we're losing business over it, and it shouldn't be. Like, you know, something needs to be done, and I don't know what they're doing or what way they're planning, but it's not right. It's absolutely not right.
1: And I think you've partially answered what was to be my second question, Colette. Do you believe that the congestion at the moment is because work is ongoing, or do you believe that once that work is complete, the road network has been changed to an extent that people are going to have to get used to the town being a massive car park, at least at certain times of the day?
12: No, it's going. It's not because work is ongoing. It's nothing to do. Obviously, it's delaying it a bit. But even after the work is finished, it's still going to be congested because I can actually see. I can actually see the finished result. There at the minute because I can see the way it's been laid out, and it's actually going to lead to more delays. It's going. It's making the whole town into a complete disaster, and it's not going to work. There's going to be businesses are going to be losing. People are not going to want to come into the town. They're going to go elsewhere, and the town is going to be it's going to be really going downhill from here. I can see it going downhill, and businesses are going to be losing out big time, and I can see it, and it's not fair on businesses that have built up a business over a long period of time. And I think something really needs to be done. I think businesses need to stand up and they need to speak for their business. They've worked so hard, we've worked so hard over the years, and now whoever's planning this or whoever's doing this needs to take a good look at the town and needs to do something about it, because it's definitely not fair on businesses, and there's going to be a lot of businesses going to be closing down due to the fact of the road structure and people not able to get into the town. People just don't want to be sitting
1: in traffic. Well, let me throw this to you, and this is maybe more as a town user rather than a business person. With all that you've said, what's your feelings to the council proposals to bump up parking on Letterkenny Main Street to 250 an hour? What do you think that will do for the businesses that you're already concerned for?
12: I think it's absolutely ridiculous. I think it's ridiculous that, you know, the businesses in the main street are suffering as it is. And I think to pump it up to 250 is going to definitely affect their businesses. Like, you know, they really should be giving them at least one hour free parking. And maybe then after that, it should be maybe 50 cents or whatever. Like, you know, they should be encouraging people to come into the town, to shop in the town, not pushing people away. Like, you know, people are not wanting to come in. 250. In this day and age, everything's just all about getting money and, like, you know, but to park, like, you know, they should be encouraging people to come in, like, rather than pushing people away. People are not wanting to, like, you mean for an hour, that's like a fiver for
1: 2 hours.
12: For 2 hours. Yeah. And, like, if you're in, you know, people's going to maybe spend that length
1: of
12: time.
1: Well, it's also,
12: fiver
1: too, then, do you know what I think, too? It's a fiver for your hour and 5 minutes or your hour and 10 minutes. Do you know what I mean? It's not, I don't think you put your ticket on and then you come back exactly in 2 hours. You go, geez, right, I might slip into the second hour. So I have a comment to make in relation to that. But Colette, thank you so much for your professional insight and people's voices like yours. 32 years on the road in this business, never had to cancel lessons until now, and you can see straight off that you're of the view that this isn't about the works ongoing. The road structure has been changed to the point that this is the new normal now for Letterkenny.
12: Okay. Well, thank you very much, Greg, for having me on to talk, and I really appreciate that. And I hope something can be done. I hope maybe the businesses can maybe come on board and do something, because this is not going to work with businesses, and there's going to be a lot of businesses that are going to be closing up because they've just had enough, I think, at this stage. But thank you very much for highlighting this.
1: Thank you, Colette. I appreciate it. Busy, busy woman. Right, now, just one thing, by the way, I said about running into the second hour. I was reliably informed recently that they talk of the half-hour free parking in Letterkenny, and I can't say how it applies elsewhere, but anyway, the free half-hour parking in Letterkenny, apparently it actually can be at the end of your hour. So say, for instance, you booked an hour and you're rushing back to the car and you haven't availed of that half an hour so far during the day. My understanding is that, and it's hard to get clarification on this, so maybe just wait till we double-check it before you avail of it. But my understanding is that half an hour can kick in after your ticket has expired. So in other words, if you pull in to Letterkenny Main Street, you get out and you put a ticket on your car straight away for 1 hour, that once that expires, you then have half an hour to move your car. As I say, it's not really put out there. There's a lot of people rushing around because the ticket's about to run out. But it's specifically if you haven't availed of the half hour at any point, either that day or just prior to getting that ticket. So quadruple check that for you, because it could leave people in the stick. So don't avail of that until such time as we do. But that's my understanding, and I've been reliably informed that that's the case. But it's a big secret. No one seems to know. Right, I'm going to go to Anthony after these.
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1: Now, let me go to Anthony Arthur. Sorry for holding you, Anthony. Good morning to you.
23: All right, Greg. Good morning, Greg. How are you?
1: I'm doing good. Your assessment of what's going on now in Letterkenny?
23: Very bad this week, Greg. Yeah, I just want to compliment Clip there on her. She's exactly right in everything she said there. About taxing here myself, and I don't know, this morning and yesterday morning was just desperate. There's a few issues in a few different roads there. There, you see, they've cut a lot of the two lane down to one lane over at the Donegal Creameries and Ballyrain School, and as you come up the high road there to the hospital, you know, they've cut that down to one lane, and then when you get on to the roundabout at the hospital from there right up to Clahanmore, of course, it's a disaster. I was just watching there this morning, a coach coming down there in front of St. Connell's, you know, and there was a van going up, and the two was barely able to pass there. Imagine on that road there in front of the hospital, you know. Sure, I don't know what they're going to do with it.
1: And that's a brand new...
23: And now they're talking about when they're...
1: Sorry, I was going to say, that's the new system, isn't it? That's the new...
23: That's the new system. Mm. And as Clett says there... that's going to be in place because that's going to be the finished product. But I mean, you know, they're talking now, but when they're finished there from the hospital roundabout up to Clahanmore, they're going to start in from the hospital roundabout right up until Glencairn on up past Simpsons and Dorians.
1: Yeah,
23: they're going to start working on that road now. Well, that definitely has to be stopped. Because if that starts, it's going to be just a complete nightmare altogether, you know.
1: Yeah, but it's...
23: I think they definitely need to... We need to look at an independent engineer and get some road design guys in to look at this before they start that Glencairn road, before it goes any further, because... I mean, you know, what's the cycle lanes and that footpath, and then they put in a green area as well alongside the footpath... You know, I don't know. It's just, I mean, it's a great town, Letterkenny, and it's a, you know, a thriving town, and, you know, people shouldn't be put off by all this, but unfortunately, I suppose it's getting to the stage now where people is really getting sick of it now. So you see the frustration there in the mornings and the evenings, bus men and lorry men and taxi men and school and motor and people, you know, it's earning their living on the road every day.
1: Well, you see, they're the professionals, they're the people. Like, you, a listener, and no disrespect, might need to go in for something and find it frustrating, but your bus drivers, you know, your driving driving instructors, your taxi men and women, like, these are the guys that know the reality. You can sort of get an impression of what it's like all of the time, and your conclusion, the same as our earlier guest, is that this is a disaster, that it's been made worse, and it's not going to improve because the changes that are being locked in right now are permanent. And this is going to be the new norm. People are just going to avoid Letterkenny like the plague.
23: That's going to be the new norm. And whoever's held responsible about this or for this needs to be, they need to be called out. And we need to go back to the drawing board. I mean, the mistake's made. And, you know, you got to hold your hands up. Anybody can make a mistake, but, you know, it's going to have to go back to the start again and try it again, because
1: we couldn't look at 10
23: welcome.
1: Years of this. Like, I'm sorry, I'm not going to be overly optimistic about the 10T project. Yeah. I think between the jigs and the reels, before the actual relief in Letterkenny is experienced, I think it's going to be 10 years, 2036. I don't think that's unreasonable.
23: I would agree with you, yeah. And there's going to be, like, there's what, 15, 16 million spent on this when it's finished, and the town's, you know, we're worse off.
1: Mm.
23: So I just wanted to just come in behind Clep there, just, and, you know, just to give her a wee bit of backing. And so I see them there on the roads, you know, people out trying to do driving lessons in the morning. Sure, it's impossible for them, you know.
1: All right, thanks.
23: How do you pass a test, you know, when you're going through that there every morning, you know?
1: Well, and how does it benefit you in terms of your future driving career? Okay, Anthony, thank you. That's Anthony Arthur, a taxi man in Letterkenny. Staying on traffic, but widening the conversation, I think, out a little bit. Kate, good morning to you. Hi, Kate. No, Kate is not there. I understand that, actually. She was held quite a bit. WhatsApp on same issue is in the system, so let's have a listen to that and see what this listener has to say.
0: Could someone explain to me how it's acceptable for two large groups of cyclists with an accompanying car behind them are cycling three abreast the whole way down the road from Redcastle towards Derry at a time when people are trying to get to work, taking up the entire road? Like, you know, somebody needs to have a word with these cyclists.
1: All right, another frustrated motorist. It doesn't make sense. If it suits you, send in your WhatsApp voice notes, 086 60 25,000. Driving testers need to up their game. They need younger instructors. Everything is too cautious. It's outdated and too slow. We need them on the motorway, and they need to use emergency braking. Driving testers make the learners too nervous, indicating and reversing around a corner. Won't make you a better driver. Okay, I get you. Right, I do have to take another break. Please, Ray, hold there. I won't be very long.
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1: So cloudy with outbreaks of rain, drizzle and mist today. While the rain will be heavy at times through the morning, it will become patchier and lighter as the day progresses. Temperatures around about 16 to 18 degrees. Ray, sorry for holding you. Good morning to you.
7: Morning, Greg. Just before I make the comment, just I worry that if I had cold, so maybe I might just come across too clear.
1: No, okay? You sound crystal clear, Ray. We all sound different and you sound great. Right, you're kind of at the enough is enough stage now, I think.
7: Well, I work out here in the school, like, and I'm a caretaker in the school, and I deal every morning with traffic, with buses, especially buses coming into our school. And but before I get on to that, what I found there now over the last year, it's not just in the morning and the evening now you're in Letterkenny, you're caught in traffic. I mean, I would finish work around 10 o'clock and I'd go in for my tea or my breakfast and come back out again at a certain time. But I found this last 3-4 months, you know, and the schools all closed over the summer. The traffic around Letterkenny, you can't get, you know, it doesn't matter if it's first thing in the morning or middle of the day or what. That's what I found. And it's unbelievable. I think, you know.
1: And the reality is, I mean, it was councillors that had the final say on whether or not this work would go ahead. And you've pointed out, and it is a fact, the majority of them, whilst they all have a say in Letterkenny because from the one county, the majority aren't actually from Letterkenny.
7: Well, the sad thing I find, Greg, is that, I mean, I don't know exactly what was spent around them roads and how much it's going to cost, but I work here in the school. I see the buses now coming on in the morning. The last bus should be in our school around about 10 to 9, normally. The last bus coming onto your school there now, maybe it's 20 past, half past time. You know, today, I don't know what's going on today. It was 9:30 when the last bus came in there.
1: That's unbelievable.
7: And it's not going to improve. But the hard point for me to think is the people who actually voted to pass this in the county council is elected by the people of Letterkenny or of Donegal. The majority of the votes who passed this for Letterkenny are not from Letterkenny. And if I met some of them councillors today and I said to them, could you take me now to the Ballyrain Road or could you take me to the High Road? They wouldn't know where the roads are. But they were influenced by certain councillors from this town to vote yes. And they hadn't a clue what they were voting yes for, but they went on ahead and voted. So I think them people who voted, who got the people to vote, they have questions to answer to the people of Letterkenny, as far as I'd be concerned.
1: You say in your text, and you stand by it, that we're at the point now whereby, for the future of Letterkenny, people need to take to the streets.
7: 100%, because the people ringing into Highland Radio or people going having a meeting in certain hotels, half a dozen people or 20 people or 30 people, the people of Letterkenny needs to get on the feet.
1: It needs to be apolitical as well, by the way. It needs to be someone...
7: Sorry?
1: In the, it,

0: the Port Road to what we have now. It's unbelievable change in my lifetime. And you see it, see people trying to destroy what we, what they're intending to be a city. It's unbelievable. Mm. Look at the beautiful big hospital, new hospital they're building up. We can't even get to it now. It's unbelievable. Unbelievable.
1: Mm, okay, right. And I'll tell you, there's another story potentially coming out too about a major educational development that could be hampered because of infrastructure, and that infrastructure is buried underneath some of these active travel works. It's a story I'm working on at the moment, but when that if we add that fuel to this fire, people are going to be really, really saying, I told you so. Okay, Ray, listen, thank you for your time. I do appreciate that. He's saying enough is enough. Well, Kyle McGettigan is of McGettigan Travel and joins us on the program now. And again, we're right at the coalface here. We're talking to people who are professionals that know what's what. They know patterns. They know when it's busy. They know when it's not busy. And they know when things are as bad as they've ever been. So, Kyle of McGettigan Travel, thank you very much for joining us.
2: Good morning, Greg. How are you?
1: I'm good. Now, I know yesterday your company put out a post saying, look, you know, it's tough to get the kids to school. What is the situation as we stand now, yesterday and today, as schools begin sort of full returns?
2: Well, Greg, unfortunately, it's the same today again. We had to take to social media to apologise for the delays that's going to happen for the school children. The parents is waiting on the child to be collected. They have to go to their work. We take them to school. It's just, we're advertising and providing a service for the town, and we just can't do it at the moment. It's not possible.
1: And is this new, right? So I want to make, and I asked Colette a little earlier on, I want to ask you the same too. This is a new development, or are we returning to a problem we have every single September? Is it as bad now as it's ever been?
2: We've always been suffering with traffic like this last, whatever, 15, 20 years.
1: Right.
2: But this year now has been, yesterday's been the worst I've ever seen it yet now, to be honest. Like, we have a WhatsApp group with our drivers. We have 20 drivers out in the morning. They're all sending their pictures of where they're stuck in traffic. No, the apologies to the parents ahead that they're not going to be on time. So it's very frustrating for both drivers, and they've already got children on board going to the school. So
1: is there a consensus amongst staff and management as to what is causing these new delays, these delays that we've never seen before?
2: Well, delays, like, I'm not going to slate anything with this active travel plan or whatnot, but the vehicles is getting busier in the town. There's a lot more traffic, a lot more vehicles. There are very little cyclists, I see, to be honest. Like, there's a new cycle lane there at School Conn Hill in the back road in Letterkenny. They've widened the lanes. They've made a big cycle lane. I'm there 5 times a day. I'm there twice in the morning. I'm there 2 o'clock. I'm there 3 o'clock. I'm there 4 o'clock. And I've yet to see bicycles going up that hill.
1: Well, I'm sitting here watching for the last 15 minutes the cameras on the Polestar roundabout pointing out every single which way, and I've yet to see a push bike or a scooter or an electric bike. And I'm sitting here watching them, and I'm not being smart. I have yet to see a cycle. All I'm seeing is buses, cars, lorries trying to get about the place. There's another bus away around there now. I haven't seen a single bike yet, and I've been sitting watching it for 20 minutes here, listening to listeners and monitoring the traffic. So, like, the narrowing of the roads. So when all this work is complete, Kyle, so when all the work people are off the streets, the cones have been removed, do you believe traffic will be worse than it was last year or the year before?
2: No, there's no change. It's going to be the same thing. Like, the key points is, like, the roundabouts. As I said yesterday on social media, there's one of our drivers come from, what we do in the morning, we drop off our secondary school run first. We drop them at Cathedral Caberk with the schools there, and they go to their schools. We start our primary school run then. So our drivers are leaving the Cathedral Caberk to go to different areas of the town. So one driver in question yesterday left the Cathedral Caberk to go across towards Honeypot. Now, he's servicing from Honeypot up right up towards the hospital roundabout, left and right of the road, collecting children. So he can't avoid that traffic. He has to drive towards that traffic. Now, he had 13 or 14 children on board to start that part of the run as well, and they're on the bus too long. Like, he sat 37 minutes from just above Honeypot to get to the hospital around about.
1: My word.
2: It's ridiculous.
1: Yeah, okay.
2: And, like, this is a time point that the children starting the new term of school. They want to be on the early to get into their class, to sit beside their new students or wherever they're sitting.

0: side. They're on the bus too long. They're after eating their breakfast. God forbid they come to the driver and some of them has to go to the toilet. What does he do when he's
1: also
0: got
1: too,
0: children board ready?
1: It's the stress on them, and then it's the stress on the parents when they go home. It's a very long day. And I'm talking about the kids here, not the drivers. But, you know, like, it's an awful, awful lot. Right, okay, listen, thank you for that, Kyle. Kyle McGettigan of McGettigan Travel. And I'm still watching these four cameras while listening intently. And it's not actually that I haven't seen a cyclist. I actually haven't seen a walker. Now, you might say, well, it's raining. But it rains here all the time. So all I'm seeing here now is thousands, hundreds and thousands of motorists stuck in traffic. We're building active travel lanes, which in time I think will prove to be successful. But I've still yet to see a cyclist. And if you're watching the show, you'll be seeing the via video feed there. And, well, I see a walker now. They've got a red umbrella. But that's it. That's the only person outside of a car I've seen in 20 minutes.
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9: Good morning, it's Donna Marie Doherty with the news at 10 o'clock. The HSE has apologised to patients affected by data breaches at St Connell's Hospital in Letterkenny and St Lomond's in Mullingar. The two disused psychiatric hospitals were being used to store paper medical records and were found to be contaminated with damp, mould and animal droppings. The HSE says it will comply with the recommendations of a Data Protection Commission statutory inquiry. The inquiry followed an incident in Letterkenny where two individuals gained access to the site and shared video footage of the conditions on social media. With more, here's Ryan Brawley.
10: As well as the €364,000 fine, The HSE has been ordered to make a number of changes to how it stores and manages medical records. These include introducing a comprehensive national records management programme and updating policies on the storage and retention of documents. The HSE must also review inactive records, safely destroy those no longer required, and move records from storage facilities that are not fit for purpose. It has also been told to work with the National Archives to identify and transfer historical records of archival value. At St Connell's in Letterkenny, the building that was accessed has now been fully cleared, while the safe destruction of over-retained records at other storage locations is ongoing.
9: The Irish Fish Producers Organisation is questioning why rules under the EU's Common Fisheries Policy were prepared to be relaxed for Iceland but not for Ireland. It follows Iceland's rejection of a return to EU accession talks this week after the European Commission indicated there was scope for flexibility on fishery rules to accommodate the country. The IFPO is now calling on the government to seek a comprehensive review of Ireland's position under the Common Fisheries Policy. Chief Executive E. O'Donnell says Irish fishermen have been told for years that the CFP is fixed and quota shares cannot change.
11: We just can't have a situation where we have one set of rules for Iceland, a nation that has a population of less than 400,000, and a different set of rules for European member states, and particularly for Ireland, that's dependent, our communities are very dependent on our fishing activities. We can't have that. We have to have a level playing field, and one set of rules fits all.
9: A Letterkenny-based driving instructor says for the first time in her career, she's had to cancel driving lessons because of traffic congestion. Colette O'Donnell says it's becoming increasingly difficult to teach students to drive in the town when traffic moves so slowly. Driving tests are also reportedly being cancelled. Speaking on this morning's Greg Hughes show, she says the lane reductions is a major factor in the congestion.
12: I'm at this now 32 years, and 32 years I've actually had to cancel driving lessons after lunchtime due to the traffic congestion. Now, if you look at from the Polestar out in Terrell, that's come into one lane, going over towards Georgie Sweeney's, which used to be two lanes. Going over towards Thomas Keys, that's down to one lane, which used to be two lanes. Coming in the Remelton Road, that used to be two lanes coming into the town, that's down to one lane. And look at the congestion of the traffic coming in there.
9: A planned increase in the age limit to use an e-scooter from 16 to 18 has been delayed. It comes as the government consults with the EU on foot of legal advice. While regulations will be signed later requiring anyone on an e-scooter to wear a high-vis and a helmet, with rules taking effect on Friday. Fianna Fáil TD, a member of Oireachtas Transport Committee, Cathal Crowe, says EU rules mean that a ban for under 18s will take more time.
13: If you bring in something that's seen to be excessively restrictive, that potentially could have a knock-on effect for the manufacturer, the sale of that item. We don't believe this will become an issue. However, we have been EU members since 1973. We do have requirements to just check in sometimes when we're bringing in regulation. Check-in is required here. We don't think it's going to become a major issue.
9: An open recruitment evening for community first responders will take place tomorrow evening in Killigordon. The group covers Convoy, Rafoe, Drumkeane, Killigordon and Castle Finn, providing immediate assistance until an ambulance arrives in cases including a cardiac arrest, respiratory arrest, stroke and chest pain. A spokesperson says everyone's welcome and no previous experience is needed as full training will be provided. It gets underway at 7 o'clock tomorrow evening in the Curra AFC. Looking now to the weather forecast, cloudy with outbreaks of rain, drizzle and mist today. The rain will be heavy at times through the morning and it will become patchier and lighter as the day progresses. Highest temperatures of 16 to 18 degrees. That's all for now from the newsroom. 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
10: The obituary notices for this Wednesday morning, September the 2nd. The death is taking place of Charlie McAteer, St Bridget's Terrace, Kerry Keel. Charlie's remains will repose at his late residence from 12 noon today. Requiem Mass will be held in Our Lady of Lourdes Church, Kerry Keel, on Friday at 12 noon. Burial afterwards in Fianna Vaulty Graveyard, Fanad. Rosary both nights of the week at 9 p.m. Family Flowers only please donations in lieu, if desired, to the Tammany Patient Comfort Fund, care of any family member. The Requiem Mass will be available to view on the McAteer Funeral Director's Facebook page. The death has taken place of Evelyn Baxter, née Freel, 37, Castlefin Park, Castlederg, and formerly of Kirkcullion, Castlefin, reposing at her home. Funeral leaving there tomorrow morning at 10:25 for Requiem Mass in St. Patrick's Church, Castlederg at 11 o'clock, followed by interment in the adjoining cemetery. The house is strictly private to family and close friends only, with family time please from 9 p.m. and on the morning of the funeral. The Requiem Mass can be viewed live on the parish webcam. The death is taking place of Liam McLaughlin, Strain, Munya, Linsfort, Buncrana. Liam will be reposing at his home from 12 until 9 p.m. today. Removal from there tomorrow morning at 10:15, going to Star of the Sea Church, Desertegny, for Requiem Mass at 11 o'clock, with burial afterwards in the adjoining cemetery. Mass can be viewed live on the Buncrana Parish YouTube channel. House private from 9 p.m. tonight and before the funeral tomorrow morning. Family Flowers only please, donations if desired in lieu of flowers to Beech Hill Manor Patient Comfort Fund, care of any family member or Porter Funeral Directors. The death has occurred at Seamus Drian, 24, Meadowbank Park, Long Lane, Letterkenny. Funeral from his daughter Suzanne's residence at Ran, Creevesmith, Letterkenny this morning at 10:15, going to St. Eunan's Cathedral, Letterkenny for 11 a.m. Requiem Mass, which can be viewed on churchservices.tv. Interment afterwards in Conwell Cemetery. Family time please before the funeral. Family flowers only please. The death has occurred of May Harkin, née Harkin, 23, O'Gara Villas, Maville. May's remains are reposing at her home, with family time please from 9 p.m. tonight and on the morning of the funeral. Funeral from her home tomorrow morning at 10:20 a.m. for 11 a.m. Requiem Mass in St. Pius X Church, Maville, followed by burial in Ballybrack Cemetery. Requiem Mass can be viewed live on the parish webcam. Family flowers only please, donations in lieu, if desired, to the Donegal Hospice, care of any family member or Eamon McLaughlin Funeral Directors. The death has occurred of Connor Woods, 86D, Lisnafin Park, Strabane, formerly of Ballymanaster, Ballindrate. Funeral from his brother Gerald's home at Dreenan Ballybuffet today at 11:15, going to St. Patrick's Church, Murlough Clifford for Requiem Mass at 12 noon. Burial immediately afterwards in the adjoining cemetery. For family information and more details regarding wakes and funerals, please go to highlandradio.com.
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1: Right, now we are staying in Letterkenny, and it is about... really, I suppose, how much it costs to park in Letterkenny when you get in. Leonard Watson, business owner, of course, Watson's Menswear, and also, of course, a member of Letterkenny Chamber. A lot of skin in this game. So we can talk about traffic, but I want to focus on our next issue, and that is proposals to bump up the cost of parking in Letterkenny to €2.50 per hour. It's these little increments. There comes a point, right? Are we at that point? Do you think that this is actually going to hit trade?
15: Do you know what, Greg? I have to point out first, this is a consultation and it's recommendations, but...
1: Ara, who are you trying to not upset there? Of course, but listen, how many of these consultations happen? None of us know about it, and then it just goes through. We are now, and I agree with you, by the way, Leonard, I'm only joking, but this is the consultation. Yeah. We're consulting now on the county's radio station. I agree with you. Go ahead.
15: No, I'll get started now. Yeah. No, but you know what? As I say, it's a consultation. But Greg, it's the fact that 250, so it's going from Sister Sarah's up to the bottom of town, is going to go to 250 from €1. And you know what? As I said to you the last day, there was a programme on RT there recently, the death of the high streets. So the high streets around the country, as the main streets around the country, are slowly failing for different reasons. And you'd like to think that the councils out there would be thinking, what can we do to bring them back? Initiatives not there. And to put a proposal out to put the parking up to 250 an hour to park on the street, you're just trying to kill the street. Like, you know, it's, you know, at the end of the day, it's €1 now for an hour, you get a half hour free in Letterkenny. To even think about putting that up to 250, you know, in Letterkenny, like, I know the chat about towns like Buncrana and that, we're a bit different in Letterkenny because we've got a massive retail park and we've got a very good shopping centre in town. So we have competition straight away that has free parking. So we're on the back foot. So anybody who comes up in Main Street is through loyalty or through a love of the Main Street and that there. You know, and there is good retailers in the street, there's good restaurants, there's that. But we need to stop putting barriers. Like the lady from Retail Excellence on that show that night, she said a line, I thought it was brilliant. She says, every time we put a small barrier in front of a customer to go somewhere, they go elsewhere. Like.
1: Yeah.
15: And that's what we're about. You know, you just can't keep using the Main Street as a revenue raising exercise. And I've had this out for the council. They say they don't use it for raising revenue, but I would love to know the figures. Like at the end of the day, we have to pay the traffic wardens and that there. But how much revenue have they been taken out of the street on parking fees and parking fines, especially in the last 2 or 3 years?
1: We're going to make our inquiries to get that information. It should be for the public record, and we have a role in that regard too. So we're going to try and find that out. Is there any pre sort of negotiation with the chamber here that represents businesses, right? Or do you just become part of the broader public consultation?
15: Well, the council, no, there's been no consultation. In fairness, four or five of us from the street met with council officials there about 2 or 3 weeks ago because we heard this was coming. Did they take on board everything we're saying? I don't think so. No, there was a few things we did say, like we were on about even the loading base on Saturday morning are probably not needed anymore. Nobody really gets deliveries on Saturday morning. We felt that people who were going out on a Friday night and were parking up doing the right thing were getting punished in the morning because maybe they're parking in loading bay, which they didn't realise. So they, in fairness to them, they took that on board that maybe that's something they should look at. We did float an hour free parking. As I say, we need to do something different in Letterkenny now because, as I say, towns around the country are failing.
1: And I think, go back to the point that you made, which I think is critical, at a time where main streets are under severe pressure, that's when you say, what can we do to protect our ratepayers? What can we do to protect the traditional high street?
15: Yeah.
1: What this proposal is actually the opposite. It's a 150% increase in a cost of living crisis in parking. That's the opposite of trying to breed new life into a main street, isn't it?
15: Well, the perfect example is, Greg, a barber on the main street is charging, say, 14 or 15 euros for haircut, and it's going to take half an hour, so that haircut then goes to 17.50. That, you know, you're pushing your customers away. Like, you know, as I said, why do they not grab the bull by the horns and do something different, like initiatives? Like, you know, I was even saying to somebody the last day, why do they not bring in the state agents and maybe somebody like Paul Doyle from Bannons in Dublin, somebody who has a love for the town, bring them into a room and ask them, what is the barriers of getting businesses on the main street like? Should it be maybe a year's free rates or something like that? You know, start doing something that will...
1: There was I do seem to recall some initiative some time back in relation to that. But what we are actually seeing, though, is more incentives to convert commercial premises into residential. You know, we're seeing programs, the derelict grant has been extended to that. So on one hand, we're making it more difficult to do business. And on the other hand, we're actually incentivizing turning the upstairs or even eventually the downstairs of these buildings into, you need a mix. You need a mix. And so you've been reminded, and you reminded me, that this is just a consultation, right? So who was the final say? Because someone put this down on paper as this is what we believe it's to be the case. So who then has the final say? The same people that proposed the 250 in the beginning?
15: The bottom line, it lies with the councillors, our local municipal district councillors. As I was told by a council official, it's in their gift.
1: So they will get the casting vote on whether or not to adopt these amended bylaws.
15: Yeah, that's okay, right. Yeah, well, and you know what? You'd like to think that the local councillors, you know, they've just skinned the game in this town as well.
1: Just one question in relation to that: is it local councillors, or is it like active travel? Is it the 37 right around the county?
15: No. It's from what I was told yesterday, it's a municipal district of Letterkenny and Milford. So it's the 9 councillors that'll vote. But you know, I keep saying, Greg, they need to do something different here because it's not working around the country. Like, you're seeing every town around the country now is putting up the parking because it's an easy grab at raising revenue. Like,
1: yes, you know, and when I posted this as a talking point on my socials yesterday, someone pointed out, oh well, you should park here in the middle deck of this car park because it's shuts and shuts. It's not just on street parking that's going up. There are increases in many different spaces and in terms of monthly and yearly permits. So there are increases across the board here.
15: But like, and Greg, we would hear that from the council as well. Oh, we need to get people into car parks and all that there, but in a town like Letterkenny, you can't tell people where to park because they've got choices. Like, yeah. You, if it was only the main street like it was years ago, people had to come from
1: the
15: main street.
1: I'm going to give you a real example here. I call into your shop quite regularly, right? So my main aim is to get parked as close to your place as possible. Now, I'm able-bodied and I'm not particularly lazy, but I'm not parking in a car park and walking 5 minutes to your shop. And I'm just being completely honest. I'm not.
15: Like Greg,
1: I'll try again. I'll actually wait another day. Yeah. That's terrible, but I think I'm quite normal. Yeah. And, you know, this is not going to help.
15: Like, you know, we've been told, like, the car park up at the, what I would call the old Gearskill school, where it gets small, it's empty a lot of time. But again, you're telling people where to park. The parking's there for people. But is somebody going to park up there on a really wet day and walk all the way down to me to get a pair of trousers, or are they going to go to the retail park? You know, so at the end of the day, we need to stop putting barriers in front of our customers. Like, you know, I keep saying, people will do what they want. You can't tell them what to do in a town like Letterkenny because they have choice.
1: I will also point out that there's at least one parking meter at the bottom of the town that's out of order. So even if you wanted to, you can't actually pay for your parking. What you're hoping is that people get involved in this consultation and say, look, back business here.
15: Yeah.
1: And B, you're hoping that once this comes to the discretion of the local councillors, are you looking for the prices to stay the same? Would you accept a modest increase? And you can only speak as an individual on that one. Like, when it comes to what do you want?
15: But Greg, at the end of the day, What figures are they taking off the street? Like, I've heard figures that it's up 40% in 1 year. Like, well, my business isn't up 40% in 1 year. Like, so if they keep telling us they're not using the street for raising revenue, but then I was told at a meeting, they were told if they get these increases, they can take another $500,000 out of the street. Like,
1: yeah.
15: So they're using it to raise revenue.
1: Okay.
15: I'm paying my rates, all the other businesses paying their rates. So they just can't go into the same pot. Like, if the footfalls fall on the street.
1: Talk to me about that, because someone mentioned to me, who I would trust, that there has been a considerable fall in footfall. I don't know if it's perceived or a reality, but, you know, I've heard figures of 10% in a year.
15: Yeah, you know what, Greg, I've heard that from some businesses, that their footfall, now that's not about their trade, footfall, as in physical people on the street, is down up to 10%. Yeah. Like, now, is there a few factors in that? There is, yes. You know, but I keep saying we need to go back, we need to do something different to get traffic in that back on the street, as in people back on the street, and stop putting barriers in their way. Like.
1: Mm. So is any increase acceptable?
15: To me, I'll still go back, Greg, how much are they taking off the street? You know, and if that's growing every year, what my point is too, Greg, if I had a business now and my footfall was falling, the last thing I do is increase my prices. Like, I try to put initiatives in there. I try to get my customers back in the door. I don't raise my prices. And that's what the council doing. Like, and I said one day at the meeting, they're our landlord. We're all paying them our rates. Like, right, they should be looking after us. Like.
1: Today we heard from Kyle, Ray, Colette, all professionals that working between, you know, instruction, driving instruction, buses, taxis. They're all saying they've never seen it like it is now. They've never seen the delays. They've never seen having to cancel driving lessons. And they are of the view, to a man and woman, that this isn't because there's traffic lights at the moment or cones, that this is because the way the roads have been changed, they believe that this is just the way it's going to be at busy times.
15: Yeah, and I said, Greg, on numerous occasions, where's our buses? We were told our buses would be here last November, and I'm not saying that would have fixed everything, but a lot of that traffic up and around Glen Carr and the hospital, that if they had a choice to get on a bus to go to school and that there, it would make a difference.
1: Where's the end game here? What are we going to do? Because, you know, we are seeing, we could end up with, like, building a city in the desert with no roads to it. We could end up with Letterkenny getting tens of millions pumped into it, New Market Square, the library being repurposed, all of the stuff, extensions to ATU, all positive stuff, brilliant hotels, fantastic businesses, eateries, etc. And people aren't coming to it. Like, and there is going to come a point whereby it's going to be panic stations.
15: But like, Greg, you know, this isn't even about active travel at the moment. It's about what happened 10, 15 years ago. The ATU went from, when I was in, about 1,000 students, it's now 5,500. That's bunkrana in one area, like.
1: Just in relation to the traffic, the ATU is not open yet.
15: No.
1: So we have to throw that into the mix next week?
15: Yeah.
1: Wow.
15: But I'm just saying, it's bad planning. Like, the retail park was built and there was no roads put up onto Lake Road. You know, there were certain things they could have done at the time, like, that, you know, at the end of the day, if you're looking to bring in loads of people, and we are looking to bring in people to town, like, you know, it is a city, all but in name, like, mm-hmm. you know, but in the mornings and that now, it's going to be troublesome to get into the town. Like, there's no, like, even there now, I was coming up here, Greg, I came up here in 8 minutes, but I wouldn't be doing that this morning, you know, thing this morning, like, so.
1: Yeah, because, you know, I think really what we have to understand is that the perception of Letterkenny and its traffic is going to be at its worst, if you know what I mean. Like, that's what's going to dictate the conversation. People aren't going to say Letterkenny moves freely at such and such a time. The truth is that, and I'm kind of learning this sitting in this seat, that really it's when you're getting to work, going to school, coming home, trying to get a hospital appointment at these times. That's the reputation that the traffic of Letterkenny is going to have to, is having.
15: At them peak times, yes.
1: Yeah, but my point is it's, and I think this is really going to be reflected on footfall. You and I know at these times, but I think it's just going to be the perception of Letterkenny.
15: Oh, listen.
1: Do you get where I'm coming from?
15: Maybe, and that's a conversation we should be having too. Yeah. Like, that's where the council should be stepping up maybe. And like, the cameras on the Polestar was a great idea, but you know, it's in their job now to fix this. Like, at the end of the day, there's councillors on there last 20, 25 years. They've seen it all happening. So something needs to change. Like,
1: I still haven't seen a bike watching these four cameras in the Polestar.
15: No comment.
1: I don't know where the bikes are. But if you're on a bike, will you get out on them now, please? Because the cycle lanes in Letterkenny are bigger than the roads now, and there's still not a man, woman or child on a push bike for that. It's just people sitting in cars, right? Okay, so I think we need common sense to prevail then on the car parking charges. Find revenue from elsewhere. Letterkenny can't give any more.
15: No town.
1: Businesses can't give any more.
15: This is talking about all towns, all main streets. Like, they're looking for all around the country. And
1: Donegal Town's a euro.
15: Yeah, I know that. You know, yeah.
1: Bonkran is 150. If that
15: even at that,
1: through,
15: Greg, where did it come up for 250 for Letterkenny? Like, you know, Letterkenny probably...
1: It's a huge increase.
15: It's not even that. The majority of the rates maybe in the county comes out of Letterkenny for the big fight, and they're still looking for more.
1: Well, you know, there's going to come a point where you can't take the unders off a bare bum, you know, and Letterkenny is going to be, you know, it's going to be bled dry. If you're
15: to lose two or three business off the main street, as in rates,
1: yeah,
15: that's a lot of 150s, like.
1: Yes, it is. But it's actually you guys that I worry about. It's the three or four or the 10 staff. It's the mortgages that they pay. It's their own families that they pay. It's the sponsorship that people might come to you and say, look, you know, can you help us out with the Merry from Dunlow Festival? Can you help us out with, you know, a local football draw? And you go, right, yeah, there's a voucher or there's some, you know.
15: That's your local independence that's, you know, doing that, yeah.
1: I love Lidl, I love Aldi, but I'll tell you, go down and knock on the manager's door at Aldi in Letterkenny, who's probably a lovely person, don't get me wrong, but they don't have it within their gift to do what we're talking about here. So it has to be a mix, but it's your indigenous small and medium-sized firms that are the life and soul of the community. So that's where we have to focus.
15: Yeah,
1: as well.
15: That's it. You know, it is about shopping local. Like, we have some great local independents in the town, and, you know, as you say, we need a good mix, but you need to support them local business because they are the ones that will sponsor the football team or the draw or the, you say, whatever the management lower, yeah, whatever it is. Yeah. They're the ones that's handing out all the time now.
1: Yeah. Okay. Clear this up for me. Half an hour's free parking can be at the expiry of your 1 hour parking.
15: Yeah, see, this is even a thing a lot of people don't know. If you pulled up tomorrow and you said, I'm just going to pay for my hour parking.
1: Yes.
15: Once your hour parking's finished, your paid parking, you get your free half
1: providing
15: hour.
1: Providing you haven't used that half hour.
15: Provided you haven't used half
1: so
15: hour.
1: So in other words, if I'm having a sandwich, I don't have to go, oh, quick, my ticket's about to run out. I have half an hour's grace.
15: Like, I would say too, the app, you know, people should put the app on their phone. If they are in getting their hair done or something like that, and they think you're going to the app and buy that extra hour.
1: But that half hour could save a lot of 250s in the future. Because as I said a little earlier on, a lot of people are getting the second hour, not for the full second hour, but because they think they're going to slip into it.
15: Yeah.
1: That free half hour would cover an awful lot of that.
15: Yeah, and you know what? I say that we're looking for common sense too, and maybe the traffic wardens and that. They're like, I know they're called the traffic assistants. They should be people helping people to park properly and that as well. But, you know, just a bit of common sense, we're not on about a huge leeway, but we shouldn't be booking people after 30 minutes, like.
1: Yeah, I've seen someone's renaming the active travel plan the active trauma plan. Could stick, you know. All right, thanks, Leonard.
15: Thanks, Greg. Appreciate Take care. It.
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17: 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You're playing on the blue sheet for the Dilly Prize of €400. The reference number is S18. It's game number 36. The numbers are 33, 54, 7, 59, 84, 11, 44, 81, 12, and finally 78. 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
21: Bede not will out not Sean Rashin, hide the quid ruddy galair.
18: Well, the Rawa Ella got. They thought on Sean Rashin a lig in Erkias Le McLean. Toss it around Ian on McLean at Erinditcha. So greet a real cut on T Riv Ray, because they thought Sus La Caravilla Euro Dega Hill of Sarah Cohen. Riven a Grisha and Sean Rashin, then Chagval Leshan Galosh to O Tulanish, Contilla Olisha Oil, or Realtas Naharan. Tanatiza Gassiz, Ila Airfall, Air Revenue.ie.
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1: Right, so much reaction coming in on the traffic situation in Letterkenny. Let's go to John O'Keefe now. We're talking about the roads. Good morning, John.
24: Good morning, Craig.
1: Right, now, you are highlighting a dangerous stretch of road. Where is it and what's the lay of the land?
24: Well, there's a couple of dangerous stretches there, and it's for pedestrians and vehicle users. Basically, Oatfield roundabout, they've got two white lines coming down from the fire brigade station, going across. There's no such thing as a pedestrian cross. It's classed as a pedestrian cross, and I was told by a driving instructor. But it's two white lines, and the actual pavement drops down to the road, and it's dimpled for people that are visually impaired. So anybody coming up to this will automatically think it's a crossing. But there's no indication at all that there's a crossing. And last night, I was actually driving down there, and there was two young lads around 10 years of age looking to cross. I slow down. And next thing, out of nowhere, a car comes down beside me and nearly clears the two young lads out of it.
1: I know exactly. You're on about right at the bottom of that hill, aren't you?
24: Exactly, yeah.
1: And you're so right, John. Just before you continue, sorry, it's a really important point. I've actually reluctantly slowed down to let someone pass because I was conscious that I had no control of the second lane there, not to mention the traffic coming around the corner to go up the hill.
24: Yeah. And there's a few of them around, not only Letterkenny, there's a lot of them around the country, and I've seen it time and time again, where people are just standing in the middle of the road because cars coming around off roundabouts. Now, if they did it correctly, what they'd do is they'd raise the road, make a sort of like a speed ramp and put a zebra crossing across it with flashing lights so people know I'm coming up to a speed or a zebra crossing, okay? Instead of putting in traffic lights, which they're intending to do all over the place, and people are walking past, pressing the traffic lights and stopping the traffic, it's just total gridlock. Also, up at the hospital, I've noticed where they've actually put the grass verge in, if people look closely, there's concrete grid in it, and the curb going up to the grass verge is actually sloped. So what I can make out is that they're expecting vehicles to pull up onto the grass verge, when does emergency services coming up trying to get through? Like, yes. Where does that...
1: That was actually the proposal for the change to the four lanes as well, to drop the curb, create a curb like the one you've described there so that cars could pull up on it. That's actually crazy to design a road and design it in such a way that cars leave the road and go up onto effectively the cycle lane or the edge of that cycle lane to let ambulances through. That's worrying, isn't it?
24: It is. And what I actually seen there yesterday or the day before was when I was going out, heading out towards, going past the Polestar roundabout, and I was heading out to the dual carriageway, there was an ambulance coming in and there was two people walking towards the Clanry Hotel, and the ambulance had to pull up onto the actual cycle lane and the pedestrians and drive down it to try and get through the traffic. And like, it's just absolute mental the way things are going. Nice. And I've seen more ambulances, and they should inquire with the ambulance service as well, because you see the amount of ambulances that are coming up towards the hospital roundabout. Even there this morning, the traffic was backed all the way from the hospital roundabout down to the Oatfield roundabout, because purely there's traffic just gridlock.
1: Okay. And
24: it's
1: how do you make way? That's effectively an ambulance supposed to go up the wrong way up a road, and they're not allowed to do that. Okay, thanks, John O'Keefe. Some fantastic points there. Claire, how are you? Thanks so much for joining us, Claire.
0: Hi, Greg. How are you?
1: I'm doing good. Now, what's your views on Letterkenny traffic?
0: Absolutely crazy. The new design is clearly not working, and I think it's actually unsafe. I know I commented on someone's post yesterday, I think it was your own, that in the last 4 days I've seen where there's been ambulances with their flashing lights, and people have had to drive either up onto the footpath or, actually the footpath, so that the ambulance could kind of come through the middle of the traffic while some of the traffic was, the other cars in the second lane were going, heading for the central reservation to try and let them through. I think we've got, as you pointed out this morning, there's cycle lanes, but there's nobody cycling on them. And the reality is, whilst it might be great from an EU point of view, there just isn't the sunshine and the nice weather in Donegal for people to be cycling everywhere.
1: Mm.
0: So they're really not being used. And yet we have ambulances stuck in traffic. And I'm thinking either those people are heading towards the hospital where they need to get to, or the ambulances are going out to get somebody who's called an emergency.
1: Yes. And as we just heard from John, Claire, that situation you described of the parting of the traffic for ambulances, it seems the roads are being designed for motorists to go up onto the curbs, which is crazy. That means the roads are too narrow if you're having to design a road like that.
0: Absolutely, and there's some parts of the dual carriageway coming in from the Clanry where you just really can't go anywhere.
1: Mm.
0: And it's very frustrating as a motorist sitting in the car thinking, I actually can't move, I can't go anywhere, and you see the ambulance behind you.
1: And my understanding is the ambulance service has been advised by An Garda Síochána Síochána that no matter what, they are not allowed to go against traffic. So it's either sit there or go nowhere. Okay, thanks so much for that, Claire. Michael, how are you getting on?
2: Grand, Greg.
1: Right, your overview of everything.
2: Oh, Peter, where do you start? It just seems completely unplanned, unthought through in so many respects, between the narrowing of the roads, adding on an extension onto the LYIT, adding on a McDonald's of all things at one of the business roundabouts, which is completely bonkers. And nobody seems to be taking any accountability.
1: A lot of that seems to also be focused on the one area of Letterkenny as well, too, Michael.
2: Well, it's all areas, actually, I think, Greg. I'm a regular in the hospital, and the traffic to get in and get out is constantly crazy. Traffic trying to get up the high road, out of the Ballyrain, coming in. I talk to people all the time. It takes, people are leaving an hour and a half earlier than they would normally from places like Creesha and Dunfanaghy, Portadla, wherever it is that they're coming from. taxi drivers, ambulances. They built a fabulous dual carriageway, and you can't go anywhere on it if the traffic's bad. You can't pull in left or right. It's a big concrete structure on both sides, so there's nowhere to go. And then they have a cycle lane running down one side of it. And I have a very good friend who uses his bicycle. They're one of the few people in the county uses his bicycle regularly, won't go on the cycle lane at all because it's covered in rubber. Mm. And it's lethal. And he fell off and injured himself very badly.
1: Wow. Okay.
2: So, you know, I mean, I just can't understand, for the life of me, who planned this? Where were they looking at? Were they in an enclosed container looking out the window or something? Because they haven't planned it at all.
1: Mm. All right, Michael, thank you for your time. I'm still watching the four cameras at the Polestar roundabout, and I have still yet to see a bicycle. I haven't seen a push bike yet. Now, I'm not saying it wouldn't be obscured by the trees that someone planted to block the cameras, but I can see most of the cycle ways, and I haven't seen a bicycle yet, and that's since 9:15, they've been on the screen here. Unless someone watching has spotted one. I saw one person walking with an umbrella, and you might say, oh yeah, but it's wet. Hello, this is Donegal. This is the winter. This is the autumn. It's always wet. So the cycle lanes are there all of the time, and I have yet to see anyone on them this morning.
3: 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So if you're having any hearing difficulties, call in for a hearing test or earwax removal to Apex Hearing on the Neil T. Blaney Road, Letterkenny. Phone 912-0822 for an appointment, or for more information, see apexhearing.ie.
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1: We heard from McGettigan Travel earlier on today. They're sort of, a lot of their problems are because they're moving in and around Letterkenny. Bus Feeder, though, which is a major bus operator, they posted in the last hour, so this is out of date information, but it is just to give you a sense of what's going on. The 964 Donegal to Galway bus is currently running 25 minutes late. It has departed Donegal Town at 10 past 10. We'll update again at 11 a.m. The N64 Donegal to Galway service is running late due to the traffic in Letterkenny. Sorry, this is the actual initial post. The N64 Donegal to Galway service is running late due to the traffic in Letterkenny. We're still only at the mountain top at 9:10. And they say, I'll keep you posted as we get any updates. As it turns out, they did get to Donegal town and left at 10:10. But they've been doing that for a very long time. They run to a very tight schedule, a very reputable company. And they were having to advise those waiting on the bus that it was almost half an hour late. It's on its way now, but that'll just give you a sense. It's not just one operator working with schools. It's another major operator trying to get people down to Galway. And that could be for hospital appointments or whatever. It's not the bus company's fault. Listen, I've worked at a couple of radio stations and local, and I would also have people that work in national radio stations. And this is not a boast, by the way. I've never seen a show or a radio station gets as much contact from listeners as this. And today we have hundreds of comments, and they're all read. Every single one of them have been read, and I'm going to read some of them now, but we can't get through them all. But we will carry some over and we'll catch up and we'll get a sense of the comments. But just in case you think that you're one of five people that have texted in, we appreciate you all. It's forming our conversation. It's forming everything. But hundreds of you have messaged in. And by the way, I'm still looking at these traffic cams and I still yet to see a bike on the cycle lane coming in from Derry. Just haven't seen one. Hasn't been used so far. Yesterday I ended up so late for a hospital appointment that I waited months for that I had to park in a housing estate and walk the rest of the way. Another, I've never seen the town in such a mess. Too many projects are going on at the same time. It beggars belief to what has been allowed to develop. I feel this is being done deliberately and an attempt to try and force people into alternative travel options. Cycling in Letterkenny is a nightmare. There's hills everywhere. I had a bike years ago and got rid of it as I live at the mountain top and work in town. There's not a hope I'm cycling back up the hill to the mountaintop. What alternative? Where's the three town buses? There's no date on that. They were supposed to be up and running. Where are they? Nowhere to be seen. Nowhere for them to pick people up, if the truth be told. But anyway, there you go. Bus and emergency lanes, Greg, that's what's needed. And all of these roadworks are being done at night, so people should get into town at night and start protesting on these roads and bring them to a complete standstill and get them stopped once and for all. And I think what the question I've asked all of the professionals who are always in and around Letterkenny, working in it or working from it or driving around it, they don't believe that this is delays due to the works that are happening. These are the delays that are going to be about there, the view, once these works are finished. So wherever this work's ongoing at the moment, they don't believe that this, when that's all done, that Letterkenny is going to return to relatively smooth traffic. Two Letterkenny councillors voted for this with others. Councillor McMonagall and Councillor Kavanagh, I believed. Get them on, Greg. Millions spent and no bloody link bridge together. I've spoken to them, particularly Councillor McMonagall, on this issue, and he understands the pain, to paraphrase what he was saying, but he's a former cyclist and understands, too, the need for alternative travel options. The man you had on earlier is right. What's happening, and I've been saying it for years, that the people making these rules and plans are sitting behind desks and not going to the site itself. Yes, it's people on the street that's needed. Thank you for reading. That's from a Boncrana listener. Polestar Cycle Lane, passed it the other day, full of glass. And we heard from Michael, full of rubber as well. Cyclists aren't using it. So that's another problem. Greg, my niece failed a driving test because of the roadworks at the hospital. She stayed back to keep the entrance to St. Connell's free for cars turning right into St. Connell's and was failed on going too slow and too much distance between her and the car in front. Another, a one-way system works well in most towns. Letterkenny should adopt the same. How would that work? I'll tell you, there's a tiny little town in comparison called Donegal Town, and they tried that, and they've made an absolute hames of Donegal Town. So be careful what you wish for. One full hour at 8:20 to 9:20 to get to work from the Irish School Glencar to Ballyrain Pharmacy. 20 minutes late for work. We'll have to work through my 15-minute morning break to make up the time. The unfairness of the shape of this town. What's going to be done, they ask. Everyone from this town are broken. So sad to see the mess. A town I grew up in becoming simply horrendous to live in. A few more here. Greg, nobody's avoiding Letterkenny. The town's very busy. Saying that people won't come to shop because the traffic's not true. If that was the case, where is all the vehicles going? What are they doing in Letterkenny? I'd be downtown in Letterkenny every day, and everywhere I go, people are shopping. Well, Eunan, if you are in Dunfanaghy and you want to go to get your car MLT'd, you're going through Letterkenny. If you're coming from Derry and you want to go to Dunloe, you're going through Letterkenny. If you're people are going through Letterkenny, if you want to go to the hospital, you have to go to Letterkenny. You know, that's it's a rosy picture. You know, I can't agree. With regard to the work being carried out in Letterkenny, this is a complete disaster, and you would have thought someone would have stopped these people designing anything after the disaster of the so-called Four Lanes Road. €16 million for cycle lanes that are full of glass and debris that people won't use. You can't get an ambulance up there, to the point where when the rally's on, they have to close another road for emergency vehicles. That's the Hames that was made of it. Crazy stuff, isn't it? I had to take Mum to hospital yesterday morning in Letterkenny. I arrived at St Una's GA, pitch at 8:25 at the Glenties Road. It was in the morning. I didn't reach the ED until 10 past 9. I've never witnessed the traffic be so bad in Letterkenny ever. Something needs to be done immediately. Bike lanes in Donegal, says another, are a waste of money. Too many hills. This is ministers up in Dublin who know nothing about land topography or anything. But ultimately, it was a Donegal decision. We can blame the EU. We can blame Dublin. We can say, take your money back. We were told use it or lose it. The decision to continue with these works and to spend that money was made in Donegal.
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1: So, cloudy with outbreaks of rain, drizzle and mist today. While the rain will be heavy at times through the morning, it will become patchier and lighter as the day progresses. Highest temperatures of 16 to 18 degrees with light to moderate southwesterly winds veering southwesterly and freshening. I'm on pushbike watch. I'm the four cameras up from the four lanes, and I've plenty of traffic. A lot of traffic coming in from the Derry direction. It's backed up as far as I can see. I see one person walking. Fair play to you, but I've yet to spot a bike. But anyway, let's relax, let's breathe, and talk about the garden. Hey.
26: Hello.
1: How you getting on?
26: Not so bad.
1: My baskets, the three you made up for me, are flying.
26: Right, very good.
1: I deadheaded two of them. Didn't deadhead one.
26: Right.
1: Deadheaded two of them, and they've bounced back, but all three look fantastic.
26: So have you seen much difference in the ones that you did deadhead?
1: That's exactly what I'm going to have a good look this afternoon. I'm not sure I saw a massive difference, but anyway, there you go. And we have started meteorological autumn.
26: Oh, yes.
1: So that was yesterday. Mm-hmm. What's the crack?
26: I suppose we're kind of in a transitional period now, pretty much. Sometimes the start of September can actually be surprisingly good around here.
1: It's quite mild, isn't
26: yes,
1: it?
26: Yes, exactly.
1: Today's humid, as described by the forecast.
26: There's still plenty of growth on and stuff, so it's actually a very good time in the garden to actually be planting stuff. So
1: such as?
26: Thinking of a new hedge or something like that.
1: Yeah, okay.
26: You're past the sort of driest of the summer, so there's plenty of moisture going about now, so it actually should look after itself, theoretically, if you plant it now.
1: That's the logic of seeding a lawn or planting hedges at this time of the year, isn't it?
26: Yes.
1: That it's, you've got plenty of moisture in the ground.
26: Pretty much, you still have the warmth in the soil, which promotes the growth, and you have the moisture coming out of the air, so it's grand. In terms of lawn sowing as well, there are a lot less weeds germinated this time of year.
1: So it gives it a good chance.
26: Cleaner grass coming up.
1: Yeah, now the hard work with fruit and veg has been done. People are starting to see quite literally

0: to be just from now on and be digging them.
1: Okay, and these are your regular gardeners or are that commercially?
0: Yes, now regular gardeners too, if you have like any sort of main crops, like the, even people plant roosters or the Kerris pinks, that sort of stuff, would sort of, you'd be digging them right up to Halloween or so, and then they'll store over the winter.
1: People would be very familiar with, obviously, you know, the fruit and veg gardens, but you know, wild berries coming to ripeness or fruition now as well. Rowan trees.
0: Yes.
1: Not everyone might know exactly what we're talking about there.
0: Yeah, sort of the rowan or the mountain ash there, you'd see them from now on along the hedgerows. As the leaves start to go back, the usually covered in red berries, and the red berries sort of become more visible at this time of year. So they would. Traditionally, people said a big crop of berries on their own trees was a sign of nature was providing for a hard winter. They were providing for birds and stuff like that. But I don't actually know whether I fully believe that or not.
1: If you don't believe it, I'm not going to believe it. Now, these would have, these can appear very white as well too. So yes. Is that earlier in the year?
0: Pretty much earlier in the year. The berries first come out, sort of, the flowers come out in May or so. Then through the summer, the berries develop. They go from green to sort of white.
1: And just gives you this beautiful,
0: vibrant red at the minute.
1: Right. Okay. So in terms of, we're not going to be necessarily planting stuff now in terms of plants and things like that there. But is now an opportune time to start sort of harvesting the tools, i.e. seeds? And what kind of plants are we talking about, and how do we do it?
0: Yes, suppose if you have any perennial plants in the garden, sort of the ones come up every year, most of them will produce seed at this stage. You'll see the seed head starting to form on them. Mm. So now is a good enough time to actually go around and harvest them. Ideally, the seed head will be dry slightly on the plant, or if the weather's too bad for that, you can actually take them in, put them in a brown paper bag.
1: Yeah.
0: They'll naturally dry
1: them out. And so that's all varieties?
0: Most varieties are right now. And then just keep the seed. Generally, if you get the seed good and dry, what a lot of people would do now would be you put them in like a jam pot.
1: Yeah.
0: Once completely dry. And if you get a couple of wee sachets, you know they come with your new runners.
1: Yeah. They absorb the moisture.
0: Exactly.
1: Yeah.
0: Put a few of them sachets in along with them and should be theoretically grand for next spring.
1: Right, okay. I was going to call it a lawn, but certainly the grass that we have around the house, you know, as I've described to you before, it's kind of field grass that we keep nice and trim, thanks to Betty.
0: Yes, how's Betty getting
1: Betty
0: on?
1: Is fantastic.
0: Very good.
1: She's amazing. He's amazing. I don't know what gender he is. I haven't turned him upside down yet.
0: Fair enough.
1: For a small investment, I'll tell you what it gets rid of. This is a robot lawnmower I'm talking about here. The two stages of the lawn that we had, bare.
0: Yes.
1: Or too long.
0: Yes.
1: And, you know, weeds grow quicker. You get certain patches in the lawn, depending on your septic tank often, that comes thicker or grows quicker. And, you know, you get maybe a day and a half, 2 days of a lawn that looks nice. Betty goes out every morning and he or she goes up and down and you don't have to collect grass. It fertilizes or it blows away. And I have to say, and it is worth investing a little bit. I think ours was 800, which is a significant investment. But, you know, like, we don't need a regular lawnmower or to pay anyone, so it does pay for itself, if you know what I mean. So,
0: a regular lawnmower like 800 wouldn't buy you much these days.
1: Well, it wouldn't, and then you have to get it serviced. And I have to say, if you get one with the right technology that doesn't require a wire, that has a rain sensor, that has LUDAR or light, you know, the mapping, really, really well worth getting. So our lawn is in great shape at the moment, but she had to stay in, or he had to stay in, for the rain for a couple of days. It does that itself as soon as it detects rain. And the growth is real quick. So there's still a lot of growth there.
0: Yeah.
1: So really, we should be looking at lawns as summer lawns still.
0: Yes, pretty much. Like I said, the growth's still there. So it is. So you probably maintain your sort of regular cutting regime. You might sort of lose a week here and there, but right up to Halloween, you should be cutting away nearly.
1: And it is hedge cutting season. Get out and do it. Make sure you've got little signs out so people know what you're at.
0: Absolutely. A lot of people sort of, anybody's really into their garden, a lot of them are actually sitting there itching for September to come to get trimming, if you know what I mean.
1: So they realise that they needed to service it. What do you suggest putting in winter window boxes? Lovely question, this actually.
0: Winter window boxes, pretty much you're sort of slightly different from the summer stuff, although some would be similar. Generally, you get your winter pansies, you get cyclamen, which are lovely wee flowers.
1: I might go down this route myself.
0: Yes, and a lot of people would incorporate sort of evergreens into it, like wee conifers, almost like wee miniature Christmas trees, sort of give it a bit more shape.
1: Colour, and green's a beautiful colour in and of itself.
0: Absolutely, and if you get a wee bit of variegated ivy for the front of it, it can be lovely coming over there.
1: Just time for one quick one. Advice on trimming a lavender, please. Thanks, Sharon.
0: Lavender, whenever it finishes flowering, basically be very ruthless with it. Cut it off just above the ground slightly, because it produces flowers in the new growth, and if you don't cut it off,

0: you basically it gets very woody looking.
1: Thank you so much for calling up. We still have another one, which I think is going to be really interesting because we're going to be heading into sort of the wintry, autumny time. So we look forward to that. But that's where we... Thank you very much, Paul.
0: Thank you.
1: That's where we have to leave it on the show today. Have a great day, everyone. And stay safe and stay tuned. John Bresson's Around the Northwest next.
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7: Good morning, it's Donna Marie Doherty with the news headlines at 11 o'clock. The HSE has apologised to patients affected by data breaches at St Connell's Hospital in Letterkenny and St Lomans in Mullingar. The two disused psychiatric hospitals were being used to store paper medical records and were found to be contaminated with damp, mould and animal droppings. The HSE says it will comply with the recommendations of a Data Protection Commission statutory inquiry. Foreign Affairs Minister says a planning for a border poll needs to get underway. It comes after Helen McEntee met the British Foreign Secretary, who's attending an EU summit in County Wicklow this morning. Ed Miliband wouldn't comment on the issue after his Prime Minister Andy Burnham says a border poll was off the table, although Minister Helen McEntee says work needs to be happening to prepare for one. Irish fishermen are being asked to accept that EU fishery rules cannot change, while the same rules could have been relaxed to accommodate Iceland. That's according to the Irish Fish Producers Organisation. They say it raises serious questions over Ireland's position under the Common Fisheries Policy. It's calling on the government to seek a comprehensive review. 4,332 vehicles underwent NCT testing in Donegal during the month of August, with almost half failing. 49% of the vehicles failed, including 1,834 major fails and 353 dangerous fails, while 2,145 vehicles passed and were deemed to be road safe. And finally, as autumn begins, the PSNI have announced a statement stressing the laws regarding fireworks. They're reminding people it's illegal to possess, sell, handle or use fireworks if they do not have a licence. A £5,000 fine will be issued to those who are found to be breaking the law. That's all for now from the newsroom. Back with headlines again at 12 noon.
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good morning. Welcome along to the show. It's Around the Northwest. It's music and chat until one with me, John Breslin. Doing my best to keep you informed and entertained. 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Here

If you're creating original music, then we love to hear from you because we're looking for a new local hero. This is part of Irish Music Month, showing some extra love to Irish acts through extra plays, social posts, just making more noise in general. And there is this competition to try to find a new local hero. And who knows, you could be the new national hero as well. So if you're producing original music, then we're looking for four acts, in fact, who'll perform on Greg's show. And each of the acts will get some money in order to perform live on the show, €875, in fact. And if you're chosen as the local hero on Highland, you might get the chance to be among the six who'll perform at a national final. And there's a chance to win a further €5,000 and €5,000 in support. 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And the closing date for entries, by the way, is this Sunday. Never.

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4: 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The time is...
5: Well, it's now coming up to 18 minutes past 11. Good morning.

Paul Harkin, who's in Letterkenny University Hospital at the moment. Big thank you to all the staff there for looking after him so well. This is from the McGillaways Malin. From Malin to Letchamichael Ward, there's going to be a protest there this afternoon about speed going through the village. There was a 60 kilometre an hour limit put in because there was a survey done 6 years ago. And that survey showed that the vast majority of cars were doing more than 80 going through Letchamichael Ward. So there was a 60 limit put in, but still. And there's no up to date. That was 6 years ago. Apparently, there's no similar data available now. So this protest this afternoon will be supported by local schools and community groups and people who've seen a lot of near misses in Letchamichael Ward, and they just don't want to wait for a fatality before action is taken. A lot of people saying there's just no safe place to cross, and there's been accidents and near misses in the past years. Bear in mind that in Letchamichael Ward there's two schools, there's a post office, there's a shop, a service station, the hall, a bar, there's the pitch, there's the church. So a lot happening, a lot of people using the village, and it is not safe with traffic going through it at speed. And recently, in fact, the development group put up their own signage. So a spokesperson for Transport Infrastructure Ireland say that their current round of analysis identified 15 high collision locations. This is on the national road network around Donegal. And they say that Donegal County Council is progressing 18 road safety improvement schemes, including Letchamichael Ward. And I'm just reading through this story on RTE, and there's a lot of talk about feasibility and design and tendering and proposals and grant allocations and resources, and still it would seem that nothing's done. So that's a protest in Letchamichael Ward this afternoon to try to get something in place to slow the traffic down a bit.

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course, featuring Candy Staten. Hunger remains the biggest reason the parents are turning to St. Vincent de Paul for help. And Child Poverty Week gets underway today, and the charity is highlighting the impact of poverty on children in particular and calling for greater government action. And whatever the government action, this would be sort of executive action, where Donald Trump ordered that Lake Ontario be renamed Lake America. And it has been on Apple Maps. And it beggars belief, actually, that something like this would even be suggested. And for real, this is actually genuine. It's like something you'd see on Waterford Whispers or something. But anyhow, he did. He fell out with the Canadians. And negotiations broke down. And so when they essentially asked him to be more serious, stop bullying and to be serious. And then they broke down and he just spat out the dummy and put in 50% tariffs. Then the Canadians retaliated with the same. So he's fallen out with his nearest neighbours. He's fallen out with Greenland. He's fallen out with Venezuela. And who knows who else? Well, we all know who else because he tweets about it. Anyhow, in this case, it's not the Gulf of Mexico, but it's Lake America. And it'll be Apple users in the United States will be able to see this. Over in Canada, it's still Lake Ontario.

And it's Nick Kershaw. Now, another news, according to a survey, a third, given the week that's in it with schools going back, according to this, a third of secondary school students and a fifth of students at primary schools avoid or refuse to go to school at least once a month. And this report was compiled by Bernardo's, and they say the main reason was anxiety. And well done to Donegal designer Molly Marie Gallagher, who actually studied fashion at ATU Donegal. Her design was featured on this series of Traders Ireland. Siobhan McSweeney actually wore a McGee Donegal tweed design. This is from Holly Marie's Dare to Howl collection. And, well, the reality is, Siobhan kind of on the greatest of designs, and it could be the weirdest and the most wonderful, and she is able to carry it off. Anyhow, this latest was from Holly Marie's Dare to Howl collection, and the design actually also features on the front of the RTE guide, Donegal Tweed. So well done to Donegal Tweed and Holly Marie.

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7: It's staying mostly cloudy this afternoon with showers, but the odd bright spell possible as well. Top temperatures 17 to 19 degrees. Tonight then, starting off mostly cloudy with the odd spot of rain to start, but as the night goes on, cloud will clear to leave longer clear spells.

Lionel Richie dancing on the ceiling. Well, he wasn't dancing to that in his latest concert. In fact, he was sitting when he performed it, and he had asked for a seat because when he felt dizzy. And then after the concert, he reportedly checked himself into an ICU. It was a concert in St. Louis, Missouri at the weekend. And he had a dizzy spell at another concert back in June. And the doctors this time around said they were looking into possible slight dehydration. So anyhow, during this

followed then by the gentle sound of a willow warbler. Bottom of the list, well, poor old Barn Owls. It's more of a shriek than a song, I think, that they have.

0: Music there from the Cranberries. Just a reminder that the final draw, or draws I should say, in our big summer cash draw, the total worth 20,000, but the final two draws are this Friday on with Lee in the morning on the Naughty Alarm Clock. 2,000 euro being given away there, and then the big one, 10,000 euro draw on Greg's show. So if you have a ticket in the draw, listen in this Friday, two more chances to win. And if you still want to get a ticket, if you want to be in for these two draws, just go to our website, highlandradio.com. You can get a ticket on there, or give us a call, 074-91-25,000.
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6: Thanks, John. Good afternoon. The HSC has been fined €645,000 over serious data protection failures involving sensitive medical records. The Data Protection Commission found documents damaged by mould, animal droppings and water, with some stored in derelict buildings, disused bathrooms and even a shipping container. The investigation followed unauthorised access at records at former psychiatric hospitals in Westmeath and St Connell's in Donegal. The HSC has now been ordered to audit its paper records storage facilities nationwide and remove records from locations which aren't fit for purpose. A Letterkenny-based driving instructor says for the first time in her career, she's had to cancel driving lessons because of traffic congestion. Colette O'Donnell says it's becoming increasingly difficult to teach students to drive in the town when traffic moves incredibly slowly. Driving tests are also reportedly being cancelled. Meanwhile, Donegal bus companies have apologised for running behind schedule due to traffic congestion in the town this morning. McGettigan's Travel, which operates school bus services, has run late for the second day in a row, citing congestion caused by ongoing roadworks. Meanwhile, Busfida, which operates a Donegal to Galway service, also faced a 30-minute delay travelling from Letterkenny to Donegal town. A trade union's been accused of getting its retaliation in first over a public sector pay deal. Forza became the latest public sector union to vote overwhelmingly for industrial action. Its National Executive Committee is meeting today to discuss its next steps. And finally, a 35-year-old man is due before Derry Magistrates Court today following an incident in a Colin Lane area of the city. He's charged with possession of Class B controlled drugs, disorderly behaviour and assault on police following his arrest on Monday. He was also arrested on suspicion of attempted burglary and will be reported to the Public Prosecution Service in relation to that offence. That's all for now from the newsroom. Back with the lunchtime news, sport and obituary notices at 1 o'clock.
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And as Westlife have some big concerts coming up, of course, very shortly. And a lot of talk about transport today. And I was chatting earlier about the protest later about the traffic situation or the speed of traffic going through Letcher Michael Ward and Leonard Watson. Excuse me, Leonard Watson was on earlier with Greg chatting about the traffic situation again in Letterkenny, not just about parking, but also about the wider story about the traffic in Letterkenny and how bad it is this week with the schools back. But I see, one of the things that keeps coming up is the lack of a town bus in Letterkenny. And if there was, that it might help things a bit. But there's a village in England that hasn't had any bus routes going through it or no bus service using it for almost 10 years. But it's actually been given a new bus stop. It's the village of Eggington, and it's near Burton upon Trent. The Irish Independent today reports that it's been without public transport, in fact, since 2017. But it has a new bus stop. This is after the old one became a safety risk. A local said that she reported it, actually, just as a bit of fun, and said that the old bus stop on Main Street had been damaged, and then she was surprised then to see actually that it was replaced. And the service was stopped. There's apparently it's quite small. There's no shop, there's no post office, there's no GP surgery, and the bus service was withdrawn because of the low passenger numbers. But there is a new bus stop, so maybe that'll act as a magnet. Maybe now they'll get the bus back.

Would you be happy to share public transport with pets? Well, things are going to change because pet owners will soon be able to bring small animals with them on public transport and bring the dog or the cat or whatever onto public transport, because the NTA, the National Transport Authority, it says it's going to relax the current rules, and the changes are likely to come in next year, allowing small animals that don't threaten passenger safety. Large dogs could be allowed on as well, but they'll have to be on a lead and muzzled, and they might not be allowed on busier services. But the NTA says, anyhow, pets should be kept on their owner's lap or on the ground in a way that doesn't take up a seat or obstruct passengers. The existing policy about guide dogs and assistant dogs, well, that's going to stay unchanged. They will, mind you, have to have something that identifies them as a working dog, like some sort of a badge or on their lead or their jacket or something like that. So what do you think about these? Is it going to lead to a free-for-all? Is it the way it should be? Should we be allowed to take pets onto a public transport? Let us know. 086 60 25,000.

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1: 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It's game number 36. 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

was Danny Wilson. So if you're very attached to your pet and you want to take them with you on public transport, it's going to be allowed from next year. The NTA, National Transport Authority, is going to change the rules or relax the existing rules. And we've had a fairly mixed response so far from you. John says, so you're not allowed coffee or hot food on a bus, but they are going to let dogs on. Matthew says, dogs are allowed on buses, trains and tube trains in London. Never cause any issue. The same with cafes and pubs. I'm so surprised that more cafes and pubs don't allow the dogs or pets in, because it's a, you know, it would be a, it would be a selling point. You know, if there's a cafe or a pub that make a thing about allowing pets in, because in other towns and cities, there's places that are known for being pet friendly, and they, you know, put out dishes with water in them, and you know, they have snacks. Maybe they're free, or maybe they're even on the menu or something for them. But and not too many around locally. And Paul says, well, you know, where do you draw the line? What if my assistant's pet is a snake or a horse? I think maybe a bit of common sense might have to come into play there. Jane says, I love dogs, but there's people allergic to them. People with asthma and allergic reactions. Because animal allergens build up quickly in small, closed spaces. To me, the well-being of a paying human is more important than allowing pets on public transport. And Kevin says that he reckons it depends on the pet's behaviour, and that he's noticed an awful lot of owners do not know how to control their animals, much more so here than other places that he's been in Europe.

That's new from Little Big Town. It's called The Idea. Now, are we going to be happy to share public transport with pets, with cats and dogs and other pets? Laurie says, yes, animals are usually better behaved than people. And Colm says that I think people are concerned by smell and pee need not worry. Most people that will use the bus or whatever transport are particular about their pets and will not cause any problems for other passengers. Now, could you please wish our brother Thomas Given in our draw, he'll head our draw, a very happy birthday. Happy 60th birthday today. Thomas, this is from all your sisters. Happy birthday.

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Amble and the Swell on around the northwest. Move to electric vehicles continues according to the latest figures. Almost one in five vehicles bought here in Donegal are now fully electric. And in fact, electric car sales here in Donegal have risen by more than 61% so far this year. And in the electric market, Kia is the leading EV brand in Ireland. That's ahead of Volkswagen, Hyundai, and then Skoda. And I see Mark English has been proposed to be honoured with a civic reception. And rightly so, after his historic win at the European Championships last month. Anyhow, at today's meeting of the Lifford Stranorder Municipal District, it was proposed that he should be recognised for his achievement with a civic reception. And that proposal now is going to be considered at a full meeting of Donegal County Council.

there's a record number of young people taking part in Gashka. That's the President's Award. Sort of like a rite of passage for a lot of young people. Almost 30,000 registered last year, and more than 17,000 actually completing an award. That's the highest figures in Gashka's 40-year history. A new survey has also found that 9 in 10 who participate feel more connected to their communities afterwards. And a lot of it is about the community, because there's a series of challenges, and you know, a lot of it is about volunteering. And a lot of people who do the Gashka actually do some sort of a volunteering program and spend time with people in the community. And some of it can be about personal skill as well, maybe computer skills or learning an instrument or something. And then there's the physical side, doing a team sport or dance class or something like that, and also going on an adventure journey, really challenging yourself. Could be hiking or cycling or canoeing or whatever.

0: free Sundays at the Clanry Hotel, Letterkenny. This Sunday, there's Jack Keogh and his band. Doors open at 8 with After Party in McGettigan's Bar. Come an attraction Sunday, 20th of September. It's David James and his band. But this Sunday, don't miss Jack Keogh at the Clanry Hotel, Letterkenny.
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4: Well, mostly cloudy this afternoon across the northwest with patchy rain and just the odd bright spell. Top temperature 17 to 19 degrees. Mostly cloudy again tonight, with the odd spot of rain to start. But as the night goes on, a cloud will clear to leave long, clear spells.
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Fontaines DC have announced a second date next year at Slane, and there's been a big demand apparently for the Saturday gig, so they've added the Sunday as well as the 27th of June. And elsewhere, according to a new report, there's been no reduction in children's access to social media platforms. This is despite the rules that were put in back in July of last year. So in a new report, this is from the online safety charity CyberSafe Kids, they found that despite these new measures, age assurance measures, a lot of 8 to 12 year olds still have accounts on social media, and their research also shows that there's been a big increase in the use of AI among young people. They found that a lot of children are continuing to have negative experiences online, with a significant increase in exposure to scams and fake information.

0: finishing off today with the Temptations. Thanks very much for listening in. And coming up next is the lunchtime news, followed by Jive Time with David. Thanks to Shannon Wilkin for producing. I will chat to you tomorrow, 11 to 1, back here on Highland.
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4: Good afternoon, it's Donna Marie Doherty with the news at 1 o'clock. First, a look at today's main headlines. The HSE has apologised to patients after affected by data breaches at St Connell's Hospital in Letterkenny and St Lomond's in Mullingar. The Irish Fish Producers Organisation is questioning why rules under the EU's Common Fisheries Policy were prepared to be relaxed for Iceland but not for Ireland. A Letterkenny driving instructor says traffic congestion has become so severe she's had to cancel driving lessons for the first time of her career of 3 decades, and the British Foreign Secretary has refused to be drawn on the idea of a border poll for Northern Ireland. These stories in full, plus more to follow. Mark Gallagher has the latest in sport at 1:15. The HSE has apologised to patients affected by data breaches at St Connell's Hospital in Letterkenny and St Lomond's in Mullingar. The two disused psychiatric hospitals were being used to store paper medical records and were found to be contaminated with damp, mould, water and animal droppings. The HSE says it will comply with the recommendations of a Data Protection Commission statutory inquiry. The inquiry followed an incident in Letterkenny where two individuals gained access to the site and shared video footage of the conditions on social media. With more, here's Ryan Brawley.
5: As well as the €364,000 fine, the HSE has been ordered to make a number of changes to how it stores and manages medical records. These include introducing a comprehensive national records management programme and updating policies on the storage and retention of documents. The HSE must also review inactive records, safely destroy those no longer required, and move records from storage facilities that are not fit for purpose. It has also been told to work with the National Archives to identify and transfer historical records of archival value. At St Connell's in Letterkenny, the building that was accessed has now been fully cleared, while the safe destruction of over-retained records at other storage locations is ongoing.
4: The Irish Fish Producers Organisation is questioning why the rules in the EU's Common Fisheries Policy were prepared to be relaxed for Iceland but not for Ireland. It follows Iceland's rejection of a return to EU accession talks last week after the European Commission indicated there was scope for flexibility on fishery rules to accommodate the country. The IFPO is now calling on the government to seek a comprehensive review of Ireland's position under the Common Fisheries Policy. Chief Executive E. O'Donnell says Irish fishermen have been told for years that the CFP is fixed and quota shares cannot change.
6: We just can't have a situation where we have one set of rules for Iceland, a nation that has a population of less than 400,000, and a different set of rules for European member states, and particularly for Ireland, that's dependent, our communities are very dependent on our fishing activities.
4: What are you calling for now going forward?
6: Well, I mean, we've had time to reflect on the situation in relation to the Icelandic access negotiations. It's opened our eyes to what can be done, how the Commission is prepared to bend the rules if needs be to entice another member third country to become a member state. We need to move forward. We still need to press for a review of the Common Fisheries Policy. We need the government to deliver, particularly on the task force that was set up in March of this year, to put the necessary measures in place to develop the sector and to underpin it. So we need that published really, really quickly. And we need still to make sure that Europe negotiates fair deals with Iceland, Norway and Faroes as part of the sharing of our stocks. Stocks such as mackerel and blue whiting that are very important to us.
4: There'll be people listening to this and will think, well, maybe it is time for Ireland to consider again leaving the EU.
6: Well, it's something that can be considered. Certainly the European project has failed us. We saw that last year where our historical entitlement under Hague preferences dating back to 1979 were defaulted upon by Europe.
4: A Letterkenny driving instructor says traffic congestion has become so severe she's had to cancel driving lessons for the first time in her career of 3 decades. Colette O'Donnell says traffic is moving so slowly that it's becoming increasingly difficult to teach students to drive safely in the town. Driving tests are also reportedly being cancelled. Speaking on the Greg Hughes Show this morning, she says lane reductions are a major factor in the congestion.
7: I'm at this now 32 years, and the 32 years I've actually had to cancel driving lessons after lunchtime due to the traffic congestion. Now, if you look at from the Polestar out in Ontario, that's come into one lane going over towards Georgie Sweeney's, which used to be 2 lanes. Going over towards Thomas Keys, that's down to 1 lane, which used to be 2 lanes. Coming in the Remelton Road, that used to be 2 lanes coming into the town, that's down to 1 lane. And look at the congestion of the traffic coming in there. So that's a build-up of traffic coming out of the town towards the Polestar, so that's why the congestion in the town has got so bad.
8: So let me ask you, Colette, as someone with, as a professional for 32 years in and around Letterkenny, I've got 2 questions. Yep. The first one, has it ever been as bad as it is now?
7: No, never been as bad. And I've never in 32 years had to cancel driving lessons, and this is the first time in 32 years I've had to cancel. People have been here and I said, I'm sorry, I can't go ahead with the lesson. You're going to be, I don't want to take money off you because you're going to be sitting in traffic. Tests have actually been cancelled due to the traffic as well.
4: Meanwhile, Donegal bus companies have apologised for running behind schedule due to traffic congestion in Letterkenny this morning. McGettigan's Travel, which operates school bus services, has run late for the second day in a row, citing congestion caused by ongoing roadworks. Bus Fida, which operates from Donegal to Galway, also faced a 30-minute delay in travelling from Letterkenny to Donegal town. The British Foreign Secretary has refused to be drawn on the idea of a border poll for Northern Ireland. While the Foreign Affairs Minister here says one will be held in the future, political correspondent Sean Defoe reports.
9: New British Prime Minister Andy Burnham caused anger among nationalists when he said a border poll is off the table, and his Foreign Secretary Ed Miliband wasn't going there as he arrived for an EU Foreign Ministers meeting in Wicklow earlier.
10: I'm not going to comment on that today. I'm here to talk about other matters. We are strong supporters of the Good Friday Agreement. We stand by the Good Friday Agreement.
9: Under that agreement, it's in the gift of the Northern Ireland Secretary to call a border poll when there's a feeling unification may be approved by both nationalist and unionist communities. Foreign Affairs Minister Helen McEntee says work needs to be done to lay the groundwork for that day.
11: We are working on a blueprint within our own party to make sure that when that time comes that we are ready to answer and to engage on the different questions and the different possible outcomes of a border poll or a referendum.
9: The issue is likely to remain a fraught one between the two governments, with the expectation of a meeting between the Taoiseach and the Prime Minister in the coming weeks.
4: Community groups and 2 primary schools in Letterimacka Ward are joining forces this afternoon to protest over speeding through the village. A Donegal County Council survey found that 85% of vehicles travelling through there were exceeding 80 kilometres per hour, despite the N56 having a 60 kilometre per hour speed limit for the stretch of road. The local development group has been calling for traffic calming measures and improved signage since the year 2020. A €95,000 safety scheme was drawn up, but it was deemed to be a low priority because there had been no fatal or serious collisions. Local councillor Brian Carr says the protest is aimed at putting pressure on the authorities and at drivers who need to slow down.
12: So trying to make it visual at the moment that motorists will take heed. There's been a lot of numerous near misses. There's been a lot of accidents, but thankfully so far no major accidents. Also, they're looking through the council and the TAA to step up and provide a proper safety package for Letter McAward. Should it be signage? Should it be ramps? Should it be whatever? So they're looking to kind of push both agendas on the one go.
4: Council had assessed this previously and it was deemed to be a lower risk. It's quite surprising given the speed that the cars are travelling there and the amount of schools that are involved in this.
12: Yes, the council, there was a survey done on 2024 and the average speed was 80 kilometres an hour travelling through a village that has a 60 kilometre an hour speed limit. And as you said, there's a school right on the roadside. There's a health centre, there's a community centre, there's a GAA field, there's a graveyard, there's a petrol station, and there's a second junction further down, still in the village, and that turns off to a second school, and there's also a shop there as well. So there's a lot of traffic, a lot of people on and off the road, and a lot of people crossing the road. So it's the committee being proactive, which is a great thing that's going to be happening this afternoon.
4: Over 30,000 children were waiting for first-time occupational therapy assessments in June of this year. The HSE figures show overall more than 280,000 people are waiting for initial appointments from primary or community care services. That includes physio, audiology and speech and language therapy. The figures were released to Sinn Féin health spokesperson David Cullinan, who says the figures count for just some of the HSE's waiting lists.
13: These waiting lists are separate from people who are on mental health waiting lists, people who are waiting to get access to a children's disability network team, where we know assessments and access to services can also take too long if they happen at all, and also almost 1 million people on hospital waiting lists.
4: A trade union's been accused of getting its retaliation in first over a public sector pay deal. Forza became the latest public sector union to vote overwhelmingly for industrial action. Its National Executive Committee is meeting today to discuss the next steps. Minister for State of Agriculture Timmy Dooley insists the government is open to talks on a new pay deal.
14: Successive governments have always and will continue to be available the unions to work through negotiations. Now, to the best of my knowledge, I'm not directly involved in these negotiations, but I think there's been about 2 meetings so far. So I think in this instance, and I don't want to be negatively disposed towards the decision of the union, but it's a little bit of the case of getting the retaliation in first.
4: Former Mayor of Derry City and Strabane District Council Brian Tierney has announced he will not contest next year's local government election. The SDLP group leader says he will stand down as a councillor early next year due to personal and professional commitments. Councillor Tierney was first elected in 2013 and has represented the Ballyarnet area for almost 14 years. He also served as Mayor of Derry City and Strabane District Council. The time's 12 minutes past 1 here on Highland Radio. Mark Gallagher will have all the latest in sport after this short break.
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23: Thanks, Donna Marie. Good afternoon. We'll start with soccer. Ireland assistant head coach John O'Shea and assistant coach Paddy McCarthy have signed contract extensions running until the end of Euro 2028. The FAI have confirmed that they will remain in Hemer Halgrimsson's backroom team for the qualifying campaign, as well as the upcoming Nations League. Halgrimsson put pen to paper on a contract extension before their World Cup playoff against Czechia in March. Ireland international Chiedoze Ogbeni has completed a loan move to Championship club Lincoln City. The 29-year-old joins from Ipswich Town and will stay at the Imps until January. Ogbeni is looking forward to making the most of the short spell.
24: Yeah, I'm really excited. Feels really good. I had a positive conversation with Chris and Tom and how they made me feel. I felt wanted. I felt like this would be a good opportunity, a great platform for myself to obviously both help the club and the club can help me, especially at this stage of my career.
23: Elsewhere, Johnny Kenny has completed a permanent move from Celtic to Preston for a fee reported to be around £3 million. The Sligo man scored 7 goals in 32 appearances for the Hoops. Manchester City defender Ruben Dias believes the club still have everything needed to challenge for major trophies despite a summer of significant change. They've started the season with back-to-back Premier League wins and have further strengthened by signing Enzo Fernandez from Chelsea. Dias says the squad is moving in the right direction under new boss Enzo Maresca.
25: Indeed, a lot has changed. It's a time for adaptation as soon as we can and start performing. I mean, we're already deep in it, but we need to adapt as quick as possible, buy into those ideas in the best possible way.
23: In the Championship this evening, Brian Barry Murphy's Cardiff City take on Queen's Park Rangers from 7:45, and at the same time, Charlton make the trip to West Brom. There are 5 games in the Scottish Premiership tonight, with both Old Firm sides in action. At defending champions and early leader Celtic play Aberdeen. Celtic will be without Kieran Tierney, Casper Ho and Callum Osmond for tonight's game. With the transfer window still open until Thursday, assistant manager Sean Maloney has refused to be drawn on potential new signings. Instead, Maloney has praised the Celtic support for sticking with the team in the aftermath of last week's dramatic Champions League exit to LASK.
26: What I would say is that coming off the back of that last game, coming off the bus, we actually got a brilliant reception from our fans before the Falkirk game, which I wouldn't underestimate, because that wasn't quite sure how that was going to be. It was a really difficult night to get that reception of the fans from the bus and within the stadium was actually really positive.
23: Rangers manager Derek McInnes will be banned for the touchline for their trip to Falkirk. And elsewhere, Dundee face St Johnstone, St Mirren go to Kilmarnock and Motherwell host Dundee United. In boxing, Katie Taylor says she's not sure what to expect from her last walkout as a professional boxer. She's set to call time on her career this Saturday night when she takes on unbeaten French fighter Flora Pilly at Croke Park. The Bray Bomber admits it might be difficult to contain her emotions knowing her career has finally come to an end.
27: It's actually hard to prepare yourself for a moment like this, because I've never obviously have experienced walking out in front of 80,000 people, hearing the ole ole ole is one last time, seeing the tricolours around the place. I'm not sure how I'm going to feel, but I'm praying that God will give me what it takes to actually control my emotions on the night.
23: In Gaelic games, Oisín McConville will stay on as manager of the Wicklow Senior Footballers for 2027. The Crossmaglen native came on board with the county in 2023, and their Tailteann Cup triumph this season means McConville will guide Wicklow into next year's All-Ireland Senior Football Championship. In tennis, the second round gets underway at the US Open this afternoon. 2022 champion Iga Swiatek takes on Argentina's Nadia Podoroska, while home favourite Jessica Pegula takes on fellow American Sofia Kenin. In the men's draw, 7th seed Daniil Medvedev will bid to avoid an upset against world number 731 Sebastian Gorzny, and Mariano Navone, who knocked Novak Djokovic out in the first round, faces Matteo Berrettini. Finally, for now in cycling, La Vuelta a España enters its 11th stage today, with Ireland's Eddie Dunbar sitting just inside the top 50. His overall position remained unchanged after a 66th place finish in yesterday's stage. Enric Mas still holds a 1 minute 18 seconds lead at the top of general classification. Today, the riders face a flat 154 kilometre stretch from Cartagena to Llorca. That is all your sport for this afternoon. We'll be back with more during the main evening news around 5:45. Donna Marie.
4: Thanks, Mark. Almost half of vehicles tested in Donegal failed their NCT in August. A total of 4,332 vehicles were tested across the county, with 49% failing, including 1,834 major fails and 353 dangerous fails. Just over half passed, with 2,154 vehicles deemed road safe. Letterkenny had the most tests, with 1,907 vehicles tested and a 48% pass rate. There were 1,039 tests in Donegal Town with a 51% pass rate, while Carndonagh had 808 tests and a 50% pass rate. Finally, Derrybeg had the fewest tests at 578, with 51% of vehicles passing there. Iranian media is claiming US attacks hit a wedding in the country, killing 5 people. The American military says it never targets civilians and was responding to threats from Tehran on commercial ships. Strikes have been exchanged between Tehran and Washington, with Donald Trump threatening much harder action if attacks continue. Defense analyst Professor Michael Clark says it's all pointless.
2: Both sides feel that they have to have the last word militarily. But both sides want to get back to the memorandum of understanding, instead of which both sides are now hitting each other in a series of retaliatory attacks which are going nowhere for either side.
4: Bold moves on big ticket measures are needed in the upcoming budget to end child poverty. That's according to the Children's Rights Alliance as part of End Child Poverty Week. Emma Terrell reports.
3: More than 95,000 children live in consistent poverty in Ireland. Chief Executive of the Children's Rights Alliance, Tanya Ward, says an extra 1,000 children have become homeless since the government came into power.
5: The government has an action plan on homelessness, and it has really important measures to help those families who are living through this. We want them to back that plan, publish it, and put 20 million behind it.
3: Dr. Sharon Lambert from the School of Applied Psychology at UCC says if we don't intervene, there can be long-term consequences.
6: The evidence is really, really clear that when children are stressed and when they don't have enough resources, that it impacts on their physical health and on their psychological well-being.
3: Thomas Matthews from the Daughters of Charity Child and Family Service says there are wide-ranging impacts of child poverty.
7: Domestic violence is on the increase in our service, so we're seeing a lot of children coming that have experienced DV, ending them up in homeless accommodations, so it has all a knock-on effect.
3: The Children's Rights Alliance wants to see an increase in targeted income supports, investment in toothless services and the National Childcare Scheme thresholds to be raised.
4: E-scooter users will have to wear high-vis clothing and a helmet from Friday after regulations are enacted today. However, it's expected to take up to 12 more weeks to ban them from under-18s. The government says it's because it has to discuss the matter with the EU first. Cathal Crowe, who's a member of the Oireachtas Transport Committee, says an outright ban might be looked at again.
8: So something has to be done, and yet there was a feeling at Cabinet when this came up specifically in July that an outright ban wasn't the way to go. That could yet have to happen if things continue. But for now, it's restrictive practices. Enforcement by an Garda Síochána, the fixed penalty, the fees that people have to pay if e-scooters are seized and impounded will also double from the 2nd of October.
4: An open recruitment evening for community first responders will take place tomorrow evening in Killigordon. The group covers Convoy, Rafoe, Drumkeen, Killigordon and Castlefin, providing immediate assistance until an ambulance arrives in cases including a cardiac arrest, a respiratory arrest, stroke and chest pain. A spokesperson says everyone's welcome and no previous experience is needed as full training will be provided. It gets underway at 7pm tomorrow at the Curragh AFC. Looking now to the weather forecast. Cloudy with outbreaks of rain, drizzle becoming patchier and lighter as the day progresses on. Highest temperatures of 16 to 18 degrees in light to moderate southeasterly winds, veering southwesterly and freshening. To conclude this afternoon, a look back at today's main headlines. The HSE has apologised to patients affected by data breaches at St Connell's Hospital in Letterkenny and St Lomond's in Mullingar. The two disused psychiatric hospitals were being used to store paper medical records and were found to be contaminated with damp, mould and animal droppings. The HSE says it will comply with the recommendations of a Data Protection Commission statutory inquiry. The inquiry followed an incident in Letterkenny where two individuals gained access to the site and shared video footage of the conditions on social media, which included the records. The Irish Fish Producers Organisation is questioning why rules under the EU's Common Fisheries Policy were prepared to be relaxed for Iceland, but not for Ireland. It follows Iceland's rejection of a return to EU accession talks this week, after the European Commission indicated there was scope for flexibility on fishery rules to accommodate the country. The IFPO is now calling on the government to seek a comprehensive review of Ireland's position under the fisheries policy. A Letterkenny driving instructor says congestion has become so severe, she's had to cancel driving lessons for the first time in her career of 3 decades. Colette O'Donnell says traffic is moving so slowly that it's becoming increasingly difficult to teach students to drive safely. Driving tests are also reportedly having been cancelled due to the traffic. And finally, the British Foreign Secretary has refused to be drawn on the idea of a border poll for Northern Ireland, while the Foreign Affairs Minister here says one will be held in the future. That's all for now from the news desk. Back with headlines at 2 o'clock.
9: The obituary notices for this Wednesday afternoon, the 2nd of September. The death has taken place of Charlie McAteer, St Bridget's Terrace, Kerry Keel. Charlie's remains are reposing at his late residence. Requiem Mass in Our Lady of Lourdes Church, Kerry Keel, on Friday at 12 noon. Burial afterwards in Fanavolty Graveyard, Fanad. Rosary nightly at 9 o'clock. Family flowers only, please. Donations in lieu, if desired, to the Tammany Patient Comfort Fund, care of any family member. The Requiem Mass will be available to view on the McAteer Funeral Director's Facebook page. The death has taken place of Evelyn Baxter, née Freel, 37, Castlefin Park, Castlederg, formerly of Kirkcullion, Castlefin, reposing at her home. Funeral from there tomorrow morning at 25 past 10 for Requiem Mass in St Patrick's Church, Castlederg, at 11 o'clock, followed by interment in the adjoining churchyard. The house is strictly private, please, to family and close friends only, with family time from 9pm to 11am and on the morning of the funeral. The Requiem Mass can be viewed live via the parish webcam. And the death has taken place of Liam McLaughlin, Strain, Munya, Linsford, Buncrana. Liam will repose at his home until 9 o'clock this evening. Funeral from there tomorrow morning at 10:15, going to Star of the Sea Church, Desertigny, for 11 o'clock Requiem Mass with burial in the adjoining cemetery. The Mass can be viewed live on the Buncrana Parish YouTube channel. House private, please, from 9 o'clock tonight and before the funeral tomorrow. Family flowers only, please. 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
16: 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It's Jive Time with David James.

That's been Skill to kick us off today. Wednesday, the 2nd of September, halfway through the week. David James with you until 3:30 on the Jive Time. Country and classics. And a little bit of everything else in between. As always, we'd love to hear from you. The dedications and request lines are open to 086-6025000, 086-6025000. And Bronwyn is on the phones on 074-9125000. Good afternoon to you.

at Stacey Breen and Fooling Around. Now, can you please play Dean Martin for the gang tune to the programme and Glenn Finn today? Let me see if I can get something from Dean Martin into the programme. Please play Coat of Many Colours for Shauna and Dara, who are on their honeymoon and not a bother at all. We'll get that lined up for you after this from Sammy Kershaw.

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I was ready to shoot somebody. Why? 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I got up this morning, right, and I was going golfing. So I got up at around 7 and I thought, do you know what I'm going to do? I'm going to make myself a lovely wee toastie for halfway round the golf course today. 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So got the toastie out anyway, into the tin foil, got it all nicely wrapped up under the side of the golf bag, and away we went for our day's golfing. 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We're having a grand time. It was a wee bit wet for the first couple of holes, but we could deal with that. Anyway, at the 5th hole, there's a wee bridge, and you leave your bag at one side of it and you walk across the wee bridge to hit your tee shot, maybe 30 or 40 yards away. So that's all well and good. Well, on the way back, crossing the bridge, I see this tinfoil on the ground, and I see a big crow, nearly the size of a dinosaur beside it. A big crow went into my bag, took me toastie out, and had half of it in him by the time I got back. I'll tell you one thing. He's lucky that I didn't get a hold of him. I've calmed down now, though.

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4: Now let's keep you up to speed with the weather forecast. How are we looking out there today? I will tell you now if I could find it. Cloudy and humid with scattered rain, drizzle and mist today. The rain will turn a bit more persistent in the northwest later, and temperatures of 16 to 18 degrees. Those temperatures come in light to moderate southeasterly winds.

That's Elvis. And Return to Sender. David, can you please play Two Dozen Roses for Ryan, tuned to the program? Paula says, David, a good one about the crow. I don't know if it was a good one about the crow or not. I'm not very happy about it. Someone just sent me in a message to say, David, I know of a crow who once ate an eye out of a sheep here once that was lying in a field. Although the sheep still lived, the poor sheep, says this texter. I'm telling you, I was raging. Me good taco chicken toasty that I had all geared up for myself for today. Anyway, there's worse things going on in the world, but I was raging. I'm telling you. Big load of Ryan. Here's Shenandoah and Two Dozen Roses.

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2: Good afternoon, it's 2 o'clock. The headlines on Highland with Donal Kavanagh. Over 30,000 children were waiting for first-time occupational therapy assessments in June of this year, 379 of them in Donegal. HSC figures show overall more than 280,000 people were waiting for initial appointments from primary or community care services, including physio, audiology and speech and language therapy. The figures have been released to Sinn Féin's health spokesperson David Cullinan. There will be a border poll on United Ireland and work needs to start on preparing for it. That's according to the Foreign Affairs Minister, Helen McEntee. She's been speaking after meeting with the British Foreign Secretary, Ed Miliband, who refused to comment publicly on the issue. New British Prime Minister Andy Burnham said last week such a vote is off the table in his opinion, but Helen McEntee says her party is preparing an options paper on a United Ireland. The HSC has apologised to patients affected by data breaches at St Connell's Hospital in Letterkenny and St Lomond's in Mullingar. The two disused psychiatric hospitals were being used to store paper medical records and were found to be contaminated with damp, mould and animal droppings. The HSC says it will comply with the recommendations of a Data Protection Commission statutory inquiry. The inquiry followed an incident in Letterkenny where two individuals gained access to the site and shared video footage of the conditions on social media. Almost half of vehicles tested in Donegal failed their NCT in August. A total of 4,332 vehicles were tested across the county, with 49% failing, including 1,834 major fails and 353 dangerous fails. Just over half passed, with 2,145 vehicles deemed to be road safe. And e-scooter owners will have to wear high-vis clothing and a helmet from Friday after new regulations were enacted today. However, it's expected it'll take up to 12 more weeks to ban them for under-18s. The government says that's because it has to discuss the matter with the EU. Cathal Crowe, TD, a member of the Oireachtas Transport Committee, says the idea of an outright ban may have to be looked at again. And we're back with news in full at 3 o'clock. Until then, from the news team, good afternoon.
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2 o'clock on this Wednesday afternoon. David James taking you through until 3:30. Now 086 60 25,000, that's the text in WhatsApp. Can you please play Let Your Love Flow by the Bellamy Brothers for Laura and Brian, who are gutting the kids' bedrooms out. A big load, that's a big job for a Wednesday, isn't it? Hello to you, Laura and Brian. Here's the Bellamy Brothers.

dedicating that to Laura and Brian, tuned to the program. They've got a big job on today. Hope you're keeping well. Want to say hello to James in New Mills. James, a big hello to you. He's a fan of Ricky Van Shelton. See what I can do for you. And Paul Harkin, our good friend Paul Harkin, is currently in Letterkenny Hospital, wishing you a speedy recovery. From us all here at Highland Paul, and also from Rosemary, Liam and Andrew, get well soon, and hopefully you are on the mend. Here's a new single from Slim Attraction.

attraction, and a big hello to all the London gang tuned into the program. And I also want to say hello to Kenny Watson, who's over there in the Highlands of Scotland, and he says, David, I'll see you this weekend on the cruise. We are heading, I won't be in from Friday onwards for a week because I'm heading away on the Gertrude Byrne All-Star Irish Charter Cruise, the same cruise we do every year, and really looking forward to it, looking forward to getting back on board. It's like a big floating city, and we have a great week and do a couple of gigs whilst we're there, so I'm very much looking forward to that. Now, I've got an anagram for you, and today's anagram is 9 letters long again. So, write these 9 letters down, rearrange them, and see if you can give me the word that I'm looking for. Here they are. G-O-W. It's unusual to have a W, isn't it? G-O-W-N-E. N for November, that was. E-L. D-K-E. Those are the letters. Here they are again. G-O-W-N-E-L-D-K-E. Rearrange them. And if you can find the word I'm looking for, drop me a text. 0860 25000. Here's Mick Flavin for the Kincaid Brothers.

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3: Hachtig bomincha nye a da. Now, if you celebrate your birthday today, you share it with Paul Deacon, the drummer from the Mavericks. And they had a huge hit with us. And the year that I was born, 1998. What age does that make me? Too old getting. Here's the Mavericks. Just want to dance the night away.

Let's say it. Paul Deacon's birthday today. Drummer from the Mavericks. What a great band. Hello to James in Drumfries, who says, can you please play John Prine and You Got Gold on the show? Can you please play something by Christy Hennessy, one of your choice, while I'm doing a bit of decluttering today? Sorry about your lovely toasty, David. Not as sorry as I was this morning. You missed that. A big crow went into my golf bag and stole my toasty today. I'll never forgive him. Hello to John in Lucan, and looking to hear something by Emmy Lou Harris on the programme. And please play Sippin' on Lemonade by Stephen Bennett from Michael McGill and his mother and the Alicante gang. And a big hello to Anne McGill there as well. I hope you're all well. Are you out there in Alicante at the minute? Hopefully you're enjoying the weather if you have it good out there. You're certainly missing nothing here. Here's Christy Hennessy.

That's Christy Hennessy. And Messenger Boy, no. Answers flying in for our anagram. Most people getting right today. Tracy and Ballymacool in there with the right answer. Sarah and Letterkenny. Shauna. Con McLaughlin, Jacinta and Castle Finn. And Sue in Rockhill in there with the right answer. And lots more like you as well. Here's the letters. G-O-W-N-E-L-D-K-E. Rearrange those and give me the word that I'm looking for. 086 60 25,000.

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That's Reba McEntire. 23 minutes away from 3 o'clock and a 40th birthday to Anthony Pickford in Limerick. He's celebrating his 40th birthday this Saturday. Anthony, a very, very happy 40th birthday to you and hope you have a great day. Enjoy all the celebrations with love and best wishes from all your family and friends. A big country music fan is Anthony, so happy birthday to you and hope you have a great one. Now, a lot of people are telling me that my anagram today is too easy. Is it too easy? Well, I'll close it off and give you another one. Hold on, we'll see. I want to say a big hello to Brenda Barrett, and please give a big shout out to my husband, Podge. We are heading to Paris on Saturday. What do they call Paris? Is it the City of Love? Is that right? I don't know now. I think it is, isn't it? Have a great time. Enjoy Paris and bring us back something.

That's from Tracy Lawrence. If the world had a front porch. Now, Derek Ryan has a brand new single out, and it just came out today. And it's a lovely slow waltz, a little bit slower than normal, and then we'd be playing on the programme. But I'm going to give it a splash for you. It's called Forever to Go, and it sounds like this.

0: Country Sundays at the Clanry Hotel, Letterkenny. This Sunday, there's Jack Keogh and his band. Doors open at 8 with After Party in McGettigan's Bar. Coming attraction Sunday, 20th of September, it's David James and his band. But this Sunday, don't miss Jack Keogh at the Clanry Hotel, Letterkenny.
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6: Now, it is cloudy and humid out there with scattered rain, drizzle and mist today. That rain may turn a little bit heavier towards in the northwest a little later on. Temperatures of 16 to 18 degrees. Looking at tonight, it's starting off mostly cloudy with well-scattered showers. Clear spells will become more frequent as the night progresses. And it's going to be mild with temperatures of 11 to 14 degrees.

Ginny C. Riley and Harper Valley PTA, please play a special request and say a massive thank you to Paul and Sonia from Derry, who stopped on the new dual carriageway from Dungiven heading towards Derry last night. I was there alone for 2 hours on my own in the hard shoulder. I was broken down and my phone was dead, and they were angels. They went over and above to stay with me until I got sorted. So thank you so much, and play something nice from Marie in Letterkenny. Isn't that lovely? Marie, a big hello to you, and hopefully you got sorted. And Paul and Sonia, very good afternoon to you as well. What a lovely thing to do. Hello to Patrick and Marie, tuned to the programme, and they said, can you please play something by the Tumbling Paddies? Not a bother at all. We're going to head towards the news at 3 with the Tumbling Paddies. And I must close off that anagram very shortly as well. Here is the 9 letters. People are saying this one's easy today. You tell me. GOWNELDKE. If you know the answer, drop me a text or WhatsApp to 086 60 25000.

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1: 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It's game number 36. 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
5: Good afternoon, it's 3 o'clock. Donal Kavanagh at the news desk. Over 30,000 children were waiting for first-time occupational therapy assessments in June of this year across the state, 379 of them in Donegal. HSC figures show overall more than 280,000 people waiting initial appointments from primary or community care services, including physio, audiology and speech and language therapy. The figures released to Sinn Féin.

0: Health spokesperson David Cullinan. He says these figures only count for some of the HSE's waiting lists.
1: These waiting lists are separate from people who are on mental health waiting lists, people who are waiting to get access to a children's disability network team, where we know assessments and access to services can also take too long if they happen at all, and also almost a million people on hospital waiting lists.
0: There will be a border poll on United Ireland, and work needs to start on it. That's according to the Foreign Affairs Minister. Helen McEntee was speaking after meeting with the British Foreign Secretary Ed Miliband. He has refused to comment publicly on the issue. The new British Prime Minister Andy Burnham said last week such a vote is off the table as far as he's concerned. But Helen McEntee says her party, Fine Gael, is preparing an options paper on United Ireland.
2: We are working on a blueprint within our own party to make sure that when that time comes that we are ready, that we are ready to answer and to engage on the different questions and the different possible outcomes of a border poll or a referendum. But, you know, look, that work continues as to how we can continue to bring people together. The Shared Island Unit, the Shared Island Fund, these are really important. While I do think accepting that in the future we will have a border poll at some stage.
0: The HSE has apologised to patients affected by data breaches at St Connell's Hospital in Letterkenny and St Lomond's in Mullingar. The two disused psychiatric hospitals were being used to store paper medical records and were found to be contaminated with damp, mould and animal droppings. The HSE says it will comply with the recommendations of a Data Protection Commission statutory inquiry. The inquiry followed an incident in Letterkenny where two individuals gained access to the site and shared video footage of the conditions on social media. With more, here's Ryan Brawley.
3: As well as the €364,000 fine, the HSE has been ordered to make a number of changes to how it stores and manages medical records. These include introducing a comprehensive national records management programme and updating policies on the storage and retention of documents. The HSE must also review inactive records, safely destroy those no longer required, and move records from storage facilities that are not fit for purpose. It has also been told to work with the National Archives to identify and transfer historical records of archival value. At St Connell's in Letterkenny, the building that was accessed has now been fully cleared, while the safe destruction of over-retained records at other storage locations is ongoing.
0: Almost half of vehicles tested in Donegal failed their NCT in August. A total of 4,332 vehicles were tested across the county, with 49% failing, including 1,834 major fails and 353 dangerous fails. Just over half passed. 2,145 vehicles were deemed to be road safe. E-scooter users will have to wear high-vis clothing and a helmet from Friday after new regulations are enacted today. However, it's expected it'll take up to 12 more weeks to ban them for under-18s. The government says that's because it has to discuss the matter with the EU first. Deputy Cathal Crowe is a member of the Oireachtas Transport Committee. He believes the issue of an all-right ban may have to be looked at again in the future.
4: So something has to be done, and yet there was a feeling at Cabinet when this came up specifically in July that an outright ban wasn't the way to go. That could yet have to happen if things continue. But for now, it's restrictive practices. Enforcement by an Garda Síochána, the fixed penalty, the fees that people have to pay if e-scooter seized and impounded will also double from the 2nd of October.
0: Weather forecast on this Wednesday afternoon, cloudy and humid with scattered rain, drizzle and mist. The rain turning more persistent later, in top temperatures of 16 to 18 degrees Celsius. Light to moderate southeasterly winds veering southwesterly and freshening. Tonight will start mostly cloudy with well scattered showers. Clear spells becoming more frequent as the night progresses. Mild with lowest overnight temperatures 11 to 14 degrees Celsius with a light to moderate southwesterly breeze. Tomorrow will start off mostly dry with just a few showers, some sunny spells as well. However, cloud will build from the west during the morning with rain becoming widespread tomorrow afternoon, heavy at times. Top temperatures on Thursday, 16 to 18 degrees Celsius in moderate to fresh southwesterly winds. 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We're back with news again at 4 o'clock. 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

That's Ella Langley. Choosing Texas. The girl who can do no wrong at the minute. Welcome back to the programme. David James taking you through until 3:30 on the show. 086-6025-000. That's the text and WhatsApp. Going to close out the anagram after this.

0: Pastor Michael English. Now, let's close off that anagram on the program today. We give you those nine letters. And if you rearrange them, what is the word you get? Rearrange those letters and you get the word knowledge. That was the answer that we were looking for. Knowledge. Now, we are searching for our local hero, Ireland's newest local hero. And we're going to put four acts through to the Greg Hughes Show, and they're each going to get €875 to perform on the show. What am I talking about? So it's as part of Irish Music Month, and we're going to be playing more Irish music than ever. We're going to be chatting to lots of Irish artists, and we're looking for the next big thing, and hopefully we can find it right here on our doorstep. We're looking for bands, groups, solo artists, duos, it doesn't matter. As long as you are producing original music, you should consider entering. And you better be quick, because the closing day for entries is this Sunday, which is the 6th of September. 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
6: 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Era a hook to. Heshe?
0: Shejig Bowmanche and ye a tree. Here's Mark Colley.

Marcolli, and she's never coming back. Now, places on our trip to Spain next May are becoming few and far between. What is it? It is a lovely trip away to beautiful sunny Torremolinos from the 12th to the 18th of May next year. Staying at the beautiful Sol Principe Hotel right on the beachfront there in Torremolinos. I'm going to be there for the week as the host of the trip, along with my band and some very, very special guests as well, including Johnny Brady, Dominic Kerwin, Sean Cuddy, John McNichol, Sandy Kelly, Mick Flavin. Who else is going to be there? Conor O'Donnell, Jason McCall, Shuni Crampsey. The list goes on and on and on. And places are becoming few and far between on what is going to be a great week in the sunshine. Music, bit of crack, learning a bit of dancing, and just kicking back and relaxing. All in the one place. And we've got packages starting from just €949 per person sharing, and a deposit today secures your place. 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Don't miss what's going to be the holiday of a lifetime. It's a holiday you're going to be talking about for many years to come. We're going to have a great time. And this guy's going to be there, Johnny Brady.

It's Johnny Brady and Honey Bee. Mary and Vincent Doherty and Oma, happy 59th wedding anniversary from Porrick and Sandra. And also for Paul Harkin, who's in hospital and loves listening to your programme. Wishing him a speedy recovery from his sister Mary and all the family. And we dedicated a song to Paul a little earlier on. That's where we got to wrap it up. Danny and Anya on the way with the home stretch. I'll chat to you tomorrow, Thursday. Until then, for me, David James, it is be safe, be kind. Most of all, be happy. Big thanks to Sam for all his help in the programme today too. Chat to you tomorrow.

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9: 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We are with you today till 5:30. Will anybody knock Evelyn off the top lap leaderboard today? We'll have to wait and find out. We're going to kick the show off with the Eagles. Take it easy.

0: everyone. Welcome to Home Stretch. We've got loads coming up on the show for you today.
1: We do. It is another busy show. It is Tuesday. Hopefully your Tuesday is going okay.
0: Is it Tuesday?
1: It is.
0: It's Wednesday. It's Wednesday.
1: It is Wednesday.
0: You had me there for a second. What's the feedback?
1: Don't know. But yes, it is Wednesday, I am corrected, and we are with you from now until 5:30 today. And as always, we have plenty to come up between now and then. We have the Quiz Whiz, so we will be looking for someone to come on and try and knock Evelyn. She is the one to knock off the leaderboard now this week. So that has come up between now and 5:30, but we'll keep the music going for now. If you have any text requests or dedications, as always, you can give us a text here on 086 60 25000.

0: Orson and No Tomorrow. Now, yesterday, maybe it was Monday. My days are very mixed up this week.
1: Yeah, but
0: we were talking about Fontaine's DC and that they are playing Slane Castle.
1: I know what you're going to say because I just seen it before I came on here.
0: They've added a second date.
1: Yeah, they must be doing really well.
0: Their pre-sale was...
1: We were surprised that they were playing Slane, first of all.
0: Now it's two nights. But apparently going forward, Slane actually want to make it a two-night event.
1: From now on. Such.
0: Well, I would love it if they did two different acts. No shade at all on Fontaine's DC, but it'd be nice if they had like two...
1: One ticket pays for both shows?
0: They're never going to do that, but like a festival type thing where you have two different acts in the one venue in the one weekend. No?
1: Any excuse for a festival? You love a festival, don't you?
0: I do.
1: You do like
0: Who doesn't?
1: Now, coming up on the show, we will be playing the Quiz Whiz. Now is the time to text us in and let us know if you want to play. So if you want to play, you got to text your name plus play to 086 60 25,000. And at the top of the leaderboard right now is Evelyn with a time of only 22.2 seconds.
0: Yes.
1: So it's very, very beatable. No offence, Evelyn, if you're listening, but it is beatable. So yeah, if you want to get involved, you got to text the show about now. Also coming up, I have loads of ways of saving money. If you're planning on buying, let's say, a new phone. New phone. I do have cars. But if you're going to go buy flights, TVs, I've got some...
0: saving hacks.
1: Yeah, well, I'm going to tell you when is the best time of the year to buy them.
0: Okay.
1: So I have it all here. So
0: I have a few things that I want to buy, so I'll sit intently here and wait for that.
1: Save you a bit of money. But we'll be back after these.
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1: So, weather today. It's going to be cloudy and humid with scattered rain. Drizzle and mist today, with rain turning a bit more persistent in the northwest later. Highest temperatures of 16 to 18 degrees with light to moderate southeasterly winds veering southwesterly and freshening.
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1: Welcome back to the home stretch. It is now that time of the day where I do on this day in history. Are you ready?
0: I am ready.
1: So, my first one today is on this day in 1666. What a horrible number. 666. It was the Great Fire of London. It began at 2 a.m. at a baker shop in Pudding Lane, destroying 80% of London. I didn't know it was that. I heard about the Great Fire, but I didn't know it was that
0: much.
1: Yeah,
0: that's where London Bridge is Falling Down came from, wasn't it?
1: Is it?
0: I think so, yeah. You know that nursery?
1: The bridge and all burnt down?
0: I think, yeah. I'm nearly sure that's where, what the nursery rhyme is about, or
1: do
0: where
1: a
0: it
1: bit,
0: came from.
1: Do a bit that rhyme.
0: London Bridge is falling down, falling down,
1: you're
0: falling
1: not, you're
0: down.
1: Making, you're not putting any effort into that whatsoever.
0: I don't want to put an effort into it. I can't sing.
1: Okay, my next one is, on this day in 1944, famous diarist Anne Frank, at the age of 15, was among the prisoners on the 68th and final transport of the Dutch Jews sent from West Brooksend to Auschwitz concentration camp.
0: Auschwitz?
1: Auschwitz, yeah. That was a sad... I've done the Anne Frank tour.
0: I never got to do it when I was over. I was too busy.
1: Oh, it's brilliant. It's very,
0: so popular.
1: Yeah, no, it hits home when you're there and you hear all about it. It really is. It's, if you're ever going to Amsterdam and, yeah, look it up.
0: It's worth it.
1: Do the tour. It's amazing, yeah. My next one, a lot of World War II on this today. On this day in 1939, World War II, Britain declared war on Germany after the invasion of Poland yesterday. On the previous one we did yesterday. France followed.
0: Oh, yes.
1: 6 hours later, quickly joined by Australia, New Zealand, South Africa and Canada. That's World War II. And my last one is, on this day in 1965, the Beatles.
0: Yes.
1: Their single Help goes to number one and stays number one for 3 weeks.
0: Great song.
1: It is a good song. So because it's such a good song, I'm going to play it now.

0: Olivia Dean and Okay, Love You, Bye. What kind of toothbrush do you have?
1: I just have a regular toothbrush.
2: No, in fairness,
0: manual.
2: I'm
0: the same.
1: The Sonic one as well.
0: Electric, like?
1: It was bought for me for Christmas by Tina, and I haven't opened it yet.
0: But like your air fryer?
1: The manual one. Yeah, it is. It's ridiculous.
0: I've always been manual, but Dyson have come out now with a new toothbrush, which has a built-in camera that can scan your mouth.
1: Why?
0: Well, it basically uses very high-tech technology to basically pinpoint gaps in your mouth. And what it does then is it fires a burst of mouth rinse from a jet that it has. So it's like constantly working to scan in your mouth as you're brushing your teeth.
1: Right.
0: It's kind of crazy.
1: It can How much does this little thing set us back? Dyson,
0: starting at around £420.
1: I want to go out and cut the grass as well for that.
0: Dyson is very expensive, everything that they have.
1: £420 for a toothbrush?
0: Yeah. But it also connects to your phone over Wi-Fi and Bluetooth. So it can tell you when you've changed that head and how much you've used it since it was changed. So it's a good reminder for when you've changed your brush head. Because obviously you have to do it every 3 months.
1: So you pay £420 for something to tell you when to change your toothbrush head.
0: Yeah, well, obviously it has its health benefits.
1: I think it's madness.
0: They claim that external...
1: I'm definitely going to buy one.
0: 100%. This day next month, we're going to have one. They claim that external testing has found that the system removed up to 69% more plaque than leading premium toothbrushes in hard-to-reach areas. Now, I have a water flosser, which kind of is doing what the toothbrush does as you're brushing your teeth. But yeah.
1: Listen, I might look into buying it, honestly. I'd love to just see what it's like.
0: Yeah. Anything Dyson always looks nice.
1: I'll bring it in and I'll show it to you.
0: But now it is time for us to head for the 4 o'clock news. But we will be back after with the quiz whiz.
1: Yeah, so if you want to get involved, go to text the show on 086 60 25000 and we could be contacting you in around 15 minutes.

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6: Good afternoon. It's 4 o'clock. Donal Kavanagh at the news desk. The regional executive officer with HSC West Northwest says they fully accept the findings of a Data Protection Commission report into a data breach at St Connell's Hospital, Letterkenny, in late 2023, which has led to a fine of €645,000 being imposed. Tony Canavan says there are no longer files being stored in that area, and all the recommendations of the DPC are being implemented across the region. The Data Protection Commissioner inquiry followed an incident where two individuals gained access to the St Connell's site and shared video footage of the conditions on social media. But Tony Canavan says no patient information was compromised as a result of the incident.
7: The files themselves were actually in very poor condition, so it wasn't possible to take any patient information from the files. They were quite damp, they were stored in damp conditions, they were mouldy and so on, but as a result of that, it wasn't possible for patient detail information to be retrieved from them. The key thing here is that we accept fully the findings of the Data Protection Commissioner on these issues, and we're learning the lesson from that incident and implementing changes across, as I say, all of the sites where we store paper records across the region.
6: And there's more from Tony Canavan on our website, highlandradio.com. The Taoiseach has criticised public sector unions for voting for industrial action in a dispute over pay. Almost 97% of members of the largest public sector union, FORSA, voted in favour of the action following SIPTU, which did so earlier this week,

0: It comes amid stalled talks over a new public pay deal to replace the one which expired over the summer. Micheál Martin says the government's always been ready to meet unions, which have criticised the government's approach to the talks.
1: Well, not mine is apart at all. The government has been waiting. The government has offered talks. I think the decisions to ballot were unnecessary and unhelpful, in my view. And we've made it very clear to the public service unions that as compared as like previous years, that we're up for negotiation, and the Minister for Public Expenditure has indicated that.
0: Over 30,000 children were waiting for first-time occupational therapy assessments across the state in June, 379 of them in Donegal. HSE figures show overall more than 280,000 people are waiting for initial appointments from primary or community care services, including physio, audiology and speech and language therapy. The figures were released to Sinn Féin's health spokesperson David Cullinan. He says these figures count for just some of the HSE's waiting lists.
2: These waiting lists are separate from people who are on mental health waiting lists, people who are waiting to get access to a children's disability network team, where we know assessments and access to services can also take too long if they happen at all, and also almost a million people on hospital waiting lists.
0: There'll be a border poll on United Ireland, and work needs to start on preparing for it. And that's according to the Foreign Affairs Minister. Helen McEntee was speaking after meeting the British Foreign Secretary Ed Miliband, who has refused to comment publicly on the issue. Well, the new British Prime Minister, Andy Burnham, said last week such a vote is off the table as far as he's concerned. But Helen McEntee says her party, Fine Gael, is preparing an options paper on a United Ireland.
3: We are working on a blueprint within our own party to make sure that when that time comes, that we are ready to answer and to engage on the different questions and the different possible outcomes of a border poll or a referendum. But, you know, look, that work continues as to how we can continue to bring people together. The Shared Island Unit, the Shared Island Fund, these are really important. While I do think accepting that in the future we will have a border poll at some stage.
0: Almost half of the vehicles tested in Donegal failed their NCT in August. A total of 4,332 cars were tested across the county, with 49% failing, including 1,834 major fails and 353 dangerous fails. Just over half passed, with 2,145 vehicles deemed to be road safe. And the Tánaiste has opened the door to further delays in carbon tax increases. Finance Minister Simon Harris says it's something which should be considered while cuts to the excise duty on fuel are in place. However, the Taoiseach has warned such a move would impact what the government could do when it comes to retrofitting grants and other climate measures. Simon Harris believes a further delay to the increase in carbon tax planned for October is worth considering.
4: I'm a supporter of the carbon tax. The government is a supporter of the carbon tax. The carbon tax, our commitment to it is in the programme for government. But the trajectory for the carbon tax was set before there was a war in Ukraine, before President Trump and Iran were involved in this conflict. In other words, the trajectory for the carbon tax was set before there were two massive global shocks to energy prices. So I think that merits at least reflection.
0: Weather forecast: cloudy and humid with scattered rain, drizzle and mist this afternoon and into this evening. The rain turning a bit more persistent as the day goes on. Tonight will start mostly cloudy with well-scattered showers, clear spells becoming more frequent as the night progresses. Mild with lowest overnight temperatures 11 to 14 with a light to moderate southwesterly breeze. Tomorrow will start off mostly dry with a few showers, some sunny spells as well, but cloud will build from the west through the morning. The rain becoming widespread in the afternoon, heavy at times. Top temperatures on Thursday 16 to 18 degrees Celsius in moderate to fresh southwesterly winds. 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

0: heaven. 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Now, earlier on, I was talking about saving money on things that you want to buy. Maybe a car,
1: nice things.
0: A phone, new phone. And when the best time of the year is to buy these things. So
1: I need to listen tightly here.
0: Yeah, do listen, because it is some great deals. And if you are planning on buying a car at all this year, secondhand, not new cars, secondhand cars, the best time to buy is December. Because dealers are trying to hit their year-end targets.
1: Yeah.
0: So there's massive deals to be done on cars in December. If you want to buy a new phone, best time to buy a new phone is
1: Black Friday.
0: What month is that?
1: November, end of November. The last Friday in November.
0: Well, you'd be close. The buy a new phone, it's between September and October.
1: Do you know why that is?
0: I'm going to tell you why that is.
1: Do you want me to tell you why?
0: Tell me why.
1: Because Apple always release their new phones in September, October time.
0: You're very, very right. All the new models come out, so all the older models go into discount. So if you're going to buy a new phone, between now and October is the time to do it.
1: No, they still cost the price of a second-hand car. But
0: well, it depends what phone you're getting. This is not just Apple phones. These are all phones.
1: Any phone.
0: Yeah. TVs. It's quite obvious. When the best time to buy a TV?
1: November. Summertime.
0: No. January, February. After the Christmas.
1: Christmas sales.
0: All the discounts. Flights. When's the best time to go away on holidays?
1: Outside of school time.
0: You'd be wrong. Oh, no. Inside school time.
1: Sorry, that's what I mean. Yeah, I meant outside of school holidays.
0: I know what you mean. So the best time to go away is January, February, because obviously after Christmas, the demand to go away is very, very low. It's at its lowest point. So there's massive deals to be done on flights around the world.
1: You're after a sun holiday though?
0: Go to Florida. It's always sunny.
1: Oh yeah, no bother.
0: Well, you're going to get good discounts.
1: I suppose.
0: And washer and dryers. Best time to buy an appliance?
1: Summertime.
0: September, October. Again, because all the new models are coming out. So all the older models get discounted.
1: They're all September is the time for technology then.
0: So I think, yeah. Well, September, October, yeah. And January for flights and December for cars. So
1: there we go.
0: Hopefully we save you a bit of money there with that rundown. Right.
1: Money saving tips of Danny. Now, coming up in 10 minutes time, we do have the Quiz Whiz. So do get text in. It's play plus your name to 086 60 25,000.

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1: Now it is time for the first game of the Quiz Whiz today. And on the line, hoping they have what it takes to get onto the leaderboard, we have Trevor. Hello, Trevor.
2: Hello, Trevor.
3: How are you doing? Hi, Ellie.
2: How are you doing? How's your Wednesday going?
3: All good.
2: Well, hopefully it gets a bit better, Trevor.
3: Aye.
2: So, have you played this game before, Trevor?
3: I have, surely.
2: Have you? How did you do?
3: Yeah.
2: Can you remember?
3: Terrible.
2: Did you?
1: Great start.
2: Well, hopefully we do a bit better today. So, the time you have to beat today is 22.5 seconds. So I'm going to start off by saying A, and as soon as you want me to stop, just say stop the car, and whatever letter I am on in my head, that is going to be your letter for the game. Are you ready?
3: Yeah.
2: Okay, Trevor, here we go. A.
3: Stop the car.
2: G.
1: G.
2: G is your letter, Trevor. How do you feel about G?
3: Yep.
2: Currently Googling everything you can right now. Have you got any help there with you, Trevor?
3: No.
2: All right. Well, listen.
3: One me on the day.
2: We'll get on with this then, all right? Are you ready?
3: Yeah.
2: And are you ready?
1: I'm ready.
2: Okay, Trevor, all the best. 3, 2.
3: J.
2: G.
1: G for good.
3: Oh, G.
2: You stop G. Googling, no, Trevor. Right. I'm on to you. And are you ready?
1: I'm ready.
2: Okay, here we go. 3, 2, 1, go.
1: Movie.
3: A movie. Ooh. Grinch.
1: City.
3: Germany.
2: Go again. City. It's a country.
3: G.
1: G.
3: Glasgow.
1: Car.
3: Germany. Grand Guitar.
1: Boy's name.
2: Stop. Oh, Trevor. G wasn't your letter.
3: G, Germany.
2: Yeah.
1: Yeah, but that's
2: no,
1: a country.
2: It just didn't work out for you. The G didn't
1: it's
2: work out for you.
1: City we were looking
3: sorry.
1: For.
3: Right, okay. Right, sorry.
2: So you came in with a score of... You came in with a score of 3 in 30 seconds. So unfortunately, that is not going to get you on the leaderboard. It's not great, Trevor. I'll be honest, it's not great.
1: But listen, you'll have to try again.
3: We'll have to try again.
2: Absolutely.
1: Just go at it again.
2: Trevor, thanks for calling in.
3: Hi. Thank you very much.
1: All right, the best, thanks,
2: buddy.
1: Trevor.
2: Bye, bye-bye.
3: Cheers.
1: So, Evelyn remains at the top of the leaderboard with 22.2 seconds.
2: Still all to play for. Somebody will go to the top of that leaderboard today, I know it.
1: Do you think?
2: I think
1: you feel
2: so.
1: It?
2: Sorry, Evelyn. Sorry for
1: well,
2: listening.
1: Well, it would have to be your next player at 5 past 5. So, if you think it's you, all you have to do is text play plus your name to 086-6025000 and we could be giving you a call.
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0: She's American, 1975. Sorry, cut me a bit off guard there. Now, I have a readout to do, and this is it. 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

0: Beyonce and Break My Soul. Now, there is a big auction taking place, okay? Where there is going to be memorabilia going up for bid from the likes of Michael Jackson, the Beatles, Queen, and many, many more.
1: Big auction.
0: Combined value of around £3 million.
1: All right, okay, I thought it'd been more.
0: Well, yeah, true, but there's 800 lots.
1: Wow,
0: so, yeah,
1: okay.
0: It should be more actually when you're doing it, yeah. But anyways, I have a few of the items that they have that they'll be putting up for auction, and I want you to guess how much you think they'll get for it.
1: Me or the people listening?
0: You.
1: Okay.
0: So we'll start off with a black and gold military jacket from Michael Jackson.
1: Tenner.
0: Which he wore in public appearances. 24 karat gold.
1: I know the jacket, actually.
0: You know it?
1: Yeah.
0: Wore it back in 94.
1: Yeah.
0: How much do you think it'll go for?
1: Tenner.
0: A tenner? 10 euro?
1: Yeah.
0: We're working in pounds here, by the way.
1: Okay, let's say I'll go with Michael Jackson. It's got to be up there. I'd say I would have said like close to 300,000.
0: Close, yeah. 100. They're expecting for it to. Obviously, they don't know until it goes up for bid.
1: Auction, yeah.
0: But they're expecting between 180 to 360,000. So you were in the ballpark. You were in the ballpark. In fairness, next up we have a Pan American Airlines menu that was signed by all four members of the Beatles.
1: Right. Okay. That's it. That'd be a difficult one. The price.
0: Yeah.
1: I'd say somewhere around 5 to 10,000.
0: 40 to 80.
1: Wow.
0: Yeah. Suppose like there's not many things left off all four members.
1: Yeah.
0: So.
1: Wow.
0: Yeah. Now next up we have a stage worn black wraparound embellished top and a flared trouser suit that was worn by none other than Freddie Mercury during their Sheer heart attack tour.
1: Right. I'm gonna say around 150 to 250.
0: 60 to 120.
1: All right, okay.
0: 1,000. And finally, Noel Gallagher's autographed Takamine FP460SC acoustic guitar, which was used during Oasis's 1996 MTV Unplugged performance at the London's Royal Festival Hall. Give us your estimation.
1: Oh, I'd say, I don't know. Let's say I go 100,000.
0: 75 to 150.
1: All right.
0: Bang in the middle.
1: Didn't do too bad.
0: So the auction's taking place on this between the 1st and the 2nd of October. So if there was anything there that tickled your fancy.
1: Yeah.
0: They actually have an online auction for it as well. So you don't have to be there in person. So
1: well, there you go.
0: Get saving.

0: Khaki Kid and Date Night.
1: Now, wait till you hear this. I just think this is really, really nice.
0: Okay.
1: I wonder, would you do the same? So, a book borrowed from a Mead library in 1972 was returned after 54 years. The book was still in great condition and was returned by a lady who discovered it in her house in Rathaut.
0: She would have had some fame.
1: Staff were able to work out exactly how long she had the book, and the book was returned 19,394 days late.
0: Wow.
1: Can you imagine if you still had a fine on that?
0: I can't even tell you what the fine is on the library books. I used to take books out in the library.
1: But how nice, how like...
0: To bring it back?
1: Yeah.
0: Must be a very old book too.
1: If I just thought, probably a nice thing to do. Would you bring it back if you found one in your house?
0: Yeah.
1: I wouldn't, I'd just dump it probably. I don't...
0: Well, yeah, there's that too.
1: But some of them go out of their way to say, I must take that back to the library.
0: Yeah, true. Yeah, 50, I never thought, because I was thinking 54 like...
1: 4 years later.
0: Who's keeping the book
1: it's
0: in
1: nice
0: their house?
1: Though. Yeah. It's nice. Also, coming up, a new documentary on Netflix exploring the life of Matthew Perry. So if you're a fan of Friends, it's coming to Netflix very soon. The documentary will explore his life, his career and his private struggles. It's going to premiere on Netflix on the 7th of October.
0: I feel like that'll be very sad.
1: Yeah, I'd be very interested to see it, to be honest. I love documentaries and I love Matthew Perry, so it'd be nice.
0: It'll be interesting, but I'd say it'll be a hard watch too.
1: Yeah, he struggled.
0: Yeah. But keep an eye out for that.
1: Yeah, October 7th.
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0: So starting off mostly cloudy with well scattered showers, clear spells will become more frequent as the night progresses. A mild night with low temperatures ranging from 11 to 14 degrees with a light to moderate southwesterly breeze.
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0: Heaton, sad songs and lawsuits.
1: Yes, and Paul has recently announced that he is coming to the O2 in Belfast and the 3 Arena next June.
0: Well, that's great. If you don't know who Paul Heaton is, he is the lead singer of the Housemartins and also
1: the Beautiful South.
0: Beautiful South, which is a big fan on this show. We love that music too. So
1: yes, so this announcement follows after the release of his first ever number one, first solo ever number one album called Genius.
0: It's great. It's
1: and he announced a tour last year, probably last year.

0: with 22.2 seconds. So it's not impossible.
1: Not impossible. It's very beatable. So.
0: And of course, the quickest time on Friday will win that brilliant prize. And we also have plenty of music and lots more chit chat between now and half five. So don't
2: go
0: anywhere.
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5: 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It's game number 36. The numbers are 33, 54, 7, 59, 84, 11, 44, 81, 12, and finally 78. 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
7: Thanks, Danny. Good evening. The Health Minister says failings in the HSE's handling of paper records need to be urgently addressed. The Data Protection Commission is fining the Health Service over €640,000 following inspections of 12 facilities nationwide. The probe found failings in the physical conditions of storage facilities and the integrity of documents. The inquiry was carried out after two breaches of personal data in late 2023, one of them at St Connell's Hospital in Letterkenny. The Regional Executive Officer with the HSE West Northwest told Highland Radio News this afternoon they fully accept the findings of the Data Protection Commissioner's report into the St Connell's data breach. The local community in Letchimacha Ward is being praised following today's protest over speeding through the village. A recent Donegal County Council survey found 85% of vehicles travelling through Letchimacha Ward were exceeding 80 kilometres an hour, despite the N56 having a 60 kilometre per hour speed limit through the village. The local development group has been calling for traffic calming measures and improved signage since 2020. A €95,000 safety scheme was drawn up but deemed to be a low priority because there had been no fatal or serious collisions by TII. W. Pierce Doherty says that must change. The Taoiseach has criticised public sector unions for voting for industrial action in a dispute over pay. Almost 97% of members of the largest public sector union, FORSA, voted in favour of the action. It comes amid stalled talks over a new public pay deal to replace the one that expired over the summer. Micheál Martin says they've always been ready to meet unions. He says he doesn't accept suggestions that the two sides are miles apart. Over 30,000 children were waiting for first-time occupational therapy assessments in June of this year, 379 of them in Donegal. HSE figures show overall more than 280,000 are waiting for initial appointments from primary or community care services, including physio, audiology and speech and language therapy. And police in Derry have confirmed a 25-year-old man detained yesterday has been charged with offences, including possession of a Class B and Class C controlled drug, and is scheduled to appear before Derry Magistrates Court on the 23rd of this month. A 31-year-old woman who was also arrested as a result of the inquiry has been released unconditionally. And we're back with news in full at 5:30.
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1: It is now time for the second game of the Quiz Whiz today. And on the line, we have Danny. Not to be mistaken for Danny O'Carroll.
2: Hello, Danny.
3: Hi, Danny.
2: Hi Danny. Great name, by the way.
3: Thank you.
2: So, Danny, how are you doing? How's your Wednesday going?
3: Oh, happy hump day, isn't it?
2: Yeah, it is indeed. Have you played this game before, or have you played it listening? How do you do when you're listening?
3: Between the kids and the nieces and whatnot, we play it all the time.
2: And do you time yourselves?
3: No.
2: Okay.
3: We're very competitive, but we don't time ourselves.
2: I'm going to time you now, okay?
1: And no pressure.
2: The time that you have to beat is 22.5 seconds. Who holds that is
3: okay.
2: Evan. So it's very beatable. So I've got a bit of confidence in you here, Danny.
3: Says you, you're the other end.
1: Easy for us to say here.
2: Okay, I'm going to start off by saying A, and you say stop the car whenever you want me to stop. Whatever letter I stop on, that is going to be your letter for the game. Are you ready?
3: Perfect.
2: Okay, here we go. A.
3: Stop.
2: F. F is your letter.
1: F
2: for Frank.
3: Okay.
2: How do you feel about that? You happy enough?
3: I'm going to have to be.
2: Yeah, you haven't got a choice, true. Okay, so I'm going to start the timer as soon as Anya asks you the first question. Danny, are you ready?
3: Yep.
2: Anya, you ready?
1: Yep.
2: Okay, all the best, Danny. 3, 2,
3: okay.
2: 1, go.
1: Color.
3: Fuchsia.
1: Boy's name?
3: Finn.
1: TV show?
3: Tear City.
1: Celebrity?
3: Freddie Funtop.
1: Country?
3: Finland.
2: Ooh. Whoa, well. The thing is, you came in with a score of, or time of, 17.47.
1: Wow.
2: That's a great score, Danny. Really good score.
3: And all I was thinking in my head is, I don't know any capitals or cities there.
1: What I was thinking was, colour is a tricky one. Colour is the one that catches people with the letter F.
2: I did. What did you say for colour? Because I missed it. And yeah, see, I was looking at Anya saying, is that a colour? I didn't even know myself, so well done. So listen, Danny, that puts you at the top of the leaderboard, and that is going to be a tough time to beat, so well done. And we will be in contact with you if you are still there on Friday, okay?
3: Perfect, guys. Thank you very much.
1: All right, thanks, Danny.
2: All the best,
1: and
2: Danny.
1: Well done.
2: Enjoy the rest of your Wednesday.
3: You too, guys.
2: All the best. Bye.
3: Bye, bye, bye, bye.
2: So
1: you
2: there
1: were
2: you
1: right.
2: go.
1: You're right.
2: I had a feeling it was in my bones. Yeah. I could feel it.
1: You could feel it coming, and right, you were.
2: She came in with a really good time.
1: Very impressive.
2: Actually,
1: time.
2: A bit too good. So, you'll get the chance if you want to try and take that time on tomorrow. You get two more chances tomorrow, so...
1: Our lowest time so far has been 15.2, I think, seconds. So, can someone beat that?
2: It's still very... It is beatable.
1: Yeah.
2: But it is a good time.
1: It is.
2: So, we'll find out tomorrow.
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7: Yes, welcome back to the Home Stretch. We are nearing the home stretch, but are you a Roy Keane fan?
8: Yeah, I told you. Yeah, story about Roy Keane.
7: You did.
8: He embarrassed me one time, so.
7: That's right.
8: I used to be a big fan. Now I'm only a little fan.
7: Okay.
8: He embarrassed me big time. I don't want to talk about it anymore.
7: Sorry for pulling that up.
8: Go on anyway. What?
7: Tell me what I brought up there.
8: Tell me what's going on with Roy Keane.
7: Well, there's a new exhibition. I think you might like this. There's a new exhibition in Dublin that documents every red card in Roy Keane's football career.
8: All right.
7: So this Dublin artist, his name is Sean Hart, and he's named this exhibition Sent Off. And basically what he's done is an oil pastel painting of every single incident that caused him a red card.
8: That's a lot of paintings.
7: It's 11.
8: So he must have been sent off more than 11 times.
7: Well, this is going off his...
8: No, you're probably right.
7: Man United, and one time he was dismissed for Ireland as well.
8: Yeah, no, you're probably right. I would assume that he would... I thought it would be up in the 20s.
7: I wouldn't have any idea, but I did think it would be a bit more than that as well.
8: He was hard as nails on the pitch.
7: But the artist said that the first one was purely out of amusement. He drew the first image of one Man United one, and then it kicked it all off. People responded well to it, so he kept going, and now his exhibition opens at Hen's Teeth in Dublin tomorrow.
8: Oh, well, if we're in Dublin tomorrow,
7: it'd
8: go check it
7: cool.
8: out.
7: It'd be kind of cool. Like, I seen a photo of one of them. It does look very good. So.
8: I'm sure it's nice, yeah.
7: Yeah. There you go. Roy Keane's getting... showed off in oil paintings.

0: Silky Mole Grab and Just the Way You Are. And that is where we have to leave it for today.
1: Yeah, but we will. No, we won't be back. I'll be back. Friday, and you'll be back with Mark tomorrow. And yeah, thank you for all getting involved today. Hopefully, somebody else can go top that leaderboard tomorrow, but we'll just have to wait and find out.
0: Yes, so I will talk to you tomorrow. Enjoy the rest of your evening.
1: All the best.

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12: It's 5:30. This is the evening news on Highland Radio with Donal Kavanagh. In this bulletin, the Health Minister says failings in the HSE's handling of paper records need to be urgently addressed. It follows the Data Protection Commission into a number of breaches, including one at St Connell's Hospital in Letterkenny. We'll hear from the HSE's Regional Executive Officer. We'll also hear from a spokesperson for the Data Protection Commissioner. Also in this bulletin, Taoiseach Micheál Martin hits out at public sector unions, and we hear from Letchimek Ward, where the local community has been protesting at speeding through the village. Donegal Deputy Piers Doherty says the government and Transport Infrastructure Ireland must listen to the people of the area. Later in the bulletin, Mark's here with sports news. That's coming up at around 5:45. But we'll begin with the fallout from that data breach at St Connell's Hospital in Letterkenny and also one at St Lomond's in Mullingar. The Health Minister says failings in the HSE's handling of paper records need to be urgently addressed. The Data Protection Commission is fining the Health Service over €640,000 following inspections of 12 facilities nationwide. The probe found failings in the physical condition of storage facilities and the integrity of the documents within them. The inquiry was carried out after two breaches of personal data in late 2023, one of them at St Connell's Hospital in Letterkenny. Well, Minister Jennifer Carl McNeill says the system needs to change.
13: I will be going to government in the next number of weeks in relation to electronic health records. It's going to make a big difference. I've seen it work in some places already. I was in Tralee in the Women's Health Hub last week, and that's an entirely electronic system. So you can see the workstations on wheels, bedside to bedside. Just down the road here in the National Rehab Hospital, they have an entirely electronic system again with the workstations on wheels. So it is in different places, and it's important now we see that right around the country.
12: Well, the Regional Executive Officer with HSE West Northwest says they fully accept the findings of the Data Protection Election Commissioner's report into the St Connell's Hospital data breach. Tony Canavan says there are no longer files being stored in that area, and he says all the recommendations of the DPC are being implemented across the region. The Data Protection Commissioner's inquiry followed an incident where two individuals gained access to the St Connell's site and shared video footage of the conditions on social media. That happened in late 2023, and the DPC probe began in the middle of 2024. Well, Tony Canavan is stressing that no patient information was compromised as a result of the incident.
0: The files themselves were actually in very poor condition, so it wasn't possible to take any patient information from the files. They were quite damp, they were stored in damp conditions, they were mouldy and so on, but as a result of that, it wasn't possible for patient detail information to be retrieved from them. The key thing here is that we accept fully the findings of the Data Protection Commissioner on these issues, and we're learning the lesson from that incident and implementing changes across, as I say, all of the sites where we store paper records across the region, records that do contain patient information, to ensure that they're stored securely and that they are stored in clean, dry and accessible conditions. But security is one of the key considerations there.
12: Finally, one of the recommendations is that where possible, files should be digitised and kept digitally. Is there a digitisation programme underway whereby files which are currently on paper are actually being transferred into a digital medium so they can be stored that way?
0: There certainly is, but I suppose one of the other aspects that that we're very focused on is the appropriate destruction of files. There's very clear policy in relation to the length of time that patient files should be retained and information on patients should be retained, and thereafter the files should be destroyed confidentially. So we're implementing that policy more effectively than we would have been in the past, and that's certainly helping, but we're also progressing towards the digitisation of our records, and so we have a system in place across the region that's being rolled out to all of our hospitals that will over time allow us to digitise all of those records as we progress towards a proper electronic patient record.
12: And there's more from Tony Canavan on our website, highlandradio.com. Well, Graham Doyle is Head of Communications at the Data Protection Commissioner's Office. He says they've already been to Donegal to examine the St Connell site and will be following up on the HSE's actions to ensure that the measures outlined in the report are fully implemented.
14: The fine that we issued, which was a fine of €645,000, was actually the highest fine we've issued to a public sector body under the GDPR since 2018. But in addition to that, we've also imposed what we call corrective orders on the HSE, requiring the HSE to carry out a complete audit of all of their storage facilities where they store and retain paper files. We've given the HSE 30 days to come back to us with that plan in terms of the audit. We'll review the plan at that stage. We'll review what been done to date and the plan going forward. I was listening to somebody speaking earlier on and from the HSE who was talking about the fact that there's over 2,000 facilities around the country, so this is going to be a big project whilst they have started it, and that's to be welcomed. We'll see what they produce, as I say, within the 30 days.
12: We're told by the HSE that all the files have now been removed from the site at St Connell's Hospital, which clearly was not appropriate for the storage of documents. They've been brought to a more secure and a more appropriate facility. You'll be coming in physically checking that. This is not just a matter of slapping them on the wrist and then leaving them get on with it.
14: Absolutely not. And in fact, we've already been to St Connell's. It was one of the 12 facilities that we inspected. And we did see in some of the facilities that files had already been moved out of the facilities. So, as I said earlier, we'll be actively engaging with them on this now going forward. And we will be, as we do with all of our decisions, when we include these enforcement orders, we will supervise the enforcement itself, and we'll supervise the work and the audits that the HSE conduct.
12: And that was Graham Doyle, who is Head of Communications at the Data Protection Commissioner's Office. The local community in Letchamec Ward is being praised following today's protest over speeding through the village. A recent Donegal County Council survey found that 85% of vehicles travelling through Letchamec Ward were exceeding 80 kilometres an hour, despite the fact that the N56 does have a 60 kilometre per hour speed limit through the village. The local development group has been calling for traffic calming measures and improved signage since 2020. A €95,000 safety scheme was drawn up, but it was deemed a low priority because there had been no fatal or serious collisions. Community groups and the area's two primary schools were joined at today's protest by members of the local community and several supporters, including Donegal TD Pierce Doherty. Well, he told Ryan Brawley that the government and Transport Infrastructure Ireland must listen to the local community.
15: Everybody in the community is pulling together and they're saying very clearly with one voice that they need support. They're very concerned about the speeds in this road, and it's not just them. The studies have been carried out. We've seen the speeds on this road, and nobody wants to be gathering here when it's a time of sadness, when it's a time of sorrow, when we're sympathising with the family. People are gathering here to make sure that we prevent that from happening, and we know that it's very little investment that's required here.
16: You've hit it at there, being proactive instead of reactive in the face of tragedy, which is often what would happen here. What sort of work can happen to help the people here?
15: Well, a lot of the work is already done. So the feasibility study has been done in conjunction with TII, which have responsibility for our national and secondary roads. They've identified the type of traffic calming measures that's required. The problem is they're not prioritising it because of the lack of accidents on the road or fatalities. Look, prevention is better than cure. We've had far too many sad stories on our roads in Donegal and elsewhere. This is a community that understands that this can happen here, that there is a serious issue with the number of schools here, with the health centre, with the lack of pedestrian crossings, and wants to make sure that we do not have a sad story coming out of Letchamark Award. So for the level of money, as I said it to somebody earlier on, 95,000 has been talked about as what's required. That would build you a third of the bike shed up in Leinster House. This community isn't looking for much. What they're looking for is a bit of safety and a bit of peace. It's very rare that they come together. The last time they came together, it was to save their health centre. The health centre is now thriving. This community is one not to be messed with, and I would urge now the government and TII to respond appropriately and with empathy and compassion and make sure that the funding is provided.
12: And that was Deputy Piers Doherty speaking to Ryan Brawley at this afternoon's protest in Letchamark Award. And there'll be much more from that protest on our social media over the course of the coming hours. The Taoiseach has criticised public sector unions for voting for industrial action in a dispute over pay. Almost 97% of members of the largest public sector union, FORSA, voted in favour of the action. SIPTU, public sector workers, supported it with a similar majority earlier this week. It comes amid stalled talks over a new public pay deal to replace the one which expired over the summer. Well, Micheál Martin says the government's always been ready to meet with the unions, and he is questioning the unions' assertion that the two sides are miles apart.
17: Well, not miles apart at all. The government has been waiting. The government has offered talks. I think the decisions to ballot were unnecessary and unhelpful, in my view. And we have made it very clear to the public service unions that as like previous years, that we're up for negotiation. And the Minister for Public Expenditure has indicated that.
12: There will be a border poll on a United Ireland, and work needs to start on preparing for it. That's according to the Foreign Affairs Minister, Helen McEntee. She was speaking after meeting with the British Foreign Secretary, Ed Miliband. The new British Prime Minister, Andy Burnham, said last week that a vote on a United Ireland across the border is off the table for the moment as far as he's concerned, but Helen McEntee says her party, Fine Gael, is preparing an options paper on the issue.
18: We are working on a blueprint within our own party to make sure that when that time comes that we are ready to answer and to engage on the different questions and the different possible outcomes of a border poll or a referendum. But, you know, look, that work continues as to how we can continue to bring people together. The Shared Island Unit, the Shared Island Fund, these are really important. While I do think accepting that in the future we will have a border poll at some stage.
12: Well, speaking to reporters after the meeting, the British Foreign Secretary, Ed Miliband, said he fully stands behind the Good Friday Agreement, but declined to be drawn into any discussion of a border poll.
19: Look, I'm not going to comment on that today. I'm here to talk about other matters. We are strong supporters of the Good Friday Agreement. We stand by the Good Friday Agreement.
12: Over 30,000 children were waiting for first-time occupational therapy assessments in June of this year, 379 of them in Donegal. HSE figures show overall more than 280,000 people were waiting for initial appointments from primary or community care services, including physio, audiology and speech and language therapy. The figures were released to Sinn Féin's health spokesperson David Cullinan. He says they count for just some of the HSE's waiting lists.
20: These waiting lists are separate from people who are on mental health waiting lists, people who are waiting to get access to a children's disability network team, where we know assessments and access to services can also take too long if they happen at all, and also almost 1 million people on hospital waiting lists.
12: Almost half of vehicles tested in Donegal failed their NCT in August. A total of 4,332 cars were tested across the county. 49% failed, 1,834 major fails, and 353 dangerous failed. Just over half passed, with 2,145 vehicles deemed to be road safe. Regulations have been introduced to make it mandatory for high-vis gear and helmets to be worn while riding an e-scooter. The new rules will take effect from Friday, with ministers saying it's up to Gardaí to enforce them. Other rules to ban all under-18s from using e-scooters have been delayed until later in the year, as they require EU approval. Roads Minister Sean Canny says they're moving after the increase in head injuries caused by e-scooters, particularly among young people.
1: The purpose of the regulations are, number one, to make it mandatory that people with using an e-scooter wears a helmet, and also that they wear high-vis vests. We're also bringing in the regulation in relation to the age from 16 to 18, but that will have to wait until we get approval from Europe. We have written to Europe on that, and we hope to have that sorted out in the next couple of months.
12: It's 17 minutes to 6 o'clock. Time for a short break. Sport with Mark after these.
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27: Thanks, Dono. Good evening. We'll start with horse racing. Dylan Brown McMonagall has spoken publicly for the first time since his fall while on board Mosel last Tuesday at Bellewstown. The Letterkenny jockey was unseated just over a furlong out in a mile maiden at the Meath venue as the horse suffered a fatal leg injury in the process. 23-year-old Brown McMonagall spoke to the Racing Post this week and said it's so far so good in terms of his recovery and that he is already looking forward to getting back on the saddle. Dylan also paid tribute to the medical staff who looked looked after him after the fall and said the sport would be lost without them. Dr. Jennifer Pugh, Chief Medical Officer for the Horse Racing Regulatory Board, was full of praise for the way Dylan conducted himself during the worrying hours after his fall. Pugh said the Donegal native is a remarkable young man who was a pleasure to deal with throughout the ordeal. In soccer, Ireland assistant head coach John O'Shea and assistant coach Paddy McCarthy have signed contract extensions running until the end of Euro 2028. The FAI have confirmed that they will remain in Hamer Halgrimson's backroom team for the qualifying campaign, as well as the upcoming Nations League. Halgrimson put pen to a contract extension before their World Cup playoff against Czechia back in March. Manchester City defender Ruben Dias believes the club have everything needed to challenge for major trophies despite a summer of significant change. They've started the season with back-to-back Premier League wins and have further strengthened by signing Enzo Fernandez from Chelsea in a deal worth a British record fee. Dias says the squad is moving in the right direction under new boss Enzo Maresca.
2: Indeed, a lot has changed. It's a time for adaptation as soon as we can and start performing. I mean, we're already deep in it, but we need to adapt as quick as possible, buy into those ideas in the best possible way.
27: In the English Championship this evening, Brian Barry Murphy's Cardiff City take on Queen's Park Rangers from 7:45, and at the same time, Charlton make the trip to West Brom. There are five games in the Scottish Premiership this evening, with both Old Firm sides in action. Defending champions and early leaders Celtic play Aberdeen. Celtic will be without Kieran Tierney, Casper Hjo and Callum Osmond for tonight's game. With the transfer window still open until Thursday, assistant manager Sean Maloney has refused to be drawn on potential new signings. Instead, Maloney praised the Celtic support for sticking with the team in the aftermath of last week's dramatic Champions League exit to LASK.
3: What I would say is that coming off the back of that last game, coming off the bus, we actually got a brilliant reception from our fans before the Falkirk game, which I wouldn't underestimate, because that wasn't quite sure how that was going to be. It was a really difficult night to get that reception of fans from the bus and within the stadium was actually really positive.
27: Rangers manager Derek McInnes will be banned from the touchline for their trip to Falkirk later. Elsewhere, Dundee face St Johnson, St Mirren go to Kilmarnock and Motherwell host Dundee United. In Gaelic games, Oisín McConville has extended his stay with the Wicklow men's footballers. The Cross McGlen native began his management stint with the Garden County in 2023 and won the Talton Cup this year. Their Talton Cup win confirmed a place in the All-Ireland Senior Football Championship for next year. In tennis, the second round is up and running at the US Open. In the men's draw, 7th Daniil Medvedev has secured the first set against Sebastian Gorzny, while in the ladies' draw, the All-American clash between Jessica Pegula and Sophie Kinneen is also underway. In golf, Tiger Woods has avoided jail time after a car crash near his home in Florida earlier this year. The 15-time major winner had denied driving under the influence. He has now entered a plea deal on lesser charges and has been fined and banned from driving for 5 years. The golfer has not featured at a professional event since missing the cut at the Open Championship in 2024. And finally for this evening in motorsport, Isaac Hadjar will miss this weekend's Italian Grand Prix at Monza due to his ongoing wrist injury. Liam Lawson replaces him for a second consecutive race for Red Bull. Hadjar picked up the injury while boxing and gym training during the summer break last month. That has already forced him to miss the last event in the Netherlands. That's all for today. Your next sporting update here on Highland will be during the 8 o'clock news tomorrow morning. Don't know.
12: Thank you very much indeed, Mark. A Letterkenny driving instructor says traffic congestion has become so severe that she's had to cancel driving lessons for the first time in her 3-decade career. Colette O'Donnell says traffic is moving so slowly, it's becoming increasingly difficult to teach students how to drive safely in the town. Driving tests are also reportedly being cancelled. Well, speaking on today's Greg Hughes show, Colette O'Donnell said lane reductions are a major factor in the congestion.
4: I'm at this now 32 years, and 32 years I've actually had to cancel driving lessons after lunchtime due to the traffic congestion. Now, if you look at from the Polestar out in Ontario, that's come down to one lane going over towards Georgie Sweeney's, which used to be two lanes. Going over towards Thomas Keys, that's down to one lane, which used to be two lanes. Coming in the Remelton Road, that used to be two lanes coming into the town. That's down to one lane. And look at the congestion of the traffic coming in there. So that's a build-up of traffic coming out of the town towards the Polestar. So that's why the congestion in the town has got so, so bad.
5: So let me ask you, Colette, as someone with, as a professional for 32 years in and around Letterkenny, I've got two questions. Yep. The first one, has it ever been as bad as it is now?
4: No, never been as bad. And I've never in 32 years had to cancel driving lessons. And this is the first time in 32 years I've had to cancel. People have been here and I said, I'm sorry, I can't go ahead with the lesson. You're going to be, I don't want to take money off you because you're going to be sitting in traffic. Actually, tests have actually been cancelled due to the traffic as well.
12: And that was Colette O'Donnell speaking there to Greg Hughes. Remember, the Greg Hughes Show is podcast on our website, highlandradio.com. You can also watch the show as it unfolded on our Facebook pages and on our YouTube channel, Highland Radio Ireland. The former mayor of Derry and Strabane, Brian Tierney, has announced he will not contest next year's local government elections. The SDLP group leader says he will stand down as a councillor early next year due to personal and professional commitments. Brian Tierney was first elected in 2013 and has represented the Ballyarnet area for almost 14 years. He also served as mayor of Derry and Strabane District Council. Bold moves on big ticket measures are needed in the upcoming budget to end child poverty. That's according to the Children's Rights Alliance as part of End Child Poverty Week. With more, here's Emma Tyrrell.
0: More than 95,000 children live in consistent poverty in Ireland. Chief Executive of the Children's Rights Alliance, Tanya Ward, says an extra 1,000 children have become homeless since the government came into power.
6: The government has an action plan on homelessness and it has really important measures to help those families who are living through this. We want them to back that plan, publish it and put 20 million behind it.
0: Dr. Sharon Lambert from the School of Applied Psychology at UCC says if we don't intervene, there can be long-term consequences.
7: The evidence is really, really clear that when children are stressed and when they don't have enough resources, that it impacts on their physical health and on their psychological well-being.
0: Thomas Matthews from the Daughters of Charity Child and Family Service says there are wide-ranging impacts of child poverty.
8: Domestic violence is on the increase in our service, and so we're seeing a lot of children coming that have experienced DV, ending them up in homeless accommodations. So it has all a knock-on effect.
0: The Children's Rights Alliance wants to see an increase in targeted income supports, investment in toothless services, and the National Childcare Scheme thresholds to be raised.
12: And finally, the Tánaiste has opened the door to further delays in carbon tax increases. Finance Minister Simon Harris says it's something which should be considered while cuts to the excise duty on fuel are in place. However, the Taoiseach has warned such a move would impact what the government could do when it comes to retrofitting grants and other climate measures. Simon Harris believes a further delay to the increase in carbon tax planned for October is worthy of consideration.
9: I'm a supporter of the carbon tax. The government is a supporter of the carbon tax. The carbon tax, our commitment to it is in the programme for government. But the trajectory for the carbon tax was set before there was a war in Ukraine, before President Trump and Iran were involved in this conflict. In other words, the trajectory for the carbon tax was set before there were two massive global shocks to energy prices. So I think that merits at least reflection.
12: Well, the forecast, it'll be cloudy with a few scattered showers this evening. Tonight will start mostly cloudy with well-scattered showers. Clear spells becoming more frequent as the night progresses. Mild with lowest overnight temperatures, 11 to 14 degrees Celsius in a light to moderate southwesterly breeze. Tomorrow will start off mostly dry with just a few showers, some sunny spells as well. However, cloud will build from the west through the morning into the afternoon, becoming widespread later on, heavy at times. Top temperatures on Thursday, 16 to 18 degrees Celsius. Again, moderate to fresh southwesterly winds. The main stories in brief, the Health Minister says failings in the HSE's handling of paper records need to be urgently addressed. Meanwhile, the Regional Executive Officer with HSE West Northwest says they fully accept the findings of a Data Protection Commissioner's report into a data breach at St Connell's Hospital. The HSE has been fined over €640,000. There were breaches in St Connell's and also at St Lomond's in Mullingar. And the local community in Letchimeka Ward is being praised following today's protest over speeding through the village. Deputy Pearce Doherty told Highland Radio News at the seen that the government and Transport Infrastructure Ireland must listen to the local community's call for traffic calming measures. We're back with news again at 7 o'clock. Check all today's news on highlandradio.com. But for now, from the news team, good evening. The obituary notices for this Wednesday evening, the 2nd of September. The death has occurred of Shauna Hennigan, Ballylosky, Carndonagh. Shauna's remains will repose at her home in Ballylosky tomorrow from 3 o'clock until 10 o'clock and on Friday from 12 noon until 10 o'clock. Family time, please, outside of those hours and on the morning of the funeral. funeral from her home on Saturday morning at 10:30 for 11 o'clock Requiem Mass in Sacred Heart Church, Carndonagh, followed by burial in the adjoining cemetery. The Requiem Mass can be viewed on churchmedia.tv. Family flowers only, please. Donations, if desired, to Clare's Ward Oncology, Beaumont Hospital and the Irish Cancer Society, care of any family member, or Eamon McLaughlin, Funeral Director. The Deathastican place of Charlie McAteer, St Bridget's Terrace, Kerry Keel. Charlie's remains are reposing at his late residence. Requiem Mass in Our Lady of Lourdes Church, Kerry Keel, on Friday at 12 noon, followed by burial in Fanavolti Graveyard, Fanad. Rosary nightly at 9,

0: interviewed live via the parish webcam. And the death has taken place of Liam McLaughlin, Strain, Munya, Linsford, Buncrana. Liam is reposing at his home until 9 o'clock this evening. Removal from there tomorrow morning at 10:15, going to Star of the Sea Church, Desert Egni, for 11 o'clock Requiem Mass, with burial afterwards in the adjoining cemetery. The Mass can be viewed live on the Buncrana Parish YouTube channel. The house is private, please, from 9 o'clock tonight and before the funeral tomorrow. Family flowers only, please. 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

What an absolute classic. One of the best dance tunes of all time. No debate on that one. There we go. That is Get to Core, of course, with Passion kicking us off on the Power Hour on this Wednesday evening. Welcome into the show. Weather-wise, we've got some cloudy, scattered episodes of rain at the moment. And for tonight, starting off mostly cloudy, well-scattered showers. It's going to be mild as well, temperatures of 11 to 14 degrees. And for tomorrow morning, it's going to be bright with a few scattered showers. Cloud will build in from the west, though, through the morning, and rain will become widespread by the afternoon, heavy at times. It'll clear by the evening, and temperatures tomorrow of 16 to 18 degrees.

Swedish dance act Sunblock. Do you remember Sunblock? Of course you do. Yes, they did the Baywatch tunes. Remember? I'll Be Ready. But that was from 2006. That's celebrating its 20th anniversary this summer.

from the late 80s. It was 1988, in fact. And that was actually a number one song here in Ireland. The original, of course, by Robin Beck. As they went to number one in the summer of 1988. It was kind of a one-hit wonder for Robin Beck. And it was famous for being from a certain cola commercial. From, as I say, from around 1987, the cola commercial. And then that song was released and went to number one right across the world, including here in Ireland. Okay, we're here until 7. We're on the Power Hour, and we've got all the big tunes. But, well, we kicked off with a few Power Hour anthems this evening. Sunblock, Get to Core, and now Milo, Gloria Estefan on the vocals.

Mr. Wee birthday shout out for the McCarry crew just chilling out here. And I want to say happy birthday to James Atchison, who's a member of the Cornwall Badminton Club. He tells us he's 50, although he looks a lot older. Ah, come on. Go easy on James. He doesn't look a day over 49. Happy birthday, James. There we go. That is from Tony and the McCarry crew there, and all the members, of course, of the Cornwall Badminton Club as well. And they were busy playing there on Monday evening. No bother to them. And getting back into the swing of things. Boom, boom. Right. Hello to J.O. as well. J.O. is looking for Lange Drifting Away, which is a great club classic, so we'll do that one. Not a problem. And we also have to say a big hello to... where did it go to that one? Yes, for Matthew, sorry, who's coming home from G. Brown Tool Hire, Ballybuffet. Big shout out to you, Matthew. Safe journey up the road. I hope you're enjoying the club classics this evening. And any more suggestions, we'd love to hear from you. Give us a shout right now. 086 6025 5000. That's the number that you can WhatsApp or text or indeed voice note on. And we would certainly love to hear from you this evening. We're playing club classics, chart hits, and loads more between now and 7 on the Power Hour.

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Now, welcome back to The Music. It is Ivan here with you. It is a Wednesday evening and we've just played Snow Patrol. Reason being, this is great news. This is just hot off the press, shall we say. They have just announced, yes, in the last little while, a run of 4 acoustic shows. And very close to us here in Letterkenny, they're going to be playing in the Millennium Forum in Derry. Yes, an acoustic gig is being announced. Well, 4, in fact, on October 13th, 14th, 16th and 17th. So this is, this is happening very, very soon as well. Snow Patrol, of course, first recipients of the official Charts Hall of Fame Award. That was in July, aiming to put spotlight on albums that remain in the chart for a significant period of time. They also have released the 20th anniversary edition of their 2006 album, Eyes Open. What an album that was. Featured loads of big hits, including that last one, as well as Chasing Cars. That was the most played song of the century on radio, actually. That was in 2019. But that's the big news, of course. If you're a fan, it's great news. Gary had just come on just a little while ago on Instagram. Of course, Gary Lightbody, the lead singer of Snow Patrol, and he said it's performing in Derry is personal to the band, and he said that Jay is from there and my family is from there, so we have a deep connection to the city. So that's great news for Derry. Snow Patrol, the acoustic gigs, 13th, 14th, 16th and 17th of October, and it's 2026, it's not 2027, so this is happening very, very soon in the Millennium Forum in Derry. So as I say, that is just hot off the press. That is great news, and those tickets will fly out the door. Tickets go on sale at 10 a.m. on Friday, so do not miss it. More great news as well on the live music front. September is always a great time for gigs to be announced, I suppose, with the Christmas market and that coming up as well. Ideal Christmas gifts, as they say. Well, Scouting for Girls, you remember them, of course, they're big hits. They had Heartbeat, they had Elvis Ain't Dead, She's So Lovely, I suppose, their biggest song. Well, they have announced 2 Irish shows for next year, and they're going to be playing in Belfast Limelight on January the 28th. So there you go. And a lot of people from the Northwest, a lot of people head up to college, and I'm talking to someone actually just a couple of hours ago, it's heading to college for the first time up in Belfast. So a lot of students will get to check that out, as well as locals as well. So they're going to be playing, as I say, Belfast Limelight on January the 28th, 2027, Scouting for Girls. Also playing in Dublin at the Academy on January the 29th. The dates will mark a warm-up show before the biggest shows of their career. They're playing in the AO Arena in Manchester. That's in February the 12th. And then they're also playing in Wembley Arena as well the following day. They're celebrating their 20th anniversary as a band. So Scouting for Girls, they were a massive, massive band, certainly in the noughties as well. Loads of big hits. And you can get tickets for Scouting for Girls, the warm-up shows in Belfast and in Dublin. They're going to go on sale this Friday, September the 4th at 10 a.m. And that big news as well, Snow Patrol coming to the Millennium Forum in Derry, 13th, 14th, 16th and 17th of October.

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played it for Aaron. There you go, Aaron McShane. Great suggestion. Cascada, of course. She, of course, was at Memories, the big, big gig at Summer Sessions. Natalie. And a very nice lady she is too, and a great performer. She's been on an amazing show, and played that one as well. Must play some of her new music as well, which is kind of cool. She's got some new tunes, which we'll have to get on the Power Hour. Now, let's do some birthday shout-outs to Sinead Black. Happy birthday, Sinead. Also, happy 40th birthday, Joe Doherty. Veronica and Robbie Haughey, happy birthday. And also Kelsey McKimmy, Cora Flanagan, Sonia Toland, Fiona Temple, and Fergal Callan. Are all celebrating birthdays. Hi from John Wallace, who says hello as well to the McCarrie crew. And John suggested this song on the Power Hour. All right, thanks, John. Still a little bit of time. You want to contact me on the show? If you want to pick a quick tune before we finish up, 086 60 25,000. WhatsApp, text, or voice note.

0: Jimmer at Harshall, Colin Ferreter and Shaw, Biggie Lynn, Lahai Agran, Specialta, Dun Clar, Rulia Bulia, Fui, An Akadith Kjol, An Crano, La Railtogi, Anya Niari, Agus Megan Niganalia, Biosa Studio, Rulia Bulia, Ihi Kedinia, Sharkazia Hort, Biggie Lynn.
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5: Now tonight, cloudy, well-scattered showers, temperatures of 11 to 14 degrees. And for tomorrow, bright tomorrow morning, few scattered showers. Cloud though will build in from the west through the morning and rain will become widespread by the afternoon. It'll be heavy at times. It will clear south by the evening though. Temperatures of 16 to 18 degrees tomorrow.

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1: Yeah, we're nearly at the end of the show. Let me remind you, though, that this is it, of course. This is the final week of the Highland Radio Summer Cash Draw. Going out with a bang, we are for sure. This Friday morning, Lee has the last 2,000 euro giveaway on the naughty alarm clock. And then it's time for the big one, yes, on the Greg Hughes Show. One lucky listener, one lucky winner out there will take home a massive 10,000 euro cash. 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It's just 15 euro for one or 5 for 50. And you can also call us here at the station if that suits better. During office hours on 074-9125-000. So best of luck with that on Friday. Now, we've been playing some big tunes over the last couple of months. Hugel, of course, comes to mind. Sun is Shining. We featured that on the Power Hour a good few months ago. And subsequently, it's gone on to be absolutely huge. I'm going to tip this one now. This is my favorite tune of the last little while. Hope you're going to enjoy this one. I think this is going to be big as well. This is the sound of Tommy Phillips. And this will be a tune called Sun is Shining.

Oh yeah, breaking all the big tunes first right here, as always on the Power Hour. Watch out for that one. That is Sun Is Shining. It's a lovely day. It's gonna be big Tommy Phillips. You heard it first. Everybody looking for the new Hugo.

Yes, we're on the move now with Bartez, as we say thank you so much for listening in. We'll say thank you. Very much appreciated. I hope you enjoyed the music. And please stay tuned. Colm Ferriter is next with Ruglia Buglia. We'll be back on the Power Hour tomorrow between 6 and 7. Till then, enjoy your evening.

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3: Good evening, it's 7 o'clock. Donal Kavanagh at the news desk. The Health Minister says failings in the HSE's handling of paper records need to be urgently addressed. The Data Protection Commission is fining the health service over €640,000 following inspections of 12 facilities nationwide. The probe found failings in the physical conditions of storage facilities and the integrity of documents. The inquiry was carried out after two breaches of personal data in late 2023, one of them at St Connell's Hospital in Letterkenny, where Jennifer Carl McNeill says the system needs to change.
4: I will be going to government in the next number of weeks in relation to electronic health records. It's going to make a big difference. I've seen it work in some places already. I was in Tralee in the Women's Health Hub last week, and that's an entirely electronic system. So you can see the workstations on wheels, bedside to bedside. Just down the road here in the National Rehab Hospital, they have an entirely electronic system again with the workstations on wheels. So it is in different places, and it's important now we see that right around the country.
3: Well, the Regional Executive Officer with HSE West Northwest says they fully accept the findings of a Data Protection Commission report into the St Connell's data breach. Tony Canavan says there are no longer files being stored in that area and all the recommendations of the DPC are being implemented across the region. The Data Protection Commissioner's inquiry followed an incident where two individuals gained access to the St Connell's site and shared video footage of the conditions on social media. Well, Graham Doyle is Head of Communications at the Data Protection Commission office. He says they've already been to Donegal to examine the St Connell's site and will be following up on the HSE's actions to ensure the measures outlined in their report are fully implemented.
5: We've already been to St Connell's. It was one of the 12 facilities that we inspected, and we did see in some of the facilities that files had already been moved out of the facilities. So, as I said earlier, we'll be actively engaging with them on this now going forward, and we will be, as we do with all of our decisions, when we include these enforcement orders, we will supervise the enforcement itself, and we'll supervise the work and the audits that the HSE conduct.
3: And there's more from Graham Doyle and indeed an interview with Tony Canavan from the HSE available on our website, highlandradio.com. The local community in Letchimeck Ward is being praised following today's protest over speeding through the village. A recent Donegal County Council survey found 85% of vehicles travelling through Letchimeck Ward were exceeding 80 kilometres an hour, despite the fact that there is a 60 kilometre per hour speed limit in place. The community there has been calling for calming measures and improved signage since 2020. A €95,000 road safety scheme was drawn up by Transport Infrastructure Ireland, but it was deemed a low priority because there had been no fatal or serious collisions. Well, community groups and the two primary schools in the area were joined at today's protest by Donegal TD Piers Doherty. He told Ryan Brolly that the government and Transport Infrastructure Ireland need to listen very carefully to what the community is saying.
6: 95,000 has been talked about as what's required. That would build you a third of the bike shed up in Leinster House. This community isn't looking for much. What they're looking for is a bit of safety. It's very rare that they come together. The last time they came together, it was to save their health centre. The health centre is now thriving. This community is one not to be messed with, and I would urge now the government and TII to respond appropriately and with empathy and compassion and make sure that the funding is provided.
3: And Ryan will have a very comprehensive report from that protest today on tomorrow's Greg Hughes show. Also check our social media. There'll be videos and other excerpts from the protest appearing over the course of the coming 24 hours. And former Taoiseach Bertie Ahern says a lot of preparatory work needs to be carried out before there can be a border poll. Debate around the issue has been sparked.

0: by comments last week by the British Prime Minister, Andy Burnham, that a vote on the issue is off the table. Well, the Foreign Affairs Minister, Helen McEntee, said today planning for a border poll needs to get underway. Bertie Ahern believes a lot of work will be required before the public can vote.
1: And I think this is what the Minister, Helen McEntee, said today, that if we're going to have a border poll, then the preparatory work needs to be done. The shared island, which is the Taoiseach, has done a lot of work, and that is an important part of the project. But there's a lot of work to be done to show how we would make a united Ireland work, so that when it's put to the people, they have a meaningful referendum to vote on.
0: Well, the forecast tonight will start mostly cloudy with well-scattered showers, clear spells becoming more frequent as the night progresses, mild with lowest temperatures hitting 11 to 14 degrees Celsius, light to moderate southwesterly breeze, starting off mostly dry tomorrow with a few showers, just some sunny spells. However, cloud will build from the west through the morning, with rain becoming widespread in the afternoon, heavy at times. Top temperatures on Thursday, 16 to 18 degrees Celsius. 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We're back with local news tomorrow morning. First Bulletin with Donna Marie is at 7 o'clock. In the interim, we'll have regular national and international updates, but for now, from the news team, good evening.
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Could you remember the Tasha Bugus to Father No Falter over Stago Girolibulia, Chor Highland Radio? Ihe Kedinia at Onogus Marigoni by Miss Bjorn Air, Jurisharta goes a hock to clog. Ta Anya August Megan, Ambassador Ida Hudge, an Akad of Kuel and Crano got a Lonnie in the Ribaga and Sustorio Biolum.

0: No, I mean the Craven Shin, I guess the Annie Cannon, I guess the Farron of Falcha Rovers, yeah. Tom is Bio Air and Air, I guess Bio Facebook, Bio Air Highland Radio Bunk.com, I guess Tan every phone lean chi or Oscar Chigoni, Ignivni Hug to Shay. Shay, Nivni, Dark Huig, Nivni, Nivni, Nivni, it's Fajer Lats of the Hudge. Turami occur in Yule Foster. Here's a Facebook, here Lahana Highland Radio, agus Emma Hodger to Megan McGinnelly, agus Anya Niari, agus Iad Bemaji Torch Fui, an Akadiv Kjol, an Cranog, an Chahar in air, good year, Hock the Clog. Ak Tanagasa, he read a couple of pieces of Kjol, a classic fast. August Tamai Hogan, you, Toshard the piece of Kjol. Tamai Kun Fakalara, fast at Majorle. Far a hitch can you done by the north Ryan Harling agus a er a valla agus er a drahur of the can you publish to agus ni si abad the chartista tasha carcol your a bisha linya I hin yar tele visha con 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Beckel, go to my gives chart to Stia. August, could you and Kid Peace to talk of?
1: A couple of porty hickin, dancing ice, then can you on your gun, on your gunner, and then a tree hickin, bank of turf.
0: Eat a jazz, we'll go jam a hin.

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0: Amy, August,
1: Amy, and Nicleary, August, Afric, Brophy, I guess, Paul McGillaspig. So, for though.
0: The cold tradition to go smear onto Willie Gullier. It's a pleasure, but it's more for the than Clara Shardini, actually, Charter Ashton, and you, Blianti, August, can you, if I can to an Arbert, because a Follow me to Jan Talk with the Linden.
1: Some more fervor, Jan, than I'm giving.
0: I'm going to be too sad. Why are you going to ask you? How do we cure him? So, Megan, be tossing shop, Blinty.
2: No, Shammy Edward.
0: Shouldn't he kill her?
2: Yeah, she cure for Maria. Michelle Shagra. I'm not even funny, Michael Hain. So.
0: It's coming up with Catalyst, because every time we're at a Drudisk and she's a Cranog, Kid Luin, Rash, and Yavil, Lilena Gartha Moore.
2: Yes.
0: So, well, go to Mila Moy, get this charge, Charles Quire, just sir, I don't know, to my hug, to go Harry and Leon, because Sky and Kyol and Shin Foster, I can imagine, spot Solisha Lundruber and Kyola, go Harry, Shin and Kenya, and take a George, who he've, Well, let's look at the file at you, Mask Kjolter at Thomas.
2: Yeah, yeah.
0: So, be the torch between concertine and.
1: So, be rang in the Fidgel concertine, Bucks of Kjol, and Claire Shachamai, and the Pui Billion, and Fife, Agus and Flute.
0: What's in a flute in a bit?
1: Fife Book.
0: Right.
1: And the Buin Kjol, Agus, the Rang Boran and Shinamliana, Agus, Kumai Lishan, the Rang, the Drama Arthon, Kumai. So, be my shit, Chegas and concertine.
0: Ain't it why her fad? Cure a hussy tosser a concert in Skatia. Well, New Rosia co fashion to.
1: Did you
0: go hussy tosser fashion go home then, did you? Because you were.
1: Nerahashi Misha, Nero Marn, the new Bullen concert in Sahundai, the Kenyam Galsuska Kildaf, Shinyam's Flachyal, Agus Nero Marn, the Nis Nakmortish, Ak Hasha Giri Wadnis, Kilda.
0: Fashion to.
1: Yeah, Kachin to Harfan Kondai, so the Shajash and Ekel.
0: Yeah.
1: Because Neil Tradition Fule Ogunya in the Nal. Or Kjolthry or concertine so Timmy Gilda Toshart fashion urbager
0: Gan Trend Gan Arisar yeah Gan Arisar and I hadn't shown her angle in this heart or the door to throw in the car to torch for you
1: Kedda rang concertine quicker than the Shishir rang concertine so Rana Gunshin and Eri so the Furbush war a wheel of Niall Hackett come out so Kjolthry and that like Chiggis and concertine come out so Rana
0: yeah August Nerowen or did early she on Blianti hen. Niro and concertine co cochinta August ni Irish cochinta ton agus cahitu tastal get a mile.
1: Shine.
0: The lava lagantur killing the nish was the shin.
1: Yeah.
0: But the fum galanta mahas.
1: Ta fum galanta, so shilim ger renyon concertine shin, snani jag Fiji. So yeah, shan concertine ton.
0: Wow. A hashpent than the
1: vintage
0: manager. Did you go your mid shot, Tommy?
1: So, Shine the Jacker, the concertine in Zekel, or Elinish.
0: Yeah.
1: And you're more than you, Togasaki, now Jenny Saki.
0: McNeely, yeah, cool art on the wall.
1: A couple of cool art on, so Shin Wheatstone and Shin Ty Latchnell, I guess, Ty Jayla
3: Sutner,
1: I guess, Kinkin's been Scotland, you go in the Bully
3: I can't even think.
1: I'm pretty okay. Neam Jarmuth.
0: Yeah, oh well. Next. Tishin special to white. Yeah. So, who's Kahacha for Tishin?
1: Kianima O'Farr, he's in Schliga, Michael Holmes down there, Bralish and Bazooki Willu, Sibuin Kyol Dervish. So,
0: wow.
1: Yeah, been Shishin a jail in the concertines.
0: Yeah, yeah.
1: So, really vintage, yeah.
0: Like a Kusla Ryan, I guess. Blueish rocker singer, like a Kenyan.
1: I tell you, I hear stuff.
0: Yeah, yeah. Arahis oil from on your bidder. August Megan that had tossed the torch when Nigel found a blanty fast. Cura hossy tossed my vegan kill. You go and you can your to child could be.
2: Yeah, we well, like Hoshimar and Nija, Kosal and you, Nervy Macahar, I think, and then Shilim go when my trailer saw an early Shiviaku, and then Dirk County Joe Jackwer when Lum Kai Tosh has the wrong fetchel. So Hoshimar Nervy Ma Doyeg Shilim.
0: Okay.
2: To my Shinya Mohina.
0: So, via Sig Kathleen Durnay and Sanyoli Hen, can you and 500 a Jill of Will?
2: Well, not a bitcher, but Kenneth Gerhen, her Siggy Joe Jack and the Jill. Mm-hmm. And then her, when my Hennig is called, and I'm carrying it. So, yeah.
0: August, went to eight to Mahamliana, August and Nuri, Mergallar and Scannon Trad, August Coarge, his more lads of Mergallar Shin. Yeah, Scannon and Kid Sky hit on August Lorna, which for the and Tamil Bagilla, because the theme on Fila Major Lishin, Kenyal, and Kyol tradition, August and Postle, which is Kyol tradition, August Ruddy Nuisha,
2: yeah,
0: August and Dietitian, Bogus Bejigumi. Kevlin Chatter in Mergallarshin, the Herskarabi. That comes the piece of Kyolella, Revan the Fogarty, was in Carcolor.
2: Yeah, yeah.
0: It just.
2: Yep.
0: Aye. So three bombits is Fee Hannafin, and you shart the club and shot him with Bio or Rulia Bully, because Lord of Midge Liverish in a couple of seconds, you know, get it.
1: Oh, yeah.
0: Trifle.
1: So with the Midge Galawillu, yeah, Highland, I guess, real.
2: Yeah.
1: Mazurka. No.
2: No.
1: Strathspey.
2: Strathspey, Highland, whatever you want to call it.
1: I guess, real.
0: My chef?
2: No. Oh yeah. Sorry.

0: Fight Shift, Gussahee! And you're Megan and Shot, I should be over in there because it's me and Lat the Fwest to be able to a couple of tune the Ficus to us, Macasawa and the Ruddy Gallant at a Hasna Gussahee and Shot. New word that the Fwesty, a Claru, Egg and Cranog, Egg and Skull Kyol, he's in Derry Bigga, Agus, Yoi Shit, Sky, and Wunturuk Tinshin, Lilin and Givri. To gaholus air the man hoshil to agus egg and crano gehin bulus chah agus the hwesti a chlaru agus shinan chakturuk to nocht le ya womit shugulay le glakuvin a shugunya fahunya hype duration break by majorasht and yin a fogrief hanagilin.
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0: A tamanish na lahanye sharta clog gira August Thomas Bjorn air Highland Radio August Rulyabul August Tanagessa Hilenya Aga Megan August Tanya Tartarish Anya Niari. Oh no, Tom Cantler Ryan or in the Hamlet Ryan, he's great to touch a he's a good champion. I guess, yeah, Vrush, Glush Rahers, I guess she's, I guess, Mon Cancel and Bajig of Baby Chapel Tail in an air, Joshua Hug is a hock to clog. Visha can Lordsland and Coulterland, I guess, the Hemak the illegal air to chart in Yasaku. Lelena know her, but are you on with John Aminyars? But you go Rahamish, she is Jenna Mitch Taffa, though. But you go Shannon Rodas Farley, Jenna, because, yeah, Fagam Jane Archibi. Now I guess a hero and should piece of gallant and shouldn't Riven, Skish to Big, I guess, Kajani Tard, Bulchon Mahog of Darnoya. Now, Majorlish and Tro at a Kyol tradition to Aglaku. Nero and Kyol tradition to a Reeve Comorgus at Tasha and Ish, August Margallar Dini Yoga, Bejo Kosalivsha, Akuranurid, Sama, August Ama, Shahan, Bejogushin, Kyondan Nakushina, a Vikeduru more Kyol. A couple of Kedjur are killed the mill first, Lelin Nablian, Augustin Tarakus and Chenna Chardin, UCC Kiri Fosta. A Katia, a healing chef, Golan Aradini, a Tarinch, August occurred an Arid Summer on and secure tradition.
7: She had to go all social media into more Sarod Fos. Like, Nervy Machine, so you go, she's good with a clan, see if you should go any Lenda Dini, anyways, but like, Lear Caltry, Maisa, Gushinishina. But I think Neshkuel Ahan Rodderlin is Higladini Feko go crack a tarlu on Tan and Gary Jir Shahan, Sunshin Bin Sharagri Hakover, but seen him go Shin Part Morda. I guess Tasha just cool. So.
0: Seal social to the catcher and he's more. Yeah. Jay Healing to Anya.
8: Yeah, and the main host shelter morm, yeah, Jayla, Shilim Gul and Yele Gugusin Kyol, Kilda, Kulinish, Bajurawila Kneecap, I guess, and the Moni Moorishna. agus tá sé dínta fecla like ar an televíse agus a hanrads agus fecan dínta gwael cael da crack a bunch lá chumai
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8: 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A big kind of shinyms na the tavern ya gus are dan ni smo come why. I guess Erlina Foster. The shine ta kind of catching their TikTok.
0: Yeah, chin kind of rather to TikTok. Oh lord. I guess we saw the grey hill go Foster there no be. Yeah.
7: Yeah, he'll shinyim lun. Will be any hug of Vietnam.
8: Well, not
0: really. Oh, these are third of the bullet of concertine heart of Vietnam. Wow!
8: Hello.
0: Did you get some control to that shit faster?
8: No. Yeah, we saw Master Greyhogan, we made Shig Shinyams Nathi, Tavernia heart of Farah Shillig, I guess. We Megan Hall in Norway.
7: Irua. Hello.
8: Hello.
7: We very much any Tafid when you run out for your TG car. Couple of shark no one.
0: Right. How do you say our TG car?
7: No, not if Sean being chugging.
0: What category can't you do?
7: Well, just, yeah, I suppose it's not near the NDA senior come now, but port a time to be Sean, couple of being on the river, Lamar, and you can't leave Julie Follis. Change a Gemenic Visha at their area, and you can all open, but this is all harder in Europe, so we miss it all in the Rua.
0: Okay. Yeah, so. What's about the cool? Erin the Holland Sonora.
7: No, but Kiosaku Hain to Kosalak the on I took Kiosaku just like got onto so Vijeshagan Fulham the tunes on Etchikas Vishenium la Dinius and Etch Foster, so we shall go on to.
0: So can you fusion of Yona Bame again?
7: Ni he fusion. No, we met just Fulham Roddy as an Etch, so don't miss a couple of tunes Norway, don't meet you. Got the tunis doing the all, doing my tunis all open. But we must, yeah, just shiny him laughing. What's I going to you?
0: Mallard stealing it.
7: Yeah, Mallard stealing it.
0: Aye, yeah, yeah. But doing tiny, but China Robert, is you're an Alban, I guess, in your end. Is you're doing an all, I guess, an Alban,
7: yeah, tell your Costellati, Harry is a. Doyle been with shiny him and a jilly, because the tunes are talking.
0: For Jack Houston, will I do good or Jack?
7: No, but Tesco and Groshan Shaw.
0: Every
7: CD launch again,
0: or yeah, a couple of shards, yeah. I type Sanyon as a good version,
7: yeah.
0: Dolum Sigiriga, him, Augusta, Kaisa, August Gallic,
7: no,
0: August Rincha, Kenyon Pulsu, which are steel, fiddler at the Sogany, August Steel Nahalavan, Nevo Fisser B. Ogum, sir, could you catch? Could you wait on that? But we shall hear Nabal to eat all of the Augusta. But Shin Daniela and Tiv Shaw and the Chira, August, so in a show and fast to Kenya, Nyad and Shin and then a show and August a reached current should coach water in Esti Octet's a cool tradition to Houston Shin Foster. We must come Lord Foster for the then and throw over to have cool tradition which we can't your kneecap and Shin actually them to go well, Banny Kuhl, Macassol, Hurtan, August, gotcha. Again, it's Kenya touches the Tarrant chat, Chana her Jeffrey. It's just a cool tradition to go to the tower to be your niece more chillum so I was going to make niece fad termy be your and trying to hear it awkward and a cool tradition to na Michael Sowell kneecap I was going to tour him so I'm so Could you healing shift for sure?
7: It seemed good. Her turned a new job, being said in the Waran. I think her run Katrina New Gribbin is asking Doris and Foss's dome, she's a Franck, but run she masters. If well, Waran, can you have that road? Go Rendini Jarmater, because she back it, because she never the usage and shit in her town. So she goes in class, you know, Kai should have a gent and doing it. I feel like there has to be different ways, but I think her Fossa to Tawak to be a classic Chicotine tradition, Carware Fossa.
0: So for her, that's
7: tradition.
0: You're healing to her, aren't you, for sure?
8: She's not concerned, Kyle tradition, she's not going to go Kyle tradition to again, I guess, and she's
7: the modern trad,
8: yeah, Kyle Kilda tradition to New Amsterdam, again, I guess, Heglath Kilda. Game to the reverse, the Shajas, Kara being spin art, Kyle tradition to, Asher Lashin, I guess Kara being spin art, but your Kyle killed a new Amsterdam Lashel, I guess Tasha Tawat, the Golan Virgin Shin, I guess Goldini killed a Kurishil Hain Lashin Kyle.
0: Eat Hawaii, yeah, Tin Racha go Hooder a Sugget, Golden Freva on secure tradition, yeah, you read the hammer. Mm-hmm. Yeah, Shaw Lynn, Shin Group of Kyle, Vishdonic Toos, TG Lurgan, I guess the Gas Region, Illig Hanik should Fridge. And tradition.
8: Shana.
0: August we should double to Ahr Mumford and Sons Foss to think to Kodjakushin August Tasha Frevi has secured tradition to Foster. Yeah, so Tasha Tower to go move Kenyon. And bonus took it Mar Kyoto tradition to her distinction Higla to genre here.
7: Yeah.
0: You know? Mm-hmm. So basically make Aaron the Hodge, who are ton, River at Hock the Clog Ogun and Shah, Rulia William, Mertamage Bior and Air, was to Fiha Bobich of Waka, Ogun, your Glackham is the piece of Cholella, Darnoya, I guess he could in three set to Agrigal.
8: You mentioned Mazurkas?
7: Yeah.
0: Set Mazurkas. Well, shouldn't Paul so well, it's in a fall line, do they?
7: Jay? You see?
0: I never can touch it. Fagam, would you?
7: Gone.

0: It's special to Jas. I guess he said Mazurkas and Shin, agus Anya, agus Megan at has the studio. Anya era concertine, Megan era Nigel. August should be also studio. I guess a hero festival of Corona lehits the road on Irish Music Month na me and Joel Gela or Irina. Well, ta August should. That's it. A ragtail come out. It's been a goni Joel Gela or a Clara Shaw kid from yet on. Tivo in the Vienna Gujin Tivella, August Gan Eshker to be August Tamajana Fogart Major Lesson Comortus, Mata Aran Screecher Ogaf, Bejigwa Kionfui Rune, Dunyan Chart, Acta Comortus on to Yak Mortus, Exul on Kioning Yere Kionamur, August Kenya Kishta, Kerna Onden Verchaku, Yoitu Nigid Euro, Janish at Garlista, so current to the Aran Estia. Goji local hero ig Highland Radio Bunk.com. Augustana Stashun Achula Illig Heart of the Cheer a General Comortus Kerna. Nima Janishan Suis. August so it's on the station actually Illig Heart of the Cheer Illig Parcha on August Tash the Kurd Kyol Kenyal Kyol to the Ura no Lekra Ura. It's the new local hero shouldn't and Tame Kenyal than Comortus August Togancha Ardan the Kyol to the August Commodori Ura. A cod kiol a haspint agus kenyal a talen a haspint dun locked eister to tarlin se ura wain sa vlion lilin kenyal mi luna suus gudji and sheil le so ken le tan chen and dona tan jadoni sha heglat da 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So na jana go profession to shouldn't punch it to McGiri or a Kurt Rasna August and Shin Yoi to Kudge Wars Kenyal Ama Erin Ayres, Yoi to couple of Euros to the Folka, August Yoi to Maragu Foster the Kernini, you know. August Kuig Mili Euro and Dush Shilam Nashon to Nuritan Rodney Cart, August Rahishin, Kyon the Aaron Gaelic is Canada to Kion Barla. But Aaron Ogut to Chilin to Gosha Master of Harabi, Kershia Summer half at the Kahis Chaha, which in studio in Shah Hogan, you to Gaholus and Steve Highland Radio, Buncom Foster. Come Isle and the Clara, Elega Runmage and Shah, Arulia Bulia, the Trifle Blianty and Lewis, Vishu and Shah, Sue Michael Carr, August Carriage, Saki and Chart and Choi Hart, August Rimma Pod, come Pod Crayle, Bianna, and Jeremy Clara Shah, Rimma Pod Crayle, the Dominic, August Glory, Olu, the three, Corded Hegge, as Dara. As Letcha Kennan agus Ski Doors, Hannah Shidley Kayla and Shaw's studio, Riha Tauri, from a pod crayle and Shindon Kion Shinnock Stashir and Sieve, free playback, August Fween category, Rulia Bullis, the word that you gullish to August, thank you to the August, the Kultury, Yelig of Yusti, Lumps, the Thomas and Nust, the Diana Stugus, the Jack of Stugus, Mershinja, August of North, and I guess he generally honored the actor, Don Crano, because gentlemen told him to plug Ella, done a Rangani, because for Soralia, at a chart in you, Tosha, there is Shartel, a Jaloon, Shogging, a Tarrant Charinia, go to Hooks, good train, Meridian shit. August Remshe, Erlishi, Kimsi Hun, Augusta Foyle, Frice Raisin to Erkish, Augustin, Chin Rod, a Hossi, a Tossi, a couple of the other Goro, customary able to Erlishi or Eiler Kish, for Hanya Pasty Soccer, Tashmori, Vanya Pasty Soccer. August, she didn't go in Skim, she didn't go over Gomai, Vanya Cran.
1: Yeah. So when you marathon the mode for Asha Gary Bidger and Constantine are real. I guess now we'll have a Gary Constantine Hianart. Gmo Jesha good canal or keys. Could you give a key to Will the Foyasha? Will Samaku? Some Irish.
0: Okay, so we're going to find and Tarma because I'm going to rush and
1: change. Yeah, keys are fine, Jeremy. Yeah.
0: Because I glad Roddy a yield fast to share Canada because a yield.
1: Bidger go well. Yeah. That's going to go Hianny.
0: I think
2: you need to come up with Gary, Hianar, and the A and Sherma, whatever is Higgalat.
0: agus tá price ní inta ísil an escavan lom sin fast mar firma fagil sila ma mar hercation ar agus vi sé inta
1: recent
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0: Yep.
1: And Claire Sean, come on. Agus Banjo, Agus Mandolin. Grip La Aina O'Cronin, come on. Agus Tarangani Dramayarton.
0: Aye, Agus, the word
1: Agus
0: Bijug. Yeah, Agus, the Rangani Dramayarton, we guess he's talking about Frasteller, who I'm yelling, Agus, she's going to go to Tabak to Fila. He's going, Yarn is Shabsha, well, Rintosa, could you work?
2: No,
0: yeah. What?
2: No, no.
0: What?
2: Not
0: you cried into a.
2: No, no, Nero Mario Sisa, wrong Dramayarton.
0: No. Different skull drummer than yarn to drummer beer in Ireland. Than skull. No.
2: No.
0: So being 500 agonies.
2: Just
0: you
2: know, natural talent. Call
0: wow.
2: Yeah.
0: Oh, it's your Sabbath. The Dini Yari Hanna goes just to Sadaku or Ahamvalas.
1: Oh, yeah.
0: Yeah.
1: Shalat.
0: But, what's your, like, Tajesh Melchin and Chinda Dini Yoga? Go Harry, you listen to Skuldrami, can you fail if wars, Kusselish and Nolagaton? He is so wallet, I know that she's in your door.
1: And Neri, Vimahenich, I guess, yeah, wrong drama actor of the Nolagan, but Shilam Grokida, wrong drama actor, or Shulaku, so Tajesh War. Jason and Shinda Foyeshi, because the Foyeshi Bunskala, August Manskala, whom I.
0: Chin Shin rang Ura Hussey and the other Shilam McKim done the Manskalta?
1: Shilam Groshan Shin Neri Foster.
0: Hello?
1: Yeah. Being Kieran Agalher,
0: you know? Yeah, to Kieran, the genus Obernagapel, listen, drama to Kurkunchen, yeah, Neil Jerry Bila Funyev Sigge. I met who Glacko drama you to reach them, you know?
1: Nive,
0: Tasha, so August Bettany's grey here recent chart and shogging.
1: Look at you.
0: So when salt the mass. I think it'll be over here, my hitch.
1: Yeah.
0: Well, Remington are cancha for the Hurton versus Draw, the Wunsch, can you gan, and tired on the horse deep for a tumblebook, but Abrian and Sean Nishit, good year. Hurton, a really bully.

0: Sarwai or fad Hurton and Shin August and Chun the Sura Saku, a show Gatanya Mata air, August to do log in your elegant shin, I guess a he. Now well. Chun Rodder Vimaj can't share Gujira, August Shilling go well, run shirt these fad termy for the then Chunahur of this, a Hurton, August Kultury, Alla Kosalofa, a Mahanshaw, Nurita, Willis. I shouldn't go since an Ach Kernis would be clanned by your Kahara, Kahara Bielan. Shin Ratchis more, but. But you go on my control chip, but you're to get to tour a movie, August. Get to incunus a linu die in chart. So, it's still going to go 100 cluddy, Ogany, and I should guess that he got a mila mila my higa vas bulla was ja. Rin the guess that he honored the yokta lahai and skull shawl and crano. Kyologus cultures, Abramage, drama yoktagus, Arani yoktagus, a hundred ella to Tarlu Dowser, a channels, the Rangani and Shin Foster. Erlui Tushin.
1: Your Louis Mission.
0: Ah, well, you seen it. Lean Mission, Barnish and Ditch.
2: Yeah, Kiln just for a concertine.
0: A bird chicken, I'm caring. But, Augusta and Tola Selig Golier, Erlina, Naman Hoshulta, August, Heave, Nuk Cranoga, and Cranog Bunkaishil Maton, Augusta, Higla Bulawisha, August, the Achakuran, Ariha, Ranchan. Bala Foster to the giddy. August Shin and Chakter to North. To my fear of her for Ryan, because to my conscious go, she is a good Castleware and a shin couple of moments. We share Valas, I guess, Jeff, Ryan Harling, August, we Kiji and Tanya Mater, Manco Bagag, August, Nero Shabble to Chakter, Hugging you North. 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In there, because got a mile away, got Ryan. I said, "Irakti, you know, Valen." I said, "Smuinu and Rodas Tower, Tishilim." So it's Vigilin, Shana Clodu, Dunchart and Shahogin. Guess he piece of wine, Ella, and Vishilov.
3: Yeah, no baller.
0: Yeah,
1: couple
0: of real.
1: Yeah,
0: trifle real. Okay. So soon, Major, because generally, pod cradle, Bishop Babble, Easter cheer. Then you'd be a Kylie Maher of Clare, Bishop Babble to Easter, to shoot Monowatu, Easter, the Carol Delegate.
1: All right.
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1: Michael Martin says they've always been ready to meet unions.
2: Well, not mine's part at all. The government has been waiting. The government has offered talks. I think the decisions to ballot were unnecessary and unhelpful, in my view. And we've made it very clear to the public service unions that, as compared as like previous years, that we're up for negotiation. And the Minister for Public Expenditure has indicated that.
1: A man in his 20s has been arrested after what's been described as a high-impact search operation in Cork City. Gardaí seized cash, heroin and suspected crack cocaine, along with two caravans, e-scramblers and slash hooks during searches of six properties in the Mahon area today. The NSPCA also seized 10 dogs, a pony and a horse. A man charged in connection with the seizure of around €1 million worth of suspected cocaine at Cork Airport is due in court again next week. 39-year-old Patrick Cahill, who's originally from Dublin but of no fixed abode, appeared at Cork District Court this afternoon on charges of possession of cocaine and possession of cocaine for sale or supply. Police in the north have named the man killed in Dungannon at the weekend as 61-year-old Sidi Dijallo. A murder investigation was launched following his death in the Lisnahull Road area on Saturday. Detectives say their thoughts are with his family, who have asked for privacy as they come to terms with their loss. Planning permission has been granted for a controversial 562-home development on the former Jesuit land at Milltown Park in Dublin 6. An Cumasúin Pleanála has upheld Dublin City Council's approval of the scheme despite an appeal from local residents. Donald Trump says he's happy the Duke and Duchess of Sussex have left America for the UK, declaring he's not a fan. Prince Harry and Meghan moved back to Britain last week, along with their children Archie and Lilibet. They spent 6 years living in California, and the US president's been asked about their move by reporters in Washington.
3: I thought they treated the royal family with great disrespect. I didn't like it. I didn't like the way she acted. I thought she was terribly disrespectful to the Queen. To King Charles. Maybe I'm different. I wouldn't have taken him back.
1: Uber is cutting more than 3,000 jobs worldwide as part of a major restructuring. The cuts amount to around 10% of its global workforce, but the company hasn't yet said which countries will be most affected. It's understood it's planning to invest more than $10 billion in robo-taxis. And that's your latest news update at 4 minutes past eight.
4: And in sport, the US Open title holders will be in action overnight. Carlos Alcaraz takes on Portugal's Jaime Faria, while Aryna Sabalenka is up against Paulina Yatsenko. Daniil Medvedev is through to the third round after beating Sebastian Gorzny. He took all three sets in a commanding win over the home player. Alex Mickelson shocked Brandon Nakashima in a battle between two of the state's hottest prospects, while Jessica Pegula cruised to a straight sets win over Sophia Kennan in their All-American clash. In soccer, Katie McKay was an unused substitute as Chelsea booked their place in the Women's Champions League. They defeated Real Sociedad 1-0 on the night in Spain. That was more than enough to seal qualification after last week's 5-2 first leg win.

Hello and a very good evening to you all. This Wednesday evening, country boy Tommy Rosny taking the two for the remainder of the evening with some country music. And kicking off the show tonight was Vince Gill from a couple of years back, and One More Last Chance. But before we go on, big thanks to Colm there at Rulabooly. He had two fine musicians in with him there tonight, and he'll be back to do it with another edition of Rulabooly at the same time next Wednesday between 7 and 8. And don't forget, if you like a request or dedication on the show tonight, you can text or WhatsApp me to 086 60 25. My in-studio guest tonight joining me after 9 o'clock will be Redcastle's very own, or not even, yeah, very own Michael Kavanagh, who's a singer-songwriter, and I'm looking forward to having Michael in studio. He's an old friend, and it'll be my first time to have him in the studio. That's all coming your way after 9 o'clock, and he's from, not Redcastle, but Greencastle, just further up the road. So there you go. Going to give you a song this time from Alan Jackson, and it ain't just a southern thing.

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Chris DeMent and Let the Mystery Be from her very first album. Big hello to Chris Adams, who's not in Canton at the moment in Ohio. He's up in Northern Ireland at the moment. He arrived in Ireland Sunday morning and he's making his way down to Donegal slowly but surely. And he's tuning up there in County Antrim tonight. And you're looking for this one, Chris, from Ed Bruce. There's girls, there's women, and there's ladies.

Ed Bruce and there's girls, there's women and ladies. Dedicate that one to Chris Adams, who's over in Ireland on the holidays at the moment, making his way down to Donegal. And Chris, looking forward to meeting you at the weekend. A few Caroline Carter fans out there. Here's Caroline with No Her Train.

Caroline Carter and Nowhere Train for a few Caroline Carter fans. Here's a song that Leanne Womack did at Willie Nelson's 85th birthday, a live version of called 3 Days.

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And good morning, John. Taking us up to nearly 20 minutes to 9 o'clock on a Wednesday evening here on The Country Show. If you just joined us, you're very welcome indeed. Joining me just after 9 o'clock will be singer-songwriter Michael Kavanagh from Greencastle, and looking forward to having a chat with Michael. I've known Michael a long time, but this will be my first time for him to interview me. Or vice versa. That's coming your way after 9. And he writes some good old songs. So he was up with Paul and Jimmy quite a lot. And thank God he's here on his own. The last time I saw him being interviewed, he had the whole family. There was about 15 of them up there, if not more. Don't forget, if you'd like a request or dedication, you can text or WhatsApp me to 086 60 25000. Here's something for a few Drake Milligan fans called Sounds Like Something I Do.

The Sean Up and Dirty from Drake Milligan called Sounds Like Something I'll Do. Got a song sent to me during the week from a local lad. His name is Robert Calhoun, and Robert is after doing a bit of a gospel song called How Great Thou Art, and here's his version.

is Robert Colquhoun and a track. I think he's working on a new album. That's one of the songs in it called How Great Thou Art. Nice gospel song. So, Robert, well done to you on that one. Somebody looking for Blake Shelton. Here's a song from the early years called Austin.

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Billy Joe Spears, one of our old classics, What I've Got in Mind. Big hello to James up there in Glencar who wanted to hear Castle in Dungiven. Here's Pat McKenna.

can I, with the Castle in Dungiven, dedicate that one to James up in Glencar. James, hope you're keeping well. Somebody looking for a song from Pecker Dunn. I don't have any. I'll have a look in the system and see, but I don't see any of Pecker Dunn, but leave it with me and we'll see what happens. Here's one for CW in Mount Charles, who likes a bit of bluegrass. It's JD Crowe and the New South, and She's Gone.

J.D. Crew and the New South and an old Lefty Frizzell song, She's Gone, Gone, Gone. Dedicate that one to CW on Mount Charles. To take us up to news, here's another bluegrass song from a crowd called Bandarooks.

0: taking us up to 9 minutes past the hour of 9 o'clock on a Wednesday evening. That was Michael Kavanagh from Greencastle and his granddaughter, and I'm delighted Michael joins me in the studio. Michael, you're very welcome indeed.
1: Thank you very much, Tommy.
0: Long time no see.
1: Well, it's only a couple of days, but before that it was a while, yeah.
0: I'm just saying, myself and yourself go back a long time to a trip back in San Francisco back in the day.
1: Yeah, some of us had a sore backside after 10 days through.
0: And we entertained the troops the whole way through from San Francisco up to Pasadena.
1: Yeah, brilliant.
0: Michael, how was it going? Your granddaughter there, the last time I saw you perform, you were on Paul and Jimmy and you had the whole clan in with you.
1: Yes,
0: they're all very musical.
1: 8 granddaughters that are musical, yes. Doing good.
0: When did you start to singing yourself? I know you've been fishing for most of your life, but were you out in the high seas singing, I'm Popeye the Sailor Man? When did you start to...
1: Well, I sing for the love of singing.
0: Yeah, I know that.
1: Not for any financial reward.
0: Yeah.
1: I suppose I've been singing since I was a child, really.
0: Yeah. And then you got into the songwriting. When did you start writing the songs? You know, you had one or two good fishing songs wrote.
1: Some anti-established ones. I suppose after my younger brother was killed, and that's a long time ago, I wrote my first song when I was 18.
0: Yeah.
1: And only finished it a couple of years ago. But if something bugs me, I write a song about it. You know, I'm not a prolific songwriter. I have to have a reason for writing a song.
0: And you also write songs about faith. You have a good faith, you know.
1: My favourite music is gospel music.
0: Gospel music, that's right.
1: I mean, you were playing How Great Thou Art earlier on, and I was just thinking earlier today, you know, there's a lot of time given on radio to country music, folk music, but 50 minutes on a Sunday morning, that's it.
0: Yeah.
1: You know.
0: So maybe you'll give us an old gospel song.
1: Well, the first song that I recorded after meeting you was one that I wrote for a fella from Larne who I met a couple of years before he died, and I dedicated it to him. You know.
0: What was the name of that song?
1: Through the Eyes of a Stranger.
0: Right.
1: Did very well. I did a CD that time of 7 songs, and you introduced me to Eamon O'Connor, God rest the man, who was an absolute dream to work with.
0: Yeah,
1: because he was very relaxed, very talented, and it was the first song I recorded with Eamon.
0: Yeah. Maybe would you give it to us?
1: Sure.

0: Very good. People get an awful lot of, you know, peace from hearing gospel songs too, you know, like even if it's not one that's written for them, but, you know, the lyrics in gospel songs, you know, resonate with a lot of people. I know Anne Biddy, you know Anne Biddy, the singer, wrote a song in memory of her mum and
1: in memory
0: of her dad. Good songwriter too.
1: Yeah.
0: And a lot of people get solace from songs like that.
1: Well, what brought me into gospel music was when my younger brother was killed in 1982, and a friend of mine gave me a tape at the time with gospel music on it, and it was the one thing that gave me solace. So
0: And come here, as well as listening to the music and singing the music, who would you have liked yourself as a singer? Who would have been influential on you, whether it's country or whatever?
1: Alan Jackson. Singer. Joyce Turner.
0: Some of the newer guys. Well, I say it's more traditional rather than some of the newer pop. Yeah. You know, wouldn't be our thing, really.
1: Well, country music's not country music anymore.
0: That's what I always say.
1: Jim Reeves. I mean, you go back, if you want real country, you've got to go back to Hank Loughlin, Jim Reeves, and
0: all those. And I must say, what I always remember about the trip when we went out, the first time I met you was when we went out on that trip. I think it was a Daniel O'Donnell trip from San Francisco right up to Pasadena. And once you have a guitar, you can do anything. It's one thing I always regret, not learning to play the guitar. I tried to learn to play it a few times.
1: I'm still trying, Tommy.
0: You have a lovely little laptop steel guitar at home too, haven't you?
1: I have. It doesn't get much use yet.
0: Maybe this winter. It's a nice wee one. But no, that's what I always say. I tried taking guitar lessons, but I don't know, my fingers, the blood was coming out of them, and after a week I said I hadn't the patience. But one thing about when you have a guitar, if you have your three chords, you can go anywhere and you can get old sing songs going. Like, that's what I remember most of that trip when we were out that year. You know, you were playing the guitar, I might have sang a few, I'd have known plenty of songs, and yet I've got the old sing song going each night when we'd be, some of the Americans in the hotels we were staying didn't know what was happening.
1: So the one we were in Pasadena, me and the manager, we thought he was going to put us out, and he put
0: That's
1: us
0: right.
1: into another room.
0: Put us into one. And then all the other people started coming in. What's happening in here?
1: Then when we were leaving, he came to me and he gave me his business card. He says, if you're ever back, please call. You
0: know, yeah.
1: I haven't been back, by the way.
0: I know, but it's amazing, isn't it? But what the music can do for people as well.
1: Yeah.
0: You know.
1: Yeah. And but to me, I think a song has to have soul.
0: Yeah.
1: And particularly gospel music, you know.
0: And when did the grandchildren get into the music? Was it from...
1: Well, they started on traditional music. I mean, they play piano, they play harp, they play fiddle, they play guitar. Our 9-year-old granddaughter now is playing the guitar. It's amazing.
0: Are the members of the cultus around Guidor or anything like that?
1: One girl is in big demand down.
0: Yeah.
1: She lives in Gardahork. That was the girl that was singing the duet with me, Molly.
0: Yeah, and she's only 16.
1: She's 16, yeah.
0: God. And some of the other young girls you had up with your granddaughters were even younger.
1: From 9 to 18.
0: Yeah, it's great to have the...
1: Singing the choir with me.
0: You normally would, when I was asking you first, could you come up tonight, you were saying normally Wednesday nights, you wouldn't be free to come up, you'd be away singing in the choir or practising.
1: Well, I sing in the church in Mobile on a Wednesday night.
0: Yeah,
1: and a Sunday night, and then in our parish church, Ballybrack, on the first Sunday and third Sunday of the month, a choir, you know, lively music. We try to give it a bit of a lift, you know.
0: Yeah, yeah.
1: Some of the old.
0: And apart from the gospel music, have you any favourite songs yourself? Have you got an old song now that's not gospel that would be one of your own favourites?
1: Well, I have a spiritual love song that I wrote for Nell. I'd been married 53 years on Saturday. She says she's only married 7 since I retired. So I wrote this song for her.

0: affection. He walks with my every stride.
1: Very good. I like the lyrics in that. That's if she's listening in, she'll be expecting me to write her a song for our wedding anniversary. Yeah. Buy her a box of chocolates. How long did it take you to write that song?
0: A few minutes.
1: God, fair play. The lyrics are lovely in it, you know, you can relate to, you know, all through your life, you know, and 53 years you're married?
0: 53 years of absolute bliss.
1: And tell me, God. Hard to beat.
0: Great human being, I have to say.
1: It's great to see, you know, it's great to see people like myself and herself now. We're 39 years married just last weekend. And it's great to see, it's good to see good stories.
0: Yeah.
1: Honest to God.
0: Plenty of bad ones.
1: All these celebrities now, and they're not married for any length of time at all.
0: Oh, you don't have to be a celebrity.
1: No, well, you don't have to be a celebrity, is right. Yeah. But when you were, before you retired from travelling on the sea, when you'd be out in the sea, would you have taken notes for writing songs? You know, I know, didn't you write a song about...
0: That's my next one.
1: The Faroe Islands.
0: Yeah.
1: Aye.
0: Great people.
1: Yeah.
0: Great place.
1: That's right. I remember chatting to you, and you used to head off to the Faroes there. And
0: yeah. I have to say... it's the one place of all the places that I'd been that I really felt at home. You know, I spent a week there this year.
1: Yeah.
0: Truly, truly great people.
1: How long has it been now since you've been working on the boat up to the Faroes or out there?
0: I retired 7 years ago, but then 3 years ago, one of the crew got injured and I went out for 6 weeks.
1: Yeah.
0: It's a bit like riding a bicycle, Tommy.
1: You know, you never forget.
0: No.
1: And what that song, I remember it was one of the very first fishing songs you wrote, wasn't it?
0: Well, there's another one, but it's not the establishment. But no, this Faroe Island Home, I think it's a great song. Anyone who has heard it thinks it's a good song.
1: Yeah. You have your water with you tonight. I believe
0: I
1: you
0: water
1: were,
0: because
1: I believe
0: was,
1: you were as dry as a...
0: I was here with Jimmy and Paul and I was as dry as a stick. You know?

0: My good friend, Father John Joe Duffy, says that's the best song I've written, so I don't know.
1: No, honest to God. I said the people out in the Faroes like it too, you know, people who, you know, they'd appreciate. That's a nice little tribute to them as well. Do you ever see our old friend Patsy Cavan at all these days? I know you used to go down to see Patsy on Tuesday night.
0: And they came in there a couple of weeks ago. We had a show going for a couple of months.
1: Yeah, Patsy's a fine songwriter too, isn't
0: great
1: he?
0: Great songwriter.
1: Honest to God.
0: And Shuny too. Great Shuny songwriter.
1: Shuny himself, And are you doing much apart from singing in the church now? Are you doing any little spots here or there? I know like it's only if you were called up to somebody's house or you're in at a party, you'd bring the old guitar with you.
0: That's it.
1: And you get the crack going. Any holidays planned for the...
0: Not at the moment. Plan to do a cruise next year, all been well.
1: Yeah. That's great. Tell us a little bit about that guitar. I was just telling Michael, I was showing him the Emerald guitar here and telling him about it, and he was telling me that one. Where did you get that guitar, Michael? Nice piece of work.
0: Glasgow 11 years ago, I think it was.
1: Yeah.
0: Gibson. Nice guitar.
1: Oh, nice guitar as well.
0: Just had somebody to play it now, right? Yeah, that would be grand.
1: Oh, you're grand. And you played a harmonic as well. How did you manage the harmonic and the guitar? Slowly but surely.
0: A little harness for the neck.
1: I know that. I'm only taking a hand at you. So come here, just before I let you go, maybe we'll get one more song out of you.
0: There's a song.
1: Do you want to dedicate it to anybody?
0: Well, to anybody that's foolish enough to listen to me.
1: Us.
0: There's a song Gene Watson does. I think I'll give it a go.
1: Yep. What's it called?
0: I Have No Mansion.

0: Thank you very much, Michael, for popping in.
1: Thank you, Tommy. And you know, you were playing a song earlier on there about the tattoos. I often feel sorry for some of the places they have to tattoo.
0: Yeah, honest to God.
1: Wear clothes pegs.
0: Going to take a quick break.
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it goes, Texas singer-songwriter Eric Trevino and Lose It All, and Eric has a new album, or a new single coming out on the 8th of September next week, and he's heading up to Nash for one of his songs, is nominated for the Josie Awards later on this week, so I just want to wish Eric all the best. A few Ciarán Rosny fans wanted to hear his new single, it's called The Fiddle and Guitar.

fiddle and guitar. That's Kieran Rosny. For a few Kieran Rosny fans out there, somebody wanted to hear Jack Coe and Derek Ryan. And talking of Derek Ryan, he's a new single out. We'll play it a little later on in the show. There's one called Plough On Paddy.

and Jack Coe and the Plough on Paddy. Big hello to Anne over in Clanfield in the UK. Anne, you're looking for a bit of Kenny Rogers tonight. Here's one of my favourite Kenny Rogers songs called She Believes in Me.

Willie Nelson and his version of That's the Way Love Goes. Big hello to John from Lucan. John, your luck for Emmylou Harris and Mark Knopfler. And is this goodbye?

Way to go, Abby Lou Harris and Mark Knopfler. And if this is goodbye, dedicate that one to John from Luke in the Dublin. Big hello to Darren Cannon, or Dylan Cannon even, who drives for McGinley Coaches. Dylan, how's it going? He likes this one from Old Crow Medicine Show called The Lincoln Highway.

Old Crow Medicine Show with Ray Benson from Asleep at the Wheel, and they're going down the Lincoln Highway. Dedicate that one to Dylan Cannon, who's McGinley Butts' top bus driver. So he tells me anyway.

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1: Tina Gates. EU foreign ministers are promising to step up pressure on Russia following an attempted drone attack at Leipzig airport in Germany. Ministers meeting in Wicklow today discussed further sanctions against Moscow, while Ireland is also to summon Russian ambassador Yuri Filatov to the Department of Foreign Affairs. Russia denies any involvement in the attack. Minister for Foreign Affairs Helen McEntee says Ireland stands in solidarity

There he goes. That's Joshua Headley in the title track of his current album called All Hat, No Catalyst, a kind of an album of old Texas swing music. Taking us up to just about 9 minutes past the hour of 10 o'clock on a Wednesday evening. Want to say hello to John Wallace. John, I've been asked to play this one for you, Alan Jackson, and listen to your census.

Great song. Listen to Your Senses. Alan Jackson for John Wallace. John, that comes to you from Mary. Big hello to Colette over in Letcher Macville Ward, looking for Aaron Tippin, and you got the stand for something.

Eastbound and Down, and Pete was my guest on the show last Friday night. He's originally from Ohio, but living just outside Nashville at the moment, and a great singer he is as well. Big hello to Michael Doherty. Michael, you're looking for Vince Gill, and if I didn't have you in my world.

Vince Gill, and if I didn't have you in my world, for Michael Doherty out there. Michael, hope you're keeping well. Big hello to Debbie Sweeney. Debbie, how is it going? Doing grand myself, and hope you're doing well as well. Would you believe it, all the songs we have with David up in the system, he doesn't sing Donegal Doll on it at all, on the one in the system, but we'd play you this one, and he has a new song coming out on Friday. We'd play that for you on Friday night as well. Here's his current singer called I'm a Ramblin' Man.

That's our very own David James and Ramblin' Man for Debbie out there. And Debbie, David has a new song out on Friday, so we'll be giving it a spin on Friday night as well. Somebody heard me playing Caroline Carter earlier on and liked it and said, here's another old Caroline Carter song that I call You Are The One.

Caroline Carter, and you were the one for a few Caroline Carter fans. The Keeney Girls wants me to play a Billy Joe Spears song for Mary and Paddy and Phil McKelvey, and not forgetting John Quinn as well, and also hello to Sean McGeehan in Fentown. Girls, the song you wanted me to play, I played it earlier on to show what I've got in mind, but here's another classic from Billy Joe, 57 Chevrolet.

It's an old classic from Buck Owens, I Don't Care If the Sun Don't Shine. Big hello to Mary down in Rathmullen, wanted to hear Chris Christopherson and Jody and the kid. And if Trish is listening in down in Rathmullen, I know she's a big Chris Christopherson fan as well.

and full circle dedicate that one to Shauna up in Derry. And would you believe it, it's just a week, this day week, we just got the word of Dolly passing and sadly missed. Her music lives on, though. That's great. Here she is with Kenny.

0: Hey, who is this country boy?
1: You mean the one that's on the radio right now?
0: That's the one.
1: That'd be the country boy, Tommy Rosny.
0: Is he still alive?
1: Yeah, he's still around.
0: All right.

Here we go. That's the Roy's brother and sister act, and their version of an old Merle Haggard song called Ramblin' Fever. Takes up to nearly 10 minutes to 11 o'clock on a Wednesday evening. Big hello to Magella and Marion, who are big John McNichol fans. Here's John.

one of two new songs. Zach Top is out this week called Good Girls and Cowgirls, taking us up to nearly 5 minutes to 11 o'clock. I want to say hello to Tony Porter down in Lake Cottages. Tony asked me to say hello to a few of his friends, to Kay from Sligo, to Mary G, to Liverpool Rosie, and not forgetting Liz McConnell over in Ballymacool. How are you all doing, ladies?

Here she goes, Olivia Douglas, and a hug or two for all of Tony and Madeline's friends that we mentioned beforehand. Next up, the news in the hour, here's Patrick Finney, and Never Tire of the Road.

on a Dan Seals with Luke Bryan and one of his old classics, Everything That Glitters Is Not Gold, out on a new album just released, Dan Seals and Friends. That's a great song. A few Randy Travis fans out there wanted to hear him sing in the box.

Hey, everybody, this is Jimmy Fortune, and for some great country and gospel music, stay tuned to the Country Boy. He's going to play some of my songs off of my album.

Sam and Jimmy Fortune on the Fireside Banks of Jordan, the old Johnny Cash, John Carter Cash song, the Fireside Banks of Jordan, taking us up to just about 19 minutes past the hour of 11 o'clock. John Wallace asked me to wish the birthday girl a happy birthday. That's her very own Sinead Black, who's a year older today. Sinead, I don't know if she's tuned in or not, but Sinead, John says happy birthday, and can I add my name to that list as well? She must be just a couple of years behind myself.

birthday girl, her very own Sinead Black, who's I wouldn't want to put an age on Sinead at all, because she hasn't aged in all the time I've known her. I haven't known her since she was about two. Well, she's aged a bit since two. But anyways, John Wallace asked me to wish you a happy birthday to Sinead, and can I add my name to that list as well? And talking of birthdays, I want to wish a belated birthday wish to my old buddy Thomas Costello out there in Armour Island. He celebrated his birthday at the beginning. Was it 60, Thomas? No, he was only 50, but he had a great night out there, and all his friends. And I know his mum is a regular listener to the show. So, Kate, he's a big babby now, I'm telling you. And here's Thomas. Belated birthday wishes to you.

The same way you came in for the Bert Du Bois pass, that's Thomas Costello down there in Arnmore Island, who was 60 at the weekend. No, 50 at the weekend. Anyways, Thomas, hope you had a great day. The pictures look good anyway, if nothing else. I want to wish a happy birthday for tomorrow to Maeve Ward down in Fannin. Maeve, tell me you're 70. I don't believe that at all. I'd say you're probably 69. 70 tomorrow. Folks, you should take her down to the Mulroy Woods tomorrow night, where Effie Neal is going to be singing with Barry.

There she goes, that's Effie Neal, and the country is the best, and Effie and Barry Doyle will be down at the Social Dancing in the Mulroy Woods tomorrow night, and all the gang and fanage should take Maeve Ward down there for her birthday and make a good old night of it. There you go. Here's Fern Gosden, and he's a chip of the old block.

0: If I sound like Jones Iger, I'd be a full stop. I'm a chip of the chip.
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Gene Watson and Farewell Party. Dedicate that one to Molly up in Derry, who's a big Gene Watson fan. A few Liam McLaughlin fans out there wanted to hear something from Liam. Here he is, back in County Antrim.

Coleman County Antrim. Big hello to Molly Callan out there, who's a big Eamon McCann fan. And Molly, hoping to have Eamon in the studio next Wednesday night. All being well. Here he is doing an old Randy Travis song.

Welcome and smoke along the track for the birthday girl, Sinead Black from Debbie Sweeney, bringing me to the second last number on the show tonight. Big hello to Hook Malone and his lovely wife Fran out there in Kansas. Hook, for you tonight, here's Zach Top and I Know a Place.

Sack Top, and I know a place for Hook and his lovely wife Fronda over in Kansas. Just about bringing me to the end of the show for another Wednesday night. Just want to say a big thanks to all of you who got in touch over the last couple of hours, and a special word of thanks to Michael Kavanagh from Greencastle, who came in and sang a few songs in the studio. Michael, it's lovely having you up. Join me again on Friday night if you can, from 10 until 1, for some great country music. I'll leave you with a bit of instrumental music from Lloyd Green and his version of Cold, Cold Heart. Until Friday night, take care of yourselves.

0: Coming up, it's the overnight repeat of the Greg Hughes Show. Phone lines are now closed, but if you wish to comment on anything on the programme, you can email comments at highlandradio.com or WhatsApp 0866 20 5000 and we'll carry your comments on to the next live show. 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
0: Hello and a very good morning to you. Wednesday, the 2nd of September, 3 minutes past nine, nearly 4 minutes past nine. Hope you're all very well. We're delighted to be with you. Everyone's in

programme as well. Also, could this be another nail in the coffin of Letterkenny Main Street? Now, I will preview this by saying, you know, Letterkenny Main Street is still incredibly accessible, generally speaking. You know, you can get parked. But the truth is as well, the reality is, and you have to talk about it whilst there's still something to talk about, there's been quite a significant drop in footfall. Some people reporting to me a 10% drop in footfall on the main street in a year. If that's not bad enough, the draft bylaw consultation suggests on-street parking in most of Letterkenny up to £2.50 an hour. And there are people that believe that that's going to be the tipping point. That is going to be the straw that breaks the camel's back. So it's a double blow for Letterkenny, the biggest town in the county. We're going to be discussing that later. We want you involved in the conversation. And, you know, we know the traffic's bad in Letterkenny. You're probably listening in the car now in the remote world going, I'm late for work here. You're probably coming in the four lanes going, you know, I can't get my child to the childminder. Maybe you're coming down past us here at Highland Radio on the mountaintop and you're concerned you're going to be late for a hospital appointment. We want to know how bad it is. We want to know how it's affecting you and really what decisions you may have to make based on knowing that unless something's done, this is the future, potentially the future. If you are a business owner as well, I understand that you don't want to further discourage people from coming into Letterkenny. I get that, but listen, we're at the point now whereby a decision is going to be made in relation to parking, £2.50 an hour, £5 for a two-hour stay. You know, people might start shopping elsewhere if they were being loyal to the main street. That might be just enough to tip them over the edge. Maybe they were prepared to endure traffic delays at certain times of the day, but they're not prepared to pay £2.50. And by the way, if you're thinking you're getting away with it, the car park charges are increasing as well. There are proposals to increase car parking charges and annual permits in car parks as well. So it's not just exclusively the main street. And we're in a public consultation period, so now is the time to talk about it. If you want to get involved in that conversation and anything else we've got to talk about, we're going to be previewing, by the way, a very special event to mark 25 years. 25 years, can you believe it, since 9/11. A number of Donegal firefighters are heading over shortly to take part in a cycle. They're raising funds for a number of organisations to support firefighters and those that got cancer responding to that fire. We're going to be speaking to two New York fire people, a Donegal fire person and also a lady involved in a very important charity over there. And they'll be looking for you if you have anything to spare to support the work that they're doing. There's that and so much more besides. Right, so I better crack on with the newspapers. EU appliance rules should go further, says local engineer. This is the front of the Finn Valley Voice. An EU ruling that appliance manufacturers must provide information on repair services along with access to cheaper spare parts is welcome, but much more needs to be done. So says one of the most visible appliance servicemen in the Finn Valley, Mr. Barry Temple of Domestic Appliance Services, Letterkenny. We do need to move back to being able to fix things. You know, it's good for those that actually fix them, that the parts and all are there, but also we don't want to be disposing of massive items that can be repaired. Back to the conversation about young people on social media, and the reason it comes up with a great deal of regularity is because we are in a moment here. We're in a moment where the majority of young children are on mobile devices. They're on TikTok, they're on Roblox, they're on YouTube, and we supervise them as best we can, don't we? But they're being exposed to stuff, and we don't know what the ramifications of that might be. Truthfully, we actually don't know how it might affect their personalities, their social skills, whether or not they could be exploited by pervy adults. So again, this is why I mention it again, and I'm sorry if it feels like it comes up so often, but it's very prominent in all the papers today. And Ireland's online safety regime has been branded ineffective after a survey of 6,000 primary school children aged 8 to 12 showed. How many of those would you say are on social media? 70%. They still have accounts on 13 plus social media apps. So that's 7 out of 10, 8 to 13-year-olds. And I get it, by the way, in case anyone thinks that I'm bringing this up going blah, blah, blah, blah. You know, there are, you know, the reality is a lot of...

0: 5, 6, 7, 8-year-olds are playing Roblox, which is a social media of sorts. They're on the YouTube. That is just the facts. It's in our house, Hudson watches YouTube. So he would count amongst that 7 out of 10, just in case anyone thinks that I'm being preachy at all. Regulator Commissioner Mann began its period of enforcement of the Online Safety Code 14 months ago. The code bans social media networks from showing harmful content to children under 13. However, the latest figures from CyberSafe Kids, which has been measuring digital usage among primary and secondary school children for 10 years, shows almost no reduction in underage social media use. Now, Commissioner Mann is an incredibly, incredibly highly staffed, highly resourced organisation. They launched this 14 months ago, and nada. Well, this survey shows that 1 in 4 children have negative experiences online, including an increase in exposure to sexual content among 12 to 15-year-olds. Concerning, it has to be said. And the thing is, you see, they're responding to that survey, and it's possible their parents don't even know that that is happening. FORSA members have voted unanimously in favour of strike action, and it could affect you. This is from the Irish Times. Public service industrial action could be underway by the end of the month over the absence of a new pay deal. The General Secretary of FORSA, the state's largest public sector union, has said. Kevin Callahan, or Callanan, said he expected it would be a very long dispute and one that will have very serious effects right across the public sector. Speaking yesterday, after announcing that 96% of FORSA members who participated in a ballot had backed industrial action, he said it was likely the largest ever Irish trade union ballot on a potential strike. So we'll in time tease out what the implications, the ramifications for you in that might be. I'm just doing this as a follow-up. As you know, we had Dr. Joe Kelly on the phone with us. This was on the programme with us earlier in this week. He was talking about the booking of a very controversial influencer at a lactation conference in Galway. And Dr. Joe Kelly, beyond that, and it's well worth listening back to, beyond that, said that this was actually part of a much greater movement. Whether you believe that or not, that's open for the discussion. But the reality is, a person who had attended previous conferences, which was about lactation for Kingsters. Now, firstly, actually, can I just strip back? Who is organising such a conference, and who is attending? Because I think everyone who's attending needs to be on some sort of a watch list. Why in God's name would a fella want to do that for a king? You know, and I'm sorry that I'm trying to choose the language, and I think I've done it in a way where it shouldn't offend anyone in the car late for school or whatever it might be. But I mean, that in and of itself is deserving a conversation. Why is there someone that specialises in this area, and why is there a conference about lactation for Kingsters? But anyway, the HSE should review plans for an organisation it has funded to host a controversial speaker who specialises in helping men breastfeed for sexual gratification under Children First Education legislation. This is Patrick Tobin. The Mail reported last Saturday that US-based Jacob Engelsman was scheduled to give a lecture on lactation support for gender-diverse families at the annual conference of the Association of Lactation Consultants in Ireland, and it was due to take place in Galway next month. The conference was initially defended by the HSE, remarkably, before the ALCI paused ticket sales and removed speaker details for the event from its website, citing unforeseen circumstances on health and safety grounds, again, which is a fudge. The LCI has been contacted to confirm it has officially dropped Mr. Engelsman. Now, AIMTU leader Pádraig Tobin has said the incident should trigger a HSE review under Children First legislation. And I agree with him, not even based on that or concerns that there's something broader going on. But if there is legislation there and we need to double check everything, well, then I think it's always, when it comes to child safety, best to double check. Also, a follow-up, Andy Burnham, the British Prime Minister, you might remember he said a border poll is off the table. And he suggested, and others suggested, that this goes against the Good Friday Agreement. Now, it doesn't. The language perhaps is not helpful, but the truth is the Good Friday Agreement, the provision within it, it's when there is a consensus that a united Ireland vote is likely to carry. But anyway, he's been speaking further to this. British Prime Minister Andy Burnham has pledged to stick 100% to the Good Friday Agreement. It comes after he received criticism last week when, during a visit to Belfast, he told media a referendum on a united Ireland is off the table. His first official visit to Northern Ireland came as the parties continued to fail to agree a budget for the region in this financial year, arguing they need more funding from London. Asked about the comments in the House of Commons yesterday, Mr. Burnham said the purpose of the visit was to get financial government instalment. Okay, well, anyway, the North needs more money, there's no doubt about it. Now, this is actually a call out to many of you out there who are walkers or go to parks or anywhere where people may congregate. And I'm just curious if you have come across any little silver canisters. They're about the size of a cigarette lighter. They're shaped like the old milk bottle, but they are silver in colour. And they are how laughing gas has been distributed around the country. Now, we're being told that laughing gas, as it's known just in the general population, its usage is becoming more and more of a problem in this country, with people taking it being warned that they're playing Russian roulette with their health. And the Sun newspaper is doing a major investigation on this. But we might not know it's being used unless we come across these little items that have been disposed. And I'm thinking, if you've been in parks, in and around graveyards or churches, or you know, beaches where a campfire has been, or just walking around the place, or maybe you're involved in tidy towns. And I'm just curious, have you come across these little silver containers about the size of a cigarette lighter? And they are pure silver in colour, but they kind of have the appearance of, you know, a bottle of Coke or an old milk bottle, that type of thing. And I'm just curious, if you've come across them on your travels, have you found them dumped anywhere and wondered what they were? Because that might be the clearest indication to us whether or not we are seeing the usage of these products in this county. It's not a green light go that it's happening, and their absence isn't indications that it's not happening. I was just curious, with so many of you loving the outside, with so many of you cleaning up your local communities, if you may have come across these little silver capsule things. Let us know. Anyone who listens to this show or has listened to this show over the years would note that numerous ministers have asked the same question when talking about the driving tests. Are they any good? For a number of reasons. A, you're not tested on motorways. And when we're up here, you get your license. Could be Aaron, my son, 20 years of age, gets his license on the way down the road, driving on roads he's never come across. Also, primarily, they seem to be in the daytime. If there's a little bit of frost or ice, they're cancelled. And I'm not saying we need to do specific testing in that, but we test drivers to free them onto the roads in a very, very actually controlled environment that excludes, you know, much of the driving that we'll have to do, if the truth be told, in terms of handling a car and aquaplaning, ice, you know, in ice. In other countries, they take this really quite seriously. The latest minister who, and I'll be a bit cynical here, is talking about this but may not do anything, is Sean Canny, although he's a regular on this show and he seems to have his head pretty screwed on. The driving test should be changed to include an assessment of a person's competency on motorways. In fact, I put this question directly to him. And simulators could potentially be used to ensure driving on such stretches is up to scratch, that according to that junior transport minister Sean Canny. But let's get the views of someone in the industry, owner of a Donnell School of Motoring, Colette O'Donnell. Good morning to you.
1: Good morning, Sean. How are you?
0: I'm doing good.
1: Good morning, Greg.
0: It's
1: sorry.
0: All, it's okay. Listen, it's only been 13 years. No, I'm only joking. Colette, let me ask you this. What do you think of these proposals? Firstly, I mean, you can only deal with what you can deal with, right? You prepare people for the test. Yes. That's your job. You do it very successfully, very high competency, very high pass rate. But yes, that being said, we'd all be of the knowledge that we're not training drivers up for every sort of real world scenario.
1: No, that's correct. Like, you know, but you're talking about the motorway driving. I do agree that people are going out and they're not experienced on motorway driving. But we here in Donegal are not close to motorways, as you know. And there's 9 other counties out of the 26 that aren't close to motorways. They're talking about using a simulator, which I don't think will give you the right experience of motorway driving. So I think I don't think it's going to come about, to be quite honest with you, because it's not going to be fair testing. If some of the counties have close to motorways and some aren't going to be close to motorways, so I don't think it's going to come about, to be quite honest with you.
0: But what do we do, Claire? Because, you know, when we talk about motorway driving, it's not sitting for the 35 kilometres between junctions. It's when you say, right, I'm going to drive to Dublin for the first time, and you're getting closer to Dublin, the speed limit drops to 100, the lanes widen out, there are turn-offs left, right and centre. You know, that is a completely new experience that people are doing with no training, no knowledge, for the first time. Surely a simulator would give them some awareness of what lane they should be in, when to cross a lane. You know, it's not going to give them the real effect, but it will demonstrate visually that complicated junction system when you're approaching a major urban area.
1: Yeah, I do think it would be a good thing to be doing. Like, you know, I think it should be introduced, but I don't think I don't think it's going to still cut down the number of road deaths on the road at the end of the day. Why are they introducing the motorway driving? What's the purpose of it? I know it's going to help them in their driving, but it's still not going to cut down the number of road deaths. Why are they bringing in motorway driving? What is his reason for bringing in motorway driving? Is it to cut down the number of road deaths, or what is his reason for bringing in motorway driving? Is it just for the knowledge?
0: I think it's a peculiar anomaly that we have a driving test that doesn't test us for all everyday driving scenarios. You know what I mean? I think we'd be laughed at in another country.
1: Yeah, I understand. I think it should be broken down into different stages, but then it's hard enough to get people to do their 12 VDT lessons, never mind to do what they're proposing, as you say, the driving in ice or driving in different road conditions, like motorway driving. Like, it's hard enough to get them to do their 12 lessons. They're complaining about having to do these 12 VDT lessons. Mm. Like, you know, so I don't know. It's the whole thing needs to a whole overhaul, really. Us as driving instructors are at a loss of what we can say, but I think they should come together with driving instructors and maybe talk to them about what should be done, rather than, like, you know, they're making these proposals themselves, but they're not taking into consideration what we feel as driving instructors, what should be done. And, like, we're doing it every day. I'm at it 32 years now, and, like, you know, they should look at it from our perspective, what we think should be done as well, rather than, like, they're not at the job, they're not seeing what's involved. And I think really overall they should be taking us into the picture as well and looking at it from our point of view, also maybe the testers' point of view. Maybe they should be sitting down with them as well and looking at what they see needs to be done, rather than sitting with a group of ministers at the top table and looking at it from where they've no knowledge. Obviously the knowledge, they've no perspective of what's actually happening in the outside world.
0: Yeah, but do we do driving tests in the dark? Or are they only done in the hours of daylight?
1: No, I mean, it's only done in daylight hours.
0: I'm sorry, but that's stupid.
1: Yeah,
0: that really is stupid.
1: I understand that, yeah. I know.
0: Because, not only that, it actually limits the amount of tests we can do at certain times of the year. It's actually, again, I would be embarrassed to admit that to someone in another country, that when it gets... Yeah. If there's any ice or frost on the road, the lessons don't go ahead. Again, this surely can only be to protect the driving tester, because, I mean, the person could pass the test and drive home in those conditions.
1: Yeah, exactly. And obviously, if there's fog, I had a test last week and it was cancelled due to fog as well. So, do you know what I mean? But at the same time, that...
0: We're only testing people on part of the road network in perfect weather conditions and daylight.
1: Yeah, exactly.
0: And we wonder why we've got so many deaths on the road.
1: Yeah, but like, you know, at the end of the day, most of the deaths aren't due to weather conditions. It's down to driver error, and most of it's down to speeding or under the influence of alcohol and failure of seatbelt. And
0: Colette, I know you're the expert in this, and I know that you're right in what you're saying, but I do feel road conditions and weather conditions are underreported in terms of contributory factors. I really, low sunlight, you know, things like that there. I just think that I think we need, of course, to focus on what we're focusing on. But lining of roads, hedge cutting, signs being there, not, I just don't think we get the full picture of how much of that might actually contribute to some of the collisions.
1: Yeah, and because people aren't driving to suit the road conditions and the weather conditions as well, so they don't adjust their speed. They don't drive to suit the road and weather conditions. But I actually think there needs to be more enforcement, more Garda enforcement. I also think there needs to be more speed cameras. Maybe then people would actually take a more look at it. And I also think that fatigue has a lot to play with it. Sometimes medications has a lot to play with it, but I don't know if you know, but 3/4 of road deaths are male drivers, not hitting male, but they're down to male drivers.
0: It's a fact.
1: And so I don't know what that's telling you. And the fatalities are rising each year. So we need to look at that. Why are the fatalities rising each year?
0: Yeah, and why are males, and a particular demographic of males, young males, so overrepresented? Yeah. Colette, thank you for that. Before I let you go, though, we are going to be talking about congestion in Letterkenny. And I'm just curious as to how someone who's trying to teach someone to drive can do so in and around Letterkenny, especially now as the roads have become gridlocked again after the short recess we had in the summer.
1: Very, very difficult. I'm at this now 32 years, and 32 years I've actually had to cancel driving lessons after lunchtime due to traffic congestion. Now, if you look at from the Polestar out in Terry, that's come into one lane going over towards Georgie Sweeney's, which used to be two lanes. Going over towards Thomas Keys, that's down to one lane, which used to be two lanes. Coming in the Remelton Road, that used to be two lanes coming into the town, that's down to one lane. And look at the congestion of the traffic coming in there. So that's a build-up of traffic coming out of the town towards the Polestar, so that's why the congestion in the town has got so bad.
0: So let me ask you, Colette, as someone with, as a professional for 32 years in and around Letterkenny, I've got two questions. The first one, has it ever been as bad as it is now?
1: No, never been as bad, and I've never in 32 years had to cancel driving lessons, and this is the first time in 32 years I've had to cancel. People have been here, and I said, I'm sorry, I can't go ahead with the lesson. You're going to be, I don't want to take money off you because you're going to be sitting in traffic. Tests have actually been cancelled due to the traffic as well, and I've never seen that happening before as well. So something really needs to be done. It's absolutely gone out of control as well. I don't know what is happening, but I think it's actually the roads are being made into one lanes instead of two lanes. They're taking away lanes which are being brought into one lane instead of the two lanes the way it used to be. And they're making, like, there's more traffic on the road, there's more cars on the road, and they're actually making one lanes instead of the two lanes which used to be. And it's gone a bit of a joke at the minute. Like, you know, we're losing business over it, and it shouldn't be. Like, you know, something needs to be done, and I don't know what they're doing or what way they're planning, but it's not right. It's absolutely not right.
0: And I think you've partially answered what was to be my second question, Colette. Do you believe that the congestion at the moment is because work is ongoing, or do you believe that once that work is complete, the road network has been changed to an extent that people are going to have to get used to the town being a massive car park, at least at certain times of the day?
1: No, it's going. It's not because work is ongoing. It's nothing to do. Obviously, it's delaying it a bit. But even after the work is finished, it's still going to be congested because I can actually see. I can actually see the finished result. There at the minute because I can see the way it's been laid out, and it's actually going to lead to more delays. It's going. It's making the whole town into a complete disaster, and it's not going to work. There's going to be businesses are going to be losing. People are not going to want to come into the town. They're going to go elsewhere, and the town is going to be it's going to be really going downhill from here. I can see it going downhill, and businesses are going to be losing out big time, and I can see it. And it's not fair on businesses that have built up a business over a long period of time, and I think something really needs to be done. I think businesses need to stand up and they need to speak for their business. They've worked so hard, we've worked so hard over the years, and now whoever is planning this or whoever is doing this needs to take a good look at the town and needs to do something about it, because it's definitely not fair on businesses, and there's going to be a lot of businesses going to be closing down due to the fact of the road structure and people not able to get into the town. People just don't want to be sitting in traffic.
0: Okay, well, let me throw this to you, and this is maybe more as a town user rather than a business person. With all that you've said, what's your feelings to the council proposals to bump up parking on Letterkenny Main Street to 250 an hour? What do you think that will do for the businesses that you're already concerned for?
1: I think it's absolutely ridiculous. I think it's ridiculous that, you know, the businesses in the main street are suffering as it is. And I think to pump it up to 250 is going to definitely affect their businesses. Like, you know, they really should be giving them at least one hour free parking. And maybe then after that, it should be maybe 50 cents or whatever. Like, you know, they should be encouraging people to come into the town, to shop in the town, not pushing people away. Like, you know, people are not wanting to come in. 250. In this day and age, everything's just all about getting money and, like, you know, but to park, like, you know, they should be encouraging people to come in, like, rather than pushing people away. People are not wanting to, like, you mean for an hour, that's like a fiver for
0: 2 hours.
1: For 2 hours. Yeah. And, like, if you're in, you know, people's going to maybe spend that length of time.
0: Well, it's also, too, do you know what I think, too? It's a fiver for your hour and 5 minutes or your hour and 10 minutes. Do you know what I mean? It's not, I don't think you put your ticket on and then you come back exactly in 2 hours. You go, geez, right, I might slip into the second hour. So I have a comment to make in relation to that. But Colette, thank you so much for your professional insight and people's voices like yours. 32 years on the road in this business, never had to cancel lessons until now, and you can see straight off that you're of the view that this isn't about the works ongoing. The road structure has been changed to the point that this is the new normal now for Letterkenny.
1: Okay. Well, thank you very much, Greg, for having me on to talk, and I really appreciate that. And I hope something can be done. I hope maybe the businesses can maybe come on board and do something, because this is not going to work with businesses, and there's going to be a lot of businesses that are going to be closing up because they've just had enough, I think, at this stage. But thank you very much for highlighting this.
0: Thank you, Colette. I appreciate it. Busy, busy woman. Right, now, just one thing, by the way, I said about running into the second hour. I was reliably informed recently that they talk of the half-hour free parking in Letterkenny, and I can't say how it applies elsewhere, but anyway, the free half-hour parking in Letterkenny, apparently it actually can be at the end of your hour. So say, for instance, you booked an hour and you're rushing back to the car and you haven't availed of that half an hour so far during the day. My understanding is that, and it's hard to get clarification on this, so maybe just wait till we double-check it before you avail of it. But my understanding is that half an hour can kick in after your ticket has expired. So in other words, if you pull in to Letterkenny Main Street, you get out and you put a ticket on your car straight away for 1 hour, that once that expires, you then have half an hour to move your car. As I say, it's not really put out there. There's a lot of people rushing around because the ticket's about to run out. But it's specifically if you haven't availed of the half hour at any point, either that day or just prior to getting that ticket. So quadruple check that for you, because it could leave people in the stick. So don't avail of that until such time as we do. But that's my understanding, and I've been reliably informed that that's the case. But it's a big secret. No one seems to know. Now, let me go to Anthony Arthur. Sorry for holding you, Anthony. Good morning to you.
2: All right, Greg. Good morning, Greg. How are you?
0: I'm doing good. Your assessment of what's going on now in Letterkenny?
2: Very bad this week, Greg. Yeah, I just want to compliment Clip there on her. She's exactly right in everything she said there about taxing here myself. And I don't know, this morning and yesterday morning was just desperate. There's a few issues in a few different roads there. There, you see, they've cut a lot of the 2 lane down to 1 lane over at the Donegal Creameries and Ballyrain School, and as you come up the high road there to the hospital, you know, they'll cut that down to 1 lane. And then when you get on to the roundabout at the hospital from there right up to Clachan Moor, it's a disaster. I was just watching there this morning, a coach coming down there in front of St. Connell's, you know, and there was a van going up, and the two was barely able to pass there. Imagine on that road there in front of the hospital, you know. Sure, I don't know what they're going to do with it.
0: And that's a brand new...
2: And now
0: new...
2: they're talking about when they're...
0: Sorry, I was going to say, that's the new system, isn't it? That's the new...
2: That's the new system. And as Clett says there, that's going to be in place, because that's going to be the finished product. But, I mean, you know, they're talking now, but when they're finished there from the hospital roundabout up to Clachan Moor, they're going to start in from the hospital roundabout right up until Glen Carr, on up past Simpsons and Dorian's.
0: Yeah.
2: They're going to start working on that road now. Well, that definitely has to be stopped. Because if that starts, it's going to be just a complete nightmare altogether, you know.
0: Yeah, but it's...
2: We need to look at an independent engineer and get some road design guys in to look at this before they start that Glen Carr road, before it goes any further, because, I mean, you know, what's the cycle lanes and that footpath, and then they put in a green area as well alongside the footpath. You know, I don't know. It's just, I mean, it's a great town, Letterkenny, and it's a thriving town, and, you know, people shouldn't be put off by all this, but unfortunately, I suppose it's getting to the stage now where people are really getting sick of it now. So you see the frustration there in the mornings, the evenings, and bus men and lorry men and taxi men and the school of motor and people, you know, it's earning their living on the road every day.
0: When you see, they're the professionals, they're the people. Like, a listener, and no disrespect, might need to go in for something and find it frustrating, but your bus drivers, you know, your driving driving instructors, your taxi men and women, like, use the guys that know the reality. You can sort of get an impression of what it's like all of the time, and your conclusion, the same as our earlier guest, is that this is a disaster, that it's been made worse, and it's not going to improve because the changes that are being locked in right now are permanent. And this is going to be the new norm. People are just going to avoid Letterkenny like the plague.
2: That's going to be the new norm. And whoever's held responsible about this or for this needs to be called out. And we need to go back to the drawing board. I mean, the mistake's made. And, you know, you got to hold your hands up. Anybody can make a mistake, but, you know, it's going to have to go back to the start again and try it again, because
0: we could
2: definitely
0: look at 10 years of this. Like, I'm sorry, I'm not going to be overly optimistic about the 10T project. Yeah. I think between the jigs and the reels, before the actual relief in Letterkenny is experienced, I think it's going to be 10 years, 2036. I don't think that's unreasonable.
2: I would agree with you, yeah. And there's going to be, like, there's what, 15, 16 million spent on this when it's finished, and the town's, you know, we're worse off. Mm. So I just wanted to just come in behind Clep there, just, and, you know, just to give her a wee bit of backing. And you sort of see them there on the roads, you know, people out trying to do driving lessons in the morning. Sure, it's impossible for them, you know.
0: All right, thanks.
2: How do you pass a test, you know, when you're going through that there every morning, you know?
0: Well, and how does it benefit you in terms of your future driving career? Okay, Anthony, thank you. That's Anthony Arthur, a taxi man in Letterkenny. Staying on traffic, but widening the conversation, I think, out a little bit. Kate, good morning to you. Hi, Kate. No, Kate is not there. I understand that, actually. She was held quite a bit. WhatsApp on same issue. is in the system, so let's have a listen to that and see what this listener has to say.
3: Could someone explain to me how it's acceptable for two large groups of cyclists with an accompanying car behind them are cycling three abreast the whole way down the road from Redcastle towards Derry at a time when people are trying to get to work, taking up the entire road? Like, you know, somebody needs to have a word with these cyclists.
0: All right, another frustrated motorist. It doesn't make sense. If it suits you, send in your WhatsApp voice notes, 086 60 25,000. Driving testers need to up their game. They need younger instructors. Everything is too cautious. It's outdated and too slow. We need them on the motorway, and they need to use emergency braking. Driving testers make the learners too nervous, indicating and reversing around a corner won't make you a better driver. Okay, I get you. Ray, sorry for holding you. Good morning to you.
4: Morning, Greg. Just before I make the comment, just I believe that if I had cold, so maybe I might just come across too clear.
0: No, okay? You sound crystal clear, Ray. We all sound different and you sound great. Right. You're kind of at the enough is enough stage now, I think.
4: Well, I work out here in the school, like, and I'm a caretaker in the school, and I deal every morning with traffic and with buses, especially buses coming into our school. And but before I get on to that, what I found there now over the last year, it's not just in the morning and the evening now you're in Letterkenny, you're caught in traffic. I mean, I would finish work around 10 o'clock and I'd go in for my tea or my breakfast and come back out again at a certain time. But I found this last 3-4 months, you know, and the schools all closed over the summer. The traffic around Letterkenny, you can't get, you know, it doesn't matter if it's first thing in the morning or middle of the day or what. That's what I found. And it's unbelievable, I think, you know.
0: And the reality is, I mean, it was councillors that had the final say on whether or not this work would go ahead. And you've pointed out, and it is a fact, the majority of them, whilst they all have a say in Letterkenny because from the one county, the majority aren't actually from Letterkenny.
4: Well, the sad thing I find, Greg, is I don't know exactly what was spent around them roads and how much it's going to cost, but I work here in the school. I see the buses now coming on in the morning. The last bus should be in our school around about 10 to 9, normally. The last bus coming onto your school there now, maybe it's 15:15, 20:20, 9:30 time. You know, today, I don't know what's going on today. It was 9:30 when the last bus came in there.
0: That's unbelievable. Now,
4: and it's not going to improve. But the hard point for me to think is, the people who actually voted to pass this in the county council is elected by the people of Letterkenny or of Donegal. The majority of the votes who passed this for Letterkenny are not from Letterkenny. And if I met some of them councillors today and I said to them, could you take me now to the Ballyrain Road or could you take me to the High Road? They wouldn't know where the roads are. But they were influenced by certain councillors from this town to vote yes. And they haven't a clue what they were voting yes for, but they went on ahead and voted. So I think them people who voted, who got the people to vote, they have questions to answer to the people of Letterkenny, as far as I'd be concerned.
0: You say in your text, and you stand by it, that we're at the point now whereby, for the future of Letterkenny, people need to take to the streets.
4: 100%, because the people ringing on the Highland Radio or people going and having a meeting in certain hotels, half a dozen people or 20 people or 30 people, the people of Letterkenny needs to get on the feet.
0: It needs to be apolitical as well, by the way. It needs to be someone. It needs to be non-political. It needs to be someone in the community that doesn't have any political
4: affiliation. 100%. 100% agree with you. Non-political, and I wouldn't want nobody, just the people themselves, ordinary people of Letterkenny, get on the main street of Letterkenny and march and say, enough is enough. You've spent all this money. You've wasted all this good money. And it's a total disaster for us. Because we're talking about Letterkenny being a city. That's the future going forward. From when I started off in my lifetime, I see unbelievable changes in the main street of Letterkenny, the town of Letterkenny. I started work on Letterkenny in 1974 on a malt farm. And the farmers, McKinley, used to walk the cattle up the Port Road and up to the Burma to milk them and whack them back down the Port Road to what we have now. It's an unbelievable change in my lifetime. And you see people trying to destroy what they intend to be a city. It's unbelievable. Look at the beautiful big hospital, new hospital they're building up. But we can't even get to it now. It's unbelievable. Unbelievable.
0: Okay, right. And I'll tell you, there's another story potentially coming out too about a major educational development that could be hampered because of infrastructure, and that infrastructure is buried underneath some of these active travel works. It's a story I'm working on at the moment, but when that if we add that fuel to this fire, people are going to be really, really saying, I told you so. Okay, Ray, listen, thank you for your time. I do appreciate that. He's saying enough is enough. Well, Kyle McGettigan is of McGettigan Travel and joins us on the program now. And again, we're right at the coalface here. We're talking to people who are professionals that know what's what. They know patterns. They know when it's busy. They know when it's not busy. And they know when things are as bad as they've ever been. So, Kyle of McGettigan Travel, thank you very much for joining us.
5: Good morning, Greg. How are you?
0: I'm good. Now, I know yesterday your company put out a post saying, look, you know, it's tough to get the kids to school. What is the situation as we stand now, yesterday and today, as schools begin sort of full returns?
5: Well, Greg, unfortunately, it's the same today again. We had to take to social media to apologise for the delays that's going to happen for the school children. The parents is waiting on the child to be collected. They have to go to their work. We take them to school. It's just, we're advertising and providing a service for the town, and we just can't do it at the moment. It's not possible.
0: And is this new, right? So I just want to be, I want to make, and I asked Colette a little earlier on, I want to ask you the same too. This is a new development, or are we returning to a problem we have every single September? Is it as bad now as it's ever been?
5: We've always been suffering with traffic like this last, whatever, 15, 20 years.
0: Right.
5: But this year now has been, yesterday's been the worst I've ever seen it yet now, to be honest. Like, we have a WhatsApp group with our drivers. We have 20 drivers out in the morning. They're all sending their pictures of where they're stuck in traffic. No, the apologies to the parents ahead that they're not going to be on time. So it's very frustrating for both drivers, and they've already got children on board going to the school. So
0: is there a consensus amongst staff and management as to what is causing these new delays, these delays that we've never seen before?
5: Well, delays, like, I'm not going to slate anything with this active travel plan or whatnot, but the vehicles is getting busier in the town. There's a lot more traffic, a lot more vehicles. There's very little cyclists, I see, to be honest. Like, there's a new cycle lane there at School Conn Kill in the back road in Letterkenny. They've widened the lanes. They've made a big cycle lane. I'm there 5 times a day. I'm there twice in the morning. I'm there 2 o'clock. I'm there 3 o'clock. I'm there 4 o'clock. And I've yet to see bicycles going up that hill.
0: Well, I'm sitting here watching for the last 15 minutes the cameras on the Polestar roundabout pointing out every single which way, and I've yet to see a push bike or a scooter or an electric bike. And I'm sitting here watching them, and I'm not being smart. I have yet to see a cycle. All I'm seeing is buses, cars, lorries trying to get about the place. There's another bus away around there now. I haven't seen a single bike yet, and I've been sitting watching it for 20 minutes here, listening to listeners and monitoring the traffic. So, like, the narrowing of the roads. So when all this work is complete, Kyle, so when all the work people are off the streets, the cones have been removed, do you believe traffic will be worse than it was last year or the year before?
5: No, there's no change. It's going to be the same thing. Like, the key points is, like, the roundabouts. As I said yesterday on social media, there's one of our drivers come from, what we do in the morning, we drop off our secondary school run first. We drop them at Cathedral Caper with the schools there, and they go to their schools. We start our primary school run then. So our drivers are leaving the Cathedral Caper to go to different areas of the town. So one driver in question yesterday left the Cathedral Caper to go across towards Honeypot. Now, he's servicing from Honeypot up right up towards the hospital round, left and right of the road, collecting children. So he can't avoid that traffic. He has to drive towards that traffic. Now, he had 13 or 14 children on board to start that part of the run as well, and they're on the bus too long. Like, he sat 37 minutes from just above Honeypot to get to the hospital around about.
0: My word.
5: It's ridiculous.
0: Yeah, okay.
5: And, like, this is a time point that the children starting the new term of school. They want to be on the early to get into their class, to sit beside their new students or wherever they're sitting beside. They're on the bus too long. They're after eating their breakfast, God forbid they come to the driver and some of them has to go to the toilet. What does he do when he's
0: also
5: got
0: too,
5: children board ready?
0: It's the stress on them, and then it's the stress on the parents when they go home. It's a very long day. And I'm talking about the kids here, not the drivers. But, you know, like, it's an awful, awful lot. Right, okay, listen, thank you for that, Kyle. Kyle McGettigan of McGettigan Travel. And I'm still watching these four cameras while listening intently. And it's not actually that I haven't seen a cyclist. I actually haven't seen a walker. Now, you might say, well, it's raining. But it rains here all the time. So all I'm seeing here now is thousands, hundreds and thousands of motorists stuck in traffic. We're building active travel lanes, which in time I think will prove to be successful. But I'm still yet to see a cyclist. And if you're watching the show, you'll be seeing the via video feed there. And, well, I see a walker now. They've got a red umbrella. But that's it. That's the only person outside of a car I've seen in 20 minutes. Right, now we are staying in Letterkenny, and it is about... really, I suppose, how much it costs to park in Letterkenny when you get in. Leonard Watson, business owner, of course, Watson's Menswear, and also, of course, a member of Letterkenny Chamber. A lot of skin in this game. So we can talk about traffic, but I want to focus on our next issue, and that is proposals to bump up the cost of parking in Letterkenny to €2.50 per hour. It's these little increments that comes a point, right? Are we at that point? Do you think that this is actually going to hit trade?
6: Do you know what, Greg? I have to point out first, this is a consultation and it's recommendations, but...
0: Ira, who are you trying to not upset there? Of course, but listen, how many of these consultations happen, none of us know about it, and then it just goes through? This is like, we are now, and I agree with you, by the way, Leonard, I'm only joking, but this is the consultation. Yeah. We're consulting now on the county's radio station. I agree with you, go ahead.
6: No, I'll get started now. Yeah. No, but you know what, as I say, it's a consultation, but Greg, it's a fact that... 2.50, so it's going from Sister Sarah's up to the bottom of town, is going to go to 2.50 from €1. And you know what, as I said to you the last day, there was a programme on RT there recently, the death of the high streets. So the high streets around the country, as the main streets around the country, are slowly failing for different reasons. And you'd like to think that the councils out there would be thinking, what can we do to bring them back? Initiatives not there. And he put a proposal out to put the parking up to 2.50 an hour to park on the street. You're just trying to kill the street. Like, you know, it's, you know, at the end of the day, it's €1 now for an hour. You get a half hour free in Letterkenny. To even think about putting that up to 2.50. You know, in Letterkenny, like, I know the chat about towns like Buncrana and that, we're a bit different in Letterkenny because we've got a massive retail park and we've got a very good shopping centre in town. So we have competition straight away that has free parking. So we're on the back foot. So anybody who comes up in Main Street is through loyalty or through a love with the Main Street and that there. You know, and there is good retailers in the street. There's good restaurants. There's that. But we need to stop putting barriers. Like the lady from Retail Excellence on that show that night, she said a line, I thought it was brilliant. She says, every time we put a small barrier in front of a customer to go somewhere, they go elsewhere. Like.
0: Yeah.
6: And that's what we're about. You know, you just can't keep using the main street as a revenue raising exercise. And I've had this out for the council. They say they don't use it for raising revenue, but I would love to know the figures. Like at the end of the day, we have to pay the traffic wardens and that there. But how much revenue have they been taking out of the street on parking fees and parking fines, especially in the last 2 or 3 years?
0: We're going to make our inquiries to get that information. It should be for the public record, and we have a role in that regard too. So we're going to try and find that out. Is there any pre sort of negotiation with the chamber here that represents businesses, right? Or do you just become part of the broader public consultation?
6: Well, the council, no, there's been no consultation. In fairness, four or five of us from the street met with council officials there about 2 or 3 weeks ago because we heard this was coming. Did they take on board everything we're saying? Not, I don't think so. No, there was a few things we did say, like we were on about even the loading bays on Saturday morning are probably not needed anymore. Nobody really gets deliveries on Saturday morning. We felt that people who were going out on a Friday night and were parking up doing the right thing were getting punished in the morning because maybe they're parking in the loading bay, which they didn't realise. So they, in fairness to them, they took that on board that maybe that's something they should look at. We did float an hour free parking. As I say, we need to do something different in Letterkenny now because, as I say, towns around the country are failing.
0: And I think, go back to the point that you made, which I think is critical, at a time where main streets are under severe pressure, that's when you say, what can we do to protect our ratepayers? What can we do to protect the traditional high street? What this proposal is actually the opposite. It's a 150% increase in a cost of living crisis. in parking. That's the opposite of trying to breed new life into a main street, isn't it?
6: Well, the perfect example is, Greg, a barber on the main street is charging, say, 14 or 15 euros for a haircut, and it's going to take half an hour, so that haircut then goes to 17.50. That, you know, you're pushing your customers away. Like, you know, as I said, why do they not grab the bull by the horns and do something different, like initiative? Like, you know, I was even saying to somebody the last day, why do they not bring in the state agents and maybe somebody like Paul Doyle from Bannons in Dublin, somebody who has a love for the town, bring them into a room and ask them, what is the barriers of getting businesses on the main street? Like, should it be maybe a year's free rates or something like that? You know, start doing something that will...
0: There was I do seem to recall some initiative some time back in relation to that. But what we are actually seeing, though, is more incentives to convert commercial premises into residential. Yeah. You know, we're seeing programs, the derelict grant has been extended to that. So on one hand, we're making it more difficult to do business. And on the other hand, we're actually incentivizing turning the upstairs or even eventually the downstairs of these buildings into, you need a mix. You need a mix. And so you've been reminded, and you reminded me, that this is just a consultation, right? So who was the final say? Because someone put this down on paper as this is what we believe it's to be the case. So who then has the final say? The same people that proposed the 250 in the beginning?
6: The bottom line, it lies with the councillors, our local municipal district councillors. As I was told by a council official, it's in their gift.
0: So they will get the casting vote on whether or not to adopt these amended bylaws.
6: Yeah, that's okay, right, yeah. Well. And you know what? You'd like to think that the local councillors, you know, they've skinned the game in this town as well.
0: Just one question in relation to that. Is it local councillors or is it like active travel? Is it the 37 right around the council?
6: No, no. It's from what I was told yesterday, it's the municipal district of Letterkenny and Milford. Mm-hmm. So it's the nine councillors that'll vote. But, you know, I keep saying, Greg, they need to do something different here because it's not working around the country. Like, you're seeing every town around the country now is putting up the parking because it's an easy grab at raising revenue. Like,
0: yes, you know, and when I posted this as a talking point on my socials yesterday, someone pointed out, oh, well, you should park here in the middle deck of this car park because it's shuts and shuts. It's not just on-street parking that's going up. There are increases in many different spaces and in terms of monthly and yearly permits. So there are increases across the board here.
6: But like, and Greg, we would hear that from the council as well. Oh, we need to get people into car parks and all that there. But in a town like Letterkenny, you can't tell people where to park because they've got choices. Like, you know, if it was only the main street like it was years ago, people had to come to the main street.
0: I'm going to give you a real example here. I call into your shop quite regularly, right? So my main aim is to get parked as close to your place as possible. Now, I'm able-bodied and I'm not particularly lazy, but I'm not parking in a car park and walking 5 minutes to your shop. And I'm just being completely honest. I'm not.
6: Like, Greg,
0: I'll try again. I'll actually wait another day. Yeah. That's terrible, but I think I'm quite normal. Yeah. And, you know, this is not going to help.
6: Like, you know, we've been told, like, the car park up at the, what I would call the old Gearschool school, where it gets small, it's empty a lot of time. But again, you're telling people where to park. The parking's there for people. But is somebody going to park up there on a really wet day and walk all the way down to me to get a pair of trousers? Or are they going to go to the retail park? You know, so at the end of the day, we need to stop putting barriers in front of our customers. Like, you know, I keep saying, people will do what they want. You can't tell them what to do in a town like Letterkenny because they have choice.
0: I will also point out that there's at least one parking meter at the bottom of the town that's out of order. So even if you wanted to, you can't actually pay for your parking. Right, what you're hoping is that people get involved in this consultation and say, look, back business here.
6: Yeah.
0: And B, you're hoping that once this comes to the discretion of the local councillors, are you looking for the prices to stay the same? A modest, would you accept a modest increase? And you can only speak as an individual on that one. Like, when it comes to what do you want?
6: But Greg, at the end of the day, What figures are they taking off the street? Like, I've heard figures that it's up 40% in 1 year. Like, well, my business isn't up 40% in 1 year. Like, so if they keep telling us they're not using the street for raising revenue, but then I was told at a meeting, they were told if they get these increases, they can take another $500,000 out of the street. Like, so they're using it to raise revenue.
0: Okay.
6: I'm paying my rates, all the other businesses paying the rates, so they just can't go into the same pot. Like, if the footfall's falling on the street,
0: Talk to me about that, because someone mentioned to me, who I would trust, that there has been a considerable fall in footfall. I don't know if it's perceived or a reality, but you know, I've heard figures of 10% in a year.
6: Yeah, you know what, Greg, I've heard that from some businesses, that their footfall, now that's not about their trade, footfall, as in physical people on the street,
0: yeah,
6: is down up to 10%. Yeah. Like. Now, is there a few factors in that? There is, yes. You know, but I keep saying we need to go back, we need to do something different to get traffic in that back on the street, as in people back on the street, and stop putting barriers in their way. Like.
0: Mm. So is any increase acceptable?
6: To me, I'll still go back, Greg, how much are they taking off the street? You know, and if that's growing every year, what my point is too, Greg, if I had a business now and my footfall was falling, the last thing I do is increase my prices. Like, I try to put initiatives in there, I try to get my customers back in the door. I don't raise my prices, and that's what the council are doing. Like, and I said one day at the meeting, they're our landlord. We're all paying them our rates. Like, right, they should be looking after us. Like.
0: Today we heard from Kyle, Ray, Colette, all professionals that working between, you know, instruction, driving instruction, buses, taxis, they're all saying they've never seen it like it is now. They've never seen the delays. They've never seen having to cancel driving lessons. And they are of the view, to a man and woman, that this isn't because there's traffic lights at the moment or cones, that this is because the way the roads have been changed, they believe that this is just the way it's going to be at busy times.
6: Yeah, and I said, Greg, on numerous occasions, where's our buses? We were told our buses would be here last November, and I'm not saying that would have fixed everything, but a lot of that traffic up and around Glen Carr and the hospital, that if they had a choice to get on a bus to go to school and that there, it would make a difference.
0: Where's the end game here? What are we going to do? Because, you know, we are seeing, we could end up with, like, building a city in the desert with no roads to it. We could end up with Letterkenny getting tens of millions pumped into it, New Market Square, the library being repurposed, yeah. All of the stuff, extensions to ATU, all positive stuff, brilliant hotels, fantastic businesses, eateries, etc. And people aren't coming to it. Like, and there is going to come a point whereby it's going to be panic stations.
6: But like, Greg, you know, this isn't even about active travel at the moment. It's about what happened 10, 15 years ago. The ATU went from, when I was in, about 1,000 students. It's now 5,500. That's bunkrana in one area. Like,
0: you know, just in relation to the traffic, the ATU is not open yet.
6: No.
0: So we have to throw that into the mix next week?
6: Yeah.
0: Wow.
6: But I'm just saying, it's bad planning. Like, the retail park was built and there was no roads put up onto Lake Road. You know, there were certain things they could have done at the time, like, that, you know, at the end of the day, if you're looking to bring in loads of people, and we are looking to bring in people to town, like, you know, it is a city all but in name, like, you know, but in the mornings and that now, it is going to be troublesome to get into the town. Like, there's no, like, even there now, I was coming up here, Greg, I came up here in 8 minutes, but I wouldn't be doing that this morning, you know, thing this morning, like,
0: Yeah, because, you know, I think really what we have to understand is that the perception of Letterkenny and its traffic is going to be at its worst, if you know what I mean. Like, that's what's going to dictate the conversation. People aren't going to say Letterkenny moves freely at such and such a time. The truth is that, and I'm kind of learning this sitting in this seat, that really it's when you're getting to work, going to school, coming home, trying to get a hospital appointment at these times. That's the reputation that the traffic of Letterkenny is going to have to, is having.
6: At them peak times,
0: and
6: yes.
0: Yeah, but my point is it's, and I think this is really going to be reflected on footfall. You and I know at these times, but I think it's just going to be the perception of Letterkenny.
6: Oh, listen.
0: Do you get where I'm coming from?
6: Maybe, and that's a conversation we should be having too. Yeah. Like, that's where the council should be stepping up maybe. And like, the cameras on the Polestar was a great idea, but you know, it's in their job now to fix this. Like, at the end of the day, there's councillors on there last 20, 25 years. They've seen it all happen, so something needs to change. Like.
0: I still haven't seen a bike watching these four cameras in the Polestar.
6: No comment.
0: I don't know where the bikes are. But there's if you're on a bike, will you get out on them now, please? Because the cycle lanes in Letterkenny are bigger than the roads now, and there's still not a man, woman, or child on a push bike. It's just people sitting in cars, right? Okay, so I think we need common sense to prevail then on the car parking charges. Find revenue from elsewhere. Letterkenny can't give any more.
6: No town. This is talking about all towns, all main streets. Like they're looking for all around the country.
0: Donegal town's €1.
6: Yeah, I know that. You know,
0: Bonkran is €1.50. If that
6: even at that,
0: through.
6: Greg, where did it come up for €2.50 for Letterkenny? Like, you know, Letterkenny probably...
0: It's a huge increase.
6: It's not even that. The majority of the rates maybe in the county comes out of Letterkenny and they're still looking for more.
0: Well, you know, there's going to come a point where you can't take the unders off a bare bum, you know, and Letterkenny is going to be, you know, it's going to be bled dry.
6: If you're to lose two or three businesses off the main street, as in rates, that's a lot of 150s, like.
0: Yes, it is. But it's actually you guys that I worry about. It's the 3 or 4 or the 10 staff. It's the mortgages that they pay. It's their own families that they pay. It's the sponsorship that people might come to you and say, look, you know, can you help us out with the Mary from Dunlow Festival? Can you help us out with, you know, a local football draw? And you go, right, yeah, there's a voucher or there's some, you know.
6: That's your local independence that's doing that, yeah.
0: I love Lidl, I love Aldi, but I'll tell you, go down and knock on the manager's door at Aldi in Letterkenny, who's probably a lovely person, don't get me wrong, but they don't have it within their gift to do what we're talking about here. So it has to be a mix, but it's your indigenous, small and medium-sized firms that are the life